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1: 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His simple advice was, it's not about you, Paul. 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

0: Hey, this is Micah Tyler with the message of my new song, Perfectly. And somehow you love somebody like me. Don't know how you do it, but you do it perfectly. I want to be perfect. When other people are brave, all I see is fear in my life, and then I remember that it's God's perfect love that casts out that fear. I feel like every time that I make a turn, it is heading down another broken road when I remember that God has a perfect plan for my life. When we throw up our hands and we confess the places that we fall short, that's when God's perfect love shows up and loves us perfectly.
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2: 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Josh Baldwin will release a new album on October 16th called Worth Everything. 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

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What if I told you? What if I told you? I'm helping you live with Spirit. I'm sorry.

0: On the night you're falling all to pieces, you can bring your lonely heart to Jesus. What if I told you that I believe it?
1: 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It's how we're living with Spirit. 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
2: 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You're listening to My Spirit FM. After an accident left me disabled, I doubted God's love and no longer wanted to live. Then I heard Thank God for Sunday Morning by Cochran & Co. That song was the bridge that led my heart back to God. When I went to see them at Gloria in the Gardens, a storm delayed the concert. I prayed this comes to bless me, not to harm me. I don't understand it, but I trust you. The concert was canceled, but God had a bigger plan. As I told Olivia from Spirit FM that Michael Cochran's song had saved my life, he unexpectedly walked by. After hearing my story, he sang it just for me, pouring God's love into my heart. Even when the pain felt bigger than my faith, God reminded me how deeply he loves me. If even the little things matter to him, how much more do the big things? God always has a purpose for our pain. When we're patient enough to trust him and brave enough to follow him, he will turn our deepest wounds into blessings. I'm so grateful for the way God uses Spirit FM to reach hearts like mine in need of hope.
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1: 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A life built around comfort and constant distraction trains your mind to panic at the smallest resistance.
2: Having a hard conversation. 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

0: Every Wednesday morning, the Spirit FM Morning Show gets a little competitive. There's sides, there's strong opinions, and there's some very passionate debates about things that probably don't matter nearly as much as we think they do.
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3: I don't think either one of you are right. 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
1: In the name of the Father, and of the Son, and of the Holy Spirit.
2: Amen.
1: I believe in God, the Father Almighty, maker of heaven and earth. I believe in Jesus Christ, his only Son, our Lord, who was conceived by the Holy Spirit, born of the Virgin Mary, suffered under Pontius Pilate, was crucified, died, and was buried. He descended to the dead. On the third day he rose again from the dead. He ascended into heaven, seated at the right hand of God, the Father Almighty. From thence he shall come to judge the living and the dead.
2: I believe in the Holy Spirit, the Holy Catholic Church, the communion of saints, the forgiveness of sins, the resurrection of the body, and life everlasting. Amen.
1: Our Father, who art in heaven, hallowed be thy name. Thy kingdom come, thy will be done, on earth as it is in heaven.
2: Give us this day our daily bread, and forgive us our trespasses, as we forgive those who trespass against us. And lead us not into temptation, but deliver us from evil. Amen. Hail Mary, full of grace, the Lord is with thee. Blessed art thou among women, and blessed is the fruit of thy womb, Jesus.
1: Holy Mary, Mother of God, pray for us sinners, now and at the hour of our death. Amen.
2: Hail Mary, full of grace, the Lord is with thee. Blessed art thou among women, and blessed is the fruit of thy womb, Jesus.
1: Holy Mary, Mother of God, pray for us sinners, now and at the hour of our death. Amen.
2: Hail Mary, full of grace, the Lord is with thee. Blessed art thou among women, and blessed is the fruit of thy womb, Jesus.
1: Holy Mary, Mother of God, pray for us sinners, now and at the hour of our death. Amen. Glory be to the Father, and to the Son, and to the Holy Spirit.
2: As it was in the beginning, is now, and ever shall be, world without end. Amen.
1: The first glorious mystery, the resurrection. Our Father who art in heaven, hallowed be thy name. Thy kingdom come, thy will be done, on earth as it is in heaven.
2: Give us this day our daily bread, and forgive us our trespasses, as we forgive those who trespass against us. And lead us not into temptation, but deliver us from evil. Amen.
1: Amen, amen, I say to you. You will weep and mourn, while the world rejoices. You will grieve, but your grief will become joy.
2: Hail Mary, full of grace, the Lord is with thee. Blessed art thou among women, and blessed is the fruit of thy womb, Jesus.
1: Holy Mary, Mother of God, pray for us sinners, now and at the hour of our death. Amen. So you also are now in anguish, but I will see you again, and your hearts will rejoice, and no one will take your joy away from you.
2: Hail Mary, full of grace, the Lord is with thee. Blessed art thou among women, and blessed is the fruit of thy womb, Jesus.
1: Holy Mary, Mother of God, pray for us sinners, now and at the hour of our death. Amen. But at daybreak on the first day of the week, they took the spices they had prepared and went to the tomb.
2: Hail Mary, full of grace, the Lord is with thee. Blessed art thou among women, and blessed is the fruit of thy womb, Jesus.
1: Holy Mary, Mother of God, pray for us sinners, now and at the hour of our death. Amen. And behold, there was a great earthquake, for an angel of the Lord descended from heaven, approached, rolled back the stone, and sat upon it.
2: Hail Mary, full of grace, the Lord is with thee. Blessed art thou among women, and blessed is the fruit of thy womb, Jesus.
1: Holy Mary, Mother of God, pray for us sinners, now and at the hour of our death. Amen. Then the angel said to the women in reply, Do not be afraid. I know that you are seeking Jesus the crucified. He is not here.
2: Hail Mary, full of grace, the Lord is with thee. Blessed art thou among women, and blessed is the fruit of thy womb, Jesus.
1: Holy Mary, Mother of God, pray for us sinners, now and at the hour of our death. Amen. For he has been raised just as he said. Come and see the place where he lay.
2: Hail Mary, full of grace, the Lord is with thee. Blessed art thou among women, and blessed is the fruit of thy womb, Jesus.
1: Holy Mary, Mother of God, pray for us sinners, now and at the hour of our death. Amen. Then go quickly and tell his disciples, He has been raised from the dead, and he is going before you to Galilee. There you will see him. Behold, I have told you.
2: Hail Mary, full of grace, the Lord is with thee. Blessed art thou among women, and blessed is the fruit of thy womb, Jesus.
1: Holy Mary, Mother of God, Pray for us sinners, now and at the hour of our death. Amen. Then they went away quickly from the tomb, fearful yet overjoyed, and ran to announce this to his disciples.
2: Hail Mary, full of grace, the Lord is with thee. Blessed art thou among women, and blessed is the fruit of thy womb, Jesus.
1: Holy Mary, Mother of God, pray for us sinners, now and at the hour of our death. Amen. I am the resurrection and the life. Whoever believes in me, even if he dies, will live.
2: Hail Mary, full of grace, the Lord is with thee. Blessed art thou among women, and blessed is the fruit of thy womb, Jesus.
1: Holy Mary, Mother of God, pray for us sinners, now and at the hour of our death. Amen. And everyone who lives and believes in me will never die.
2: Hail Mary, full of grace, the Lord is with thee. Blessed art thou among women, and blessed is the fruit of thy womb, Jesus.
1: Holy Mary, Mother of God, pray for us sinners, now and at the hour of our death. Amen. Glory be to the Father, and to the Son, and to the Holy Spirit.
2: As it was in the beginning, is now, and ever shall be, world without end. Amen.
3: O my Jesus, forgive us our sins, save us from the fires of hell. Lead all souls to heaven, especially those in most need of thy mercy.
1: The second glorious mystery, the Ascension. Our Father who art in heaven, hallowed be thy name. Thy kingdom come, thy will be done, on earth as it is in heaven.
2: Give us this day our daily bread, and forgive us our trespasses, as we forgive those who trespass against us. And lead us not into temptation, but deliver us from evil. Amen.
1: Then he led them out as far as Bethany, raised his hands, and blessed them.
2: Hail Mary, full of grace, the Lord is with thee. Blessed art thou among women, and blessed is the fruit of thy womb, Jesus.
1: Holy Mary, Mother of God, pray for us sinners, now and at the hour of our death. Amen. Then Jesus approached and said to them, All power in heaven and on earth has been given to me.
2: Hail Mary, full of grace, the Lord is with thee. Blessed art thou among women, and blessed is the fruit of thy womb, Jesus.
1: Holy Mary, Mother of God, pray for us sinners, now and at the hour of our death. Amen. Go, therefore, and make disciples of all nations.
2: Hail Mary, full of grace, the Lord is with thee. Blessed art thou among women, and blessed is the fruit of thy womb, Jesus.
1: Holy Mary, Mother of God, pray for us sinners, now and at the hour of our death. Amen. Baptizing them in the name of the Father, and of the Son, and of the Holy Spirit.
2: Hail Mary, full of grace, the Lord is with thee. Blessed art thou among women, and blessed is the fruit of thy womb, Jesus.
1: Holy Mary, Mother of God, pray for us sinners, now and at the hour of our death. Amen. Teaching them to observe all that I have commanded you.
2: Hail Mary, full of grace, the Lord is with thee. Blessed art thou among women, and blessed is the fruit of thy womb, Jesus.
1: Holy Mary, Mother of God, pray for us sinners, now and at the hour of our death. Amen. Whoever believes and is baptized will be saved.
2: Hail Mary, full of grace, the Lord is with thee. Blessed art thou among women, and blessed is the fruit of thy womb, Jesus.
1: Holy Mary, Mother of God, pray for us sinners, now and at the hour of our death. Amen. Whoever does not believe will be condemned.
2: Hail Mary, full of grace, the Lord is with thee. Blessed art thou among women, and blessed is the fruit of thy womb, Jesus.
1: Holy Mary, Mother of God, pray for us sinners, now and at the hour of our death. Amen. And behold, I am with you always, until the end of the age.
2: Hail Mary, full of grace, the Lord is with thee. Blessed art thou among women, and blessed is the fruit of thy womb, Jesus.
1: Holy Mary, Mother of God, pray for us sinners, now and at the hour of our death. Amen. When he had said this, as they were looking on, he was lifted up, and a cloud took him from their sight.
2: Hail Mary, full of grace, the Lord is with thee. Blessed art thou among women, and blessed is the fruit of thy womb, Jesus.
1: Holy Mary, Mother of God, pray for us sinners, now and at the hour of our death. Amen. So then the Lord Jesus, after he spoke to them, was taken up into heaven, and took his seat at the right hand of God.
2: Hail Mary, full of grace, the Lord is with thee. Blessed art thou among women, and blessed is the fruit of thy womb, Jesus.
1: Holy Mary, Mother of God, pray for us sinners, now and at the hour of our death. Amen. Glory be to the Father, and to the Son, and to the Holy Spirit.
2: As it was in the beginning, is now, and ever shall be, world without end. Amen.
3: O my Jesus, forgive us our sins, save us from the fires of hell. lead all souls to heaven, especially those in most need of thy mercy.
1: The third glorious mystery, the descent of the Holy Spirit. Our Father who art in heaven, hallowed be thy name. Thy kingdom come, thy will be done, on earth as it is in heaven.
2: Give us this day our daily bread, and forgive us our trespasses, as we forgive those who trespass against us. And lead us not into temptation, but deliver us from evil. Amen.
1: When the time for Pentecost was fulfilled, they were all in one place together.
2: Hail Mary, full of grace, the Lord is with thee. Blessed art thou among women, and blessed is the fruit of thy womb, Jesus.
1: Holy Mary, Mother of God, pray for us sinners, now and at the hour of our death. Amen. And suddenly there came from the sky a noise like a strong driving wind, and it filled the entire house in which they were.
2: Hail Mary, full of grace, the Lord is with thee. Blessed art thou among women, and blessed is the fruit of thy womb, Jesus.
1: Holy Mary, Mother of God, pray for us sinners, now and at the hour of our death. Amen. Then there appeared to them tongues as of fire, which parted and came to rest on each one of them.
2: Hail Mary, full of grace, the Lord is with thee. Blessed art thou among women, and blessed is the fruit of thy womb, Jesus.
1: Holy Mary, Mother of God, pray for us sinners, now and at the hour of our death. Amen. And they were all filled with the Holy Spirit, and began to speak in different tongues, as the Spirit enabled them to proclaim.
2: Hail Mary, full of grace, the Lord is with thee. Blessed art thou among women, and blessed is the fruit of thy womb, Jesus.
1: Holy Mary, Mother of God, pray for us sinners, now and at the hour of our death. Amen. Now there were devout Jews from every nation under heaven staying in Jerusalem.
2: Hail Mary, full of grace, the Lord is with thee. Blessed art thou among women, and blessed is the fruit of thy womb, Jesus.
1: Holy Mary, Mother of God, pray for us sinners, now and at the hour of our death. Amen. Then Peter stood up with the 11, raised his voice, and proclaimed to them, "You who are Jews, indeed all of you staying in Jerusalem, let this be known to you, and listen to my words.
2: Hail Mary, full of grace, the Lord is with thee. Blessed art thou among women, and blessed is the fruit of thy womb, Jesus.
1: Holy Mary, Mother of God, pray for us sinners, now and at the hour of our death. Amen." Peter said to them, "Repent and be baptized, every one of you, in the name of Jesus Christ for the forgiveness of your sins, and you will receive the gift of the Holy Spirit."
2: Hail Mary, full of grace, the Lord is with thee. Blessed art thou among women, and blessed is the fruit of thy womb, Jesus.
1: Holy Mary, Mother of God, pray for us sinners, now and at the hour of our death. Amen. Those who accepted his message were baptized, and about 3,000 persons were added that day.
2: Hail Mary, full of grace, the Lord is with thee. Blessed art thou among women, and blessed is the fruit of thy womb, Jesus.
1: Holy Mary, Mother of God, pray for us sinners, now and at the hour of our death. Amen. Send forth thy Spirit, and they shall be created, and you shall renew the face of the earth.
2: Hail Mary, full of grace, the Lord is with thee. Blessed art thou among women, and blessed is the fruit of thy womb, Jesus.
1: Holy Mary, Mother of God, pray for us sinners, now and at the hour of our death. Amen. Come, Holy Spirit, and fill the hearts of thy faithful, and kindle in them the fire of your love.
2: Hail Mary, full of grace, the Lord is with thee. Blessed art thou among women, and blessed is the fruit of thy womb, Jesus.
1: Holy Mary, Mother of God, pray for us sinners, now and at the hour of our death. Amen. Glory be to the Father, and to the Son, and to the Holy Spirit.
2: As it was in the beginning, is now, and ever shall be, world without end. Amen.
3: O my Jesus, forgive us our sins, save us from the fires of hell, lead all souls to heaven, especially those in most need of thy mercy.
1: The fourth glorious mystery, the Assumption of Mary. Our Father who art in heaven, hallowed be thy name. Thy kingdom come, thy will be done, on earth as it is in heaven.
2: Give us this day our daily bread, and forgive us our trespasses, as we forgive those who trespass against us. And lead us not into temptation, but deliver us from evil. Amen.
1: My lover speaks, he says to me, "Arise, my beloved, my beautiful one, and come."
2: Hail Mary, full of grace, the Lord is with thee. Blessed art thou among women, and blessed is the fruit of thy womb, Jesus.
1: Holy Mary, Mother of God, pray for us sinners, now and at the hour of our death. Amen. For see, the winter is past, the rains are over and gone, the flowers appear on the earth, the time of pruning the vines has come, and the song of the dove is heard in our land.
2: Hail Mary, full of grace, the Lord is with thee. Blessed art thou among women, and blessed is the fruit of thy womb, Jesus.
1: Holy Mary, Mother of God, pray for us sinners, now and at the hour of our death. Amen. The fig tree puts forth its figs, and the vines in bloom give forth fragrance. Arise, my beloved, my beautiful one, and come. O my dove in the clefts of the rock, in the secret recesses of the cliff, let me see you, let me hear your voice, for your voice is sweet, and you are lovely.
2: Hail Mary, full of grace, the Lord is with thee. Blessed art thou among women, and blessed is the fruit of thy womb, Jesus.
1: Holy Mary, Mother of God, pray for us sinners, now and at the hour of our death. Amen. Then God's temple in heaven was opened, and the ark of his covenant could be seen in the temple. There were flashes of lightning, rumblings and peals of thunder, an earthquake, and a violent hailstorm.
2: Hail Mary, full of grace, the Lord is with thee. Blessed art thou among women, and blessed is the fruit of thy womb, Jesus.
1: Holy Mary, Mother of God, pray for us sinners, now and at the hour of our death. Amen. A great sign appeared in the sky, a woman clothed with the sun.
2: Hail Mary, full of grace, the Lord is with thee. Blessed art thou among women, and blessed is the fruit of thy womb, Jesus.
1: Holy Mary, Mother of God, pray for us sinners, now and at the hour of our death. Amen. With the moon under her feet, and on her head a crown of 12 stars.
2: Hail Mary, full of grace, the Lord is with thee. Blessed art thou among women, and blessed is the fruit of thy womb, Jesus.
1: Holy Mary, Mother of God, pray for us sinners, now and at the hour of our death. Amen. You are beautiful, my beloved. You are beautiful. Your eyes are doves behind your veil. All glorious is the King's daughter as she enters, her raiment threaded with gold. In embroidered apparel she is led to the King.
2: Hail Mary, full of grace, the Lord is with thee. Blessed art thou among women, and blessed is the fruit of thy womb, Jesus.
1: Holy Mary, Mother of God, pray for us sinners, now and at the hour of our death. Amen. Blessed are they who wash their robes so as to have the right to the tree of life and enter the city through its gates.
2: Hail Mary, full of grace, the Lord is with thee. Blessed art thou among women, and blessed is the fruit of thy womb, Jesus.
1: Holy Mary, Mother of God, pray for us sinners, now and at the hour of our death. Amen. Blessed are you who believe that what was spoken to you by the Lord would be fulfilled. And Mary said, my soul proclaims the greatness of the Lord. My spirit rejoices in God my Savior.
2: Hail Mary, full of grace, the Lord is with thee. Blessed art thou among women, and blessed is the fruit of thy womb, Jesus.
1: Holy Mary, Mother of God, pray for us sinners, now and at the hour of our death. Amen. For he has looked upon his handmaid's lowliness. Behold, from now on will all ages call me blessed. The Mighty One has done great things for me, and holy is his name.
2: Hail Mary, full of grace, the Lord is with thee. Blessed art thou among women, and blessed is the fruit of thy womb, Jesus.
1: Holy Mary, Mother of God, pray for us sinners, now and at the hour of our death. Amen. Glory be to the Father, and to the Son, and to the Holy Spirit.
2: As it was in the beginning, is now, and ever shall be, world without end. Amen.
3: O my Jesus, forgive us our sins, save us from the fires of hell, lead all souls to heaven, especially those in most need of thy mercy.
1: The fifth glorious mystery, the coronation of Mary. Our Father who art in heaven, hallowed be thy name. Thy kingdom come, thy will be done, on earth as it is in heaven.
2: Give us this day our daily bread, and forgive us our trespasses, as we forgive those who trespass against us. And lead us not into temptation, but deliver us from evil. Amen.
1: Who is this that comes forth like the dawn, as beautiful as the moon, as resplendent as the sun?
2: Hail Mary, full of grace, the Lord is with thee. Blessed art thou among women, and blessed is the fruit of thy womb, Jesus.
1: Holy Mary, Mother of God, pray for us sinners, now and at the hour of our death. Amen. Like a star shining among the clouds, like the full moon at the holy day season, like the sun shining upon the temple, like the rainbow appearing in the cloudy sky, like the blossoms on branches in springtime, like a lily on the banks of a stream.
2: Hail Mary, full of grace, the Lord is with thee. Blessed art thou among women, and blessed is the fruit of thy womb, Jesus.
1: Holy Mary, Mother of God, pray for us sinners, now and at the hour of our death. Amen. I am the rose of Sharon, a lily of the valley.
2: Hail Mary, full of grace, the Lord is with thee. Blessed art thou among women, and blessed is the fruit of thy womb, Jesus.
1: Holy Mary, Mother of God, pray for us sinners, now and at the hour of our death. Amen. From the mouth of the Most High I came forth, and mist-like covered the earth.
2: Hail Mary, full of grace, the Lord is with thee. Blessed art thou among women, and blessed is the fruit of thy womb, Jesus.
1: Holy Mary, Mother of God, pray for us sinners, now and at the hour of our death. Amen. In the highest heavens did I dwell, my throne on a pillar of cloud.
2: Hail Mary, full of grace, the Lord is with thee. Blessed art thou among women, and blessed is the fruit of thy womb, Jesus.
1: Holy Mary, Mother of God, pray for us sinners, now and at the hour of our death. Amen. I bud forth delights like the vine. My blossoms become fruit fair and rich.
2: Hail Mary, full of grace, the Lord is with thee. Blessed art thou among women, and blessed is the fruit of thy womb, Jesus.
1: Holy Mary, Mother of God, pray for us sinners, now and at the hour of our death. Amen. Come to me, all you that yearn for me, and be filled with my fruits. You will remember me as sweeter than honey.
2: Hail Mary, full of grace, the Lord is with thee. Blessed art thou among women, and blessed is the fruit of thy womb, Jesus.
1: Holy Mary, Mother of God, pray for us sinners, now and at the hour of our death. Amen. So now, O children, listen to me. Instruction and wisdom do not reject. Happy the man who obeys me.
2: Hail Mary, full of grace, the Lord is with thee. Blessed art thou among women, and blessed is the fruit of thy womb, Jesus.
1: Holy Mary, Mother of God, pray for us sinners, now and at the hour of our death. Amen. And happy those who keep my ways. Happy the man watching daily at my gates. For he who finds me finds life, and wins favor from the Lord.
2: Hail Mary, full of grace, the Lord is with thee. Blessed art thou among women, and blessed is the fruit of thy womb, Jesus.
1: Holy Mary, Mother of God, pray for us sinners, now and at the hour of our death. Amen. Hail, Queen of Mercy, protect us from the enemy. Receive us at the hour of death.
2: Hail Mary, full of grace, the Lord is with thee. Blessed art thou among women, and blessed is the fruit of thy womb, Jesus.
1: Holy Mary, Mother of God, pray for us sinners, now and at the hour of our death. Amen. Glory be to the Father, and to the Son, and to the Holy Spirit.
2: As it was in the beginning, is now, and ever shall be, world without end. Amen.
3: O my Jesus, forgive us our sins, save us from the fires of hell. Lead all souls to heaven, especially those in most need of thy mercy.
2: Hail, Holy Queen. Hail our life, our sweetness, and our hope. To thee do we cry, poor banished children of Eve. To thee do we send up our sighs, mourning and weeping in this valley of tears. Turn then, most gracious Advocate, thine eyes of mercy upon us, and after this our exile, show unto us the blessed fruit of thy womb, Jesus. O clement, O loving, O sweet Virgin Mary.
1: Pray for us, O Holy Mother of God,
2: that we may be made worthy of the promises of Christ.
1: In the name of the Father, and of the Son, and of the Holy Spirit.
2: Amen.
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1: 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A life built around comfort and constant distraction trains your mind to panic at the smallest resistance.
2: Having a hard conversation. 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
1: Yeah.
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0: had the privilege of attending a quinceañera over the summer. Hey there, I'm Davis from the Spirit FM Morning Show. After the Mass, everybody stayed in the church while the pictures were being taken. Families were catching up, kids were laughing, people were talking, just enjoying their time together. This is the same church we were taught to enter with reverence, to lower our voices, because Jesus is truly present in the tabernacle. And then the priest came over. He had a seat in the pew next to me, started chatting with everybody. He wasn't rushing us out. He was enjoying the moment. What a beautiful reflection of who God is. I mean, what father is upset when his children come home? Sure, there's a little more noise, it's a little messy, but isn't that exactly what every loving father hopes for? A full house? That is what church is. It's God's house, and you, my friend, are always welcome there. If it's been a while, or if you just need a quiet moment, stop by your local parish. Have a seat with Jesus. He's there in the tabernacle. You don't need to know any fancy prayers. Just spend a little time in your Father's house. I have a feeling he'll be really glad to see you.
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1: 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After an accident left me disabled, I doubted God's love and no longer wanted to live. Then I heard Thank God for Sunday Morning by Cochran & Co. That song was the bridge that led my heart back to God. When I went to see them at Gloria in the Gardens, a storm delayed the concert. I prayed this comes to bless me, not to harm me, but I don't understand it, but I trust you. The concert was canceled, but God had a bigger plan. As I told Olivia from Spirit FM that Michael Cochran's song had saved my life, he unexpectedly walked by. After hearing my story, he sang it just for me, pouring God's love into my heart. Even when the pain felt bigger than my faith, God reminded me how deeply he loves me. If even the little things matter to him, how much more do the big things? God always has a purpose for our pain. When we're patient enough to trust him and brave enough to follow him, he will turn our deepest wounds into blessings. I'm so grateful for the way God uses Spirit FM to reach hearts like mine in need of hope.
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2: 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Josh Baldwin will release a new album on October 16th called Worth Everything. 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

0: Every Wednesday morning, the Spirit FM Morning Show gets a little competitive. There are sides, there are strong opinions, and there are some very passionate debates about things that probably don't matter nearly as much as we think they do.
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3: I don't think either one of you are right. 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

0: had the privilege of attending a quinceañera over the summer. Hey there, I'm Davis from the Spirit FM Morning Show. After the Mass, everybody stayed in the church while the pictures were being taken. Families were catching up, kids were laughing, people were talking, just enjoying their time together. This is the same church we were taught to enter with reverence, to lower our voices, because Jesus is truly present in the tabernacle. And then the priest came over. He had a seat in the pew next to me, started chatting with everybody. He wasn't rushing us out. He was enjoying the moment. What a beautiful reflection of who God is. I mean, what father is upset when his children come home? Sure, there's a little more noise, it's a little messy, but isn't that exactly what every loving father hopes for? A full house? That is what church is. It's God's house, and you, my friend, are always welcome there. If it's been a while, or if you just need a quiet moment, stop by your local parish. Have a seat with Jesus. He's there in the tabernacle. You don't need to know any fancy prayers. Just spend a little time in your Father's house. I have a feeling he'll be really glad to see you.
1: Hi, I'm attorney Dean Brunetti. School reminds us that learning is a lifelong journey. The same is true in our faith. Every day, Jesus teaches us through his word, helping us grow in wisdom, patience, and love. James chapter 1, verse 5 says, "If any of you lacks wisdom, let him ask of God." This school year, let's be students of Christ as well as students of life.
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0: 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There's sides, there's strong opinions, and there's some very passionate debates about things that probably don't matter nearly as much as we think they do.
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0: The votes are counted. 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
0: 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What if I told you? 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I'm sorry.

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1: I was befriended by a priest, and he told me something that has shaped me as a parent and husband ever since. His simple advice was, it's not about you, Paul. Everything you think about, every decision you make, should always go back to what's the best thing for the children? What's going to help your family?
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0: 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Faith wasn't just something that happened inside the walls of church. 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

0: In the name of the Father, and of the Son, and of the Holy Spirit, amen. Our Father, who art in heaven, hallowed be thy name. Thy kingdom come, thy will be done, on earth as it is in heaven.
1: Give us this day our daily bread, and forgive us our trespasses, as we forgive those who trespass against us. And lead us not into temptation, but deliver us from evil. Amen.
0: Hail Mary, full of grace, the Lord is with thee. Blessed art thou among women, and blessed is the fruit of thy womb, Jesus.
1: Holy Mary, Mother of God, pray for us sinners, now and at the hour of our death. Amen.
0: I believe in God, the Father Almighty, creator of heaven and earth, and in Jesus Christ, his only Son, our Lord, who was conceived by the Holy Spirit, born of the Virgin Mary, suffered under Pontius Pilate, was crucified, died, and was buried. He descended into hell. On the third day he rose again from the dead. He ascended into heaven and is seated at the right hand of God the Father Almighty. From there he will come to judge the living and the dead.
1: I believe in the Holy Spirit, the Holy Catholic Church, the communion of saints, the forgiveness of sins, the resurrection of the body, and life everlasting. Amen.
0: Eternal Father, I offer you the body and blood, soul and divinity, of your dearly beloved Son, our Lord Jesus Christ,
1: in atonement for our sins and those of the whole world.
0: For the sake of his sorrowful passion,
1: have mercy on us and on the whole world.
0: For the sake of his sorrowful passion,
1: have mercy on us and on the whole world.
0: For the sake of his sorrowful passion,
1: have mercy on us and on the whole world.
0: For the sake of his sorrowful passion,
1: have mercy on us and on the whole world.
0: For the sake of his sorrowful passion,
1: have mercy on us and on the whole world.
0: For the sake of his sorrowful passion,
1: have mercy on us and on the whole world.
0: For the sake of his sorrowful passion,
1: have mercy on us and on the whole world.
0: For the sake of his sorrowful passion,
1: have mercy on us and on the whole world.
0: For the sake of his sorrowful passion,
1: have mercy on us and on the whole world.
0: For the sake of his sorrowful passion,
1: have mercy on us and on the whole world.
0: Eternal Father, I offer you the body and blood, soul and divinity of your dearly beloved Son, our Lord Jesus Christ,
1: in atonement for our sins and those of the whole world.
0: For the sake of his sorrowful passion,
1: have mercy on us and on the whole world.
0: For the sake of his sorrowful passion,
1: have mercy on us and on the whole world.
0: For the sake of his sorrowful passion,
1: have mercy on us and on the whole world.
0: For the sake of his sorrowful passion,
1: have mercy on us and on the whole world.
0: For the sake of his sorrowful passion,
1: have mercy on us and on the whole world.
0: For the sake of his sorrowful passion,
1: have mercy on us and on the whole world.
0: For the sake of his sorrowful passion,
1: have mercy on us and on the whole world.
0: For the sake of his sorrowful passion,
1: have mercy on us and on the whole world.
0: For the sake of his sorrowful passion,
1: have mercy on us and on the whole world.
0: For the sake of his sorrowful passion,
1: have mercy on us and on the whole world.
0: Eternal Father, I offer you the body and blood, soul and divinity of your dearly beloved Son, our Lord Jesus Christ,
1: in atonement for our sins and those of the whole world.
0: For the sake of his sorrowful passion,
1: have mercy on us and on the whole world.
0: For the sake of his sorrowful passion,
1: have mercy on us and on the whole world.
0: For the sake of his sorrowful passion,
1: have mercy on us and on the whole world.
0: For the sake of his sorrowful passion,
1: have mercy on us and on the whole world.
0: For the sake of his sorrowful passion,
1: have mercy on us and on the whole world.
0: For the sake of his sorrowful passion,
1: have mercy on us and on the whole world.
0: For the sake of his sorrowful passion,
1: have mercy on us and on the whole world.
0: For the sake of his sorrowful passion,
1: have mercy on us and on the whole world.
0: For the sake of his sorrowful passion,
1: have mercy on us and on the whole world.
0: For the sake of his sorrowful passion,
1: have mercy on us and on the whole world.
0: Eternal Father, I offer you the body and blood, soul and divinity of your dearly beloved Son, our Lord Jesus Christ,
1: in atonement for our sins and those of the whole world.
0: For the sake of his sorrowful passion,
1: have mercy on us and on the whole world.
0: For the sake of his sorrowful passion,
1: have mercy on us and on the whole world.
0: For the sake of his sorrowful passion,
1: have mercy on us and on the whole world.
0: For the sake of his sorrowful passion,
1: have mercy on us and on the whole world.
0: For the sake of his sorrowful passion,
1: have mercy on us and on the whole world.
0: For the sake of his sorrowful passion,
1: have mercy on us and on the whole world.
0: For the sake of his sorrowful passion,
1: have mercy on us and on the whole world.
0: For the sake of his sorrowful passion,
1: have mercy on us and on the whole world.
0: For the sake of his sorrowful passion,
1: have mercy on us and on the whole world.
0: For the sake of his sorrowful passion,
1: have mercy on us and on the whole world.
0: Eternal Father, I offer you the body and blood, soul and divinity of your dearly beloved Son, our Lord Jesus Christ,
1: in atonement for our sins and those of the whole world.
0: For the sake of his sorrowful passion,
1: have mercy on us and on the whole world.
0: For the sake of his sorrowful passion,
1: have mercy on us and on the whole world.
0: For the sake of his sorrowful passion,
1: have mercy on us and on the whole world.
0: For the sake of his sorrowful passion,
1: have mercy on us and on the whole world.
0: For the sake of his sorrowful passion,
1: have mercy on us and on the whole world.
0: For the sake of his sorrowful passion,
1: have mercy on us and on the whole world.
0: For the sake of his sorrowful passion,
1: have mercy on us and on the whole world.
0: For the sake of his sorrowful passion,
1: have mercy on us and on the whole world.
0: For the sake of his sorrowful passion,
1: have mercy on us and on the whole world.
0: For the sake of his sorrowful passion,
1: have mercy on us and on the whole world.
0: Holy God, Holy Mighty One, Holy Immortal One,
1: have mercy on us and on the whole world.
0: Holy God, Holy Mighty One, Holy Immortal One,
1: have mercy on us and on the whole world.
0: Holy God, Holy Mighty One, Holy Immortal One,
1: have mercy on us and on the whole world.
0: Eternal God, in whom mercy is endless, and the treasury of compassion inexhaustible,
1: look kindly upon us and increase your mercy in us, that in difficult moments we might not despair nor become despondent, but with great confidence submit ourselves to your holy will, which is love and mercy itself.
0: In the name of the Father, and of the Son, and of the Holy Spirit, amen.
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0: This is Franciscan Media's Saint of the Day for August 31st. Today we celebrate Saints Joseph of Arimathea and Nicodemus. The actions of these two influential Jewish leaders give us insight into the charismatic power of Jesus and his teachings, and the risks that could be involved in following him. Joseph was a respected, wealthy civic leader who had become a disciple of Jesus. Following the death of Jesus, Joseph obtained Jesus' body from Pilate, wrapped it in fine linen, and buried it. For these reasons, Joseph is considered the patron saint of funeral directors and pallbearers. More important is the courage Joseph showed in asking Pilate for Jesus' body. Jesus was a condemned criminal who had been publicly executed. According to some legends, Joseph was punished and imprisoned for such a bold act. Nicodemus was a Pharisee and, like Joseph, an important first-century Jew. We know from John's Gospel that Nicodemus went to Jesus at night, secretly, to better understand his teachings about the kingdom. Later, Nicodemus spoke up for Jesus at the time of his arrest and later assisted in Jesus' burial. We know little else about Nicodemus. The men whose feast we celebrate today were rewarded for their struggle to understand and embrace the words of Jesus. There's more about the saints, along with inspiration and Catholic resources, at our website, saintoftheday.org. From Franciscan Media, this has been Saint of the Day.
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1: In the name of the Father, and of the Son, and of the Holy Spirit. Amen. I believe in God, the Father Almighty, creator of heaven and earth, and in Jesus Christ, his only Son, our Lord. He was conceived by the power of the Holy Spirit and was born of the Virgin Mary. He suffered under Pontius Pilate, was crucified, died and was buried. He descended to the dead. On the third day he arose again. He ascended into heaven and is seated at the right hand of the Father. He will come again to judge the living and the dead.
2: I believe in the Holy Spirit, the Holy Catholic Church, the communion of saints, the forgiveness of sins, and the resurrection of the body, and life everlasting. Amen.
1: Our Father, who art in heaven, hallowed be thy name. Thy kingdom come, thy will be done, on earth as it is in heaven.
2: Give us this day our daily bread, and forgive us our trespasses, as we forgive those who trespass against us. And lead us not into temptation, but deliver us from evil. Amen. Hail Mary, full of grace, the Lord is with thee. Blessed art thou among women, and blessed is the fruit of thy womb, Jesus.
1: Holy Mary, Mother of God, pray for us sinners, now and at the hour of our death. Amen.
2: Hail Mary, full of grace, the Lord is with thee. Blessed art thou among women, and blessed is the fruit of thy womb, Jesus.
1: Holy Mary, Mother of God, pray for us sinners, now and at the hour of our death. Amen.
2: Hail Mary, full of grace, the Lord is with thee. Blessed art thou among women, and blessed is the fruit of thy womb, Jesus.
1: Holy Mary, Mother of God, pray for us sinners, now and at the hour of our death. Amen. Glory be to the Father, and to the Son, and to the Holy Spirit.
2: As it was in the beginning, is now, and ever shall be, world without end. Amen.
1: The first joyful mystery, the Annunciation. Our Father, who art in heaven, hallowed be thy name. Thy kingdom come, thy will be done, on earth as it is in heaven.
2: Give us this day our daily bread, and forgive us our trespasses, as we forgive those who trespass against us. And lead us not into temptation, but deliver us from evil. Amen.
1: In the sixth month, the angel Gabriel was sent from God to a town of Galilee called Nazareth, to a virgin betrothed to a man named Joseph of the house of David. And the virgin's name was Mary.
2: Hail Mary, full of grace, the Lord is with thee. Blessed art thou among women, and blessed is the fruit of thy womb, Jesus.
1: Holy Mary, Mother of God, pray for us sinners, now and at the hour of our death. Amen. And coming to her, he said, Hail, favored one, the Lord is with you.
2: Hail Mary, full of grace, the Lord is with thee. Blessed art thou among women, and blessed is the fruit of thy womb, Jesus.
1: Holy Mary, Mother of God, pray for us sinners, now and at the hour of our death. Amen. But she was greatly troubled at what was said, and pondered what sort of greeting this might be.
2: Hail Mary, full of grace, the Lord is with thee. Blessed art thou among women, and blessed is the fruit of thy womb, Jesus.
1: Holy Mary, Mother of God, pray for us sinners, now and at the hour of our death. Amen. Then the angel said to her, Do not be afraid, Mary, for you have found favor with God.
2: Hail Mary, full of grace, the Lord is with thee. Blessed art thou among women, and blessed is the fruit of thy womb, Jesus.
1: Holy Mary, Mother of God, pray for us sinners, now and at the hour of our death. Amen. Behold, you will conceive in your womb and bear a son, and you shall name him Jesus.
2: Hail Mary, full of grace, the Lord is with thee. Blessed art thou among women, and blessed is the fruit of thy womb, Jesus.
1: Holy Mary, Mother of God, pray for us sinners, now and at the hour of our death. Amen. He will be great, and will be called Son of the Most High, and the Lord God will give him the throne of David his father, and he will rule over the house of Jacob forever, and of his kingdom there will be no end.
2: Hail Mary, full of grace, the Lord is with thee. Blessed art thou among women, and blessed is the fruit of thy womb, Jesus.
1: Holy Mary, Mother of God, pray for us sinners, now and at the hour of our death. Amen. But Mary said to the angel, How can this be, since I have no relations with a man?
2: Hail Mary, full of grace, the Lord is with thee. Blessed art thou among women, and blessed is the fruit of thy womb, Jesus.
1: Holy Mary, Mother of God, pray for us sinners, now and at the hour of our death. Amen. And the angel said to her in reply, The Holy Spirit will come upon you, and the power of the Most High will overshadow you. Therefore the child to be born will be called Holy, the Son of God.
2: Hail Mary, full of grace, the Lord is with thee. Blessed art thou among women, and blessed is the fruit of thy womb, Jesus.
1: Holy Mary, Mother of God, pray for us sinners, now and at the hour of our death. Amen. And behold, Elizabeth, your relative, has also conceived a son in her old age, and this is the sixth month for her who is called barren, for nothing will be impossible for God.
2: Hail Mary, full of grace, the Lord is with thee. Blessed art thou among women, and blessed is the fruit of thy womb, Jesus.
1: Holy Mary, Mother of God, pray for us sinners, now and at the hour of our death. Amen. Mary said, Behold, I am the handmaid of the Lord. May it be done to me according to your word. Then the angel departed from her.
2: Hail Mary, full of grace, the Lord is with thee. Blessed art thou among women, and blessed is the fruit of thy womb, Jesus.
1: Holy Mary, Mother of God, pray for us sinners, now and at the hour of our death. Amen. Glory be to the Father, and to the Son, and to the Holy Spirit.
2: As it was in the beginning, is now, and ever shall be, world without end. Amen.
3: O my Jesus, forgive us our sins, save us from the fires of hell, lead all souls into heaven, especially those in most need of thy mercy.
1: The second joyful mystery, the Visitation. Our Father, who art in heaven, hallowed be thy name. Thy kingdom come, thy will be done, on earth as it is in heaven.
2: Give us this day our daily bread, and forgive us our trespasses, as we forgive those who trespass against us. And lead us not into temptation, but deliver us from evil. Amen.
1: During those days, Mary set out and traveled to the hill country in haste to a town of Judah, where she entered the house of Zechariah and greeted Elizabeth.
2: Hail Mary, full of grace, the Lord is with thee. Blessed art thou among women, and blessed is the fruit of thy womb, Jesus.
1: Holy Mary, Mother of God, pray for us sinners, now and at the hour of our death. Amen. When Elizabeth heard Mary's greeting, the infant leaped in her womb, and Elizabeth filled with the Holy Spirit.
2: Hail Mary, full of grace, the Lord is with thee. Blessed art thou among women, and blessed is the fruit of thy womb, Jesus.
1: Holy Mary, Mother of God, pray for us sinners, now and at the hour of our death. Amen. She cried out in a loud voice and said, Most blessed are you among women, and blessed is the fruit of your womb.
2: Hail Mary, full of grace, the Lord is with thee. Blessed art thou among women, and blessed is the fruit of thy womb, Jesus.
1: Holy Mary, Mother of God, pray for us sinners, now and at the hour of our death. Amen. And how does this happen to me, that the mother of my Lord should come to me? For at the moment the sound of your greeting reached my ears, the infant in my womb leaped for joy.
2: Hail Mary, full of grace, the Lord is with thee. Blessed art thou among women, and blessed is the fruit of thy womb, Jesus.
1: Holy Mary, Mother of God, pray for us sinners, now and at the hour of our death. Amen. Blessed are you who believed that what was spoken to you by the Lord would be fulfilled.
2: Hail Mary, full of grace, the Lord is with thee. Blessed art thou among women, and blessed is the fruit of thy womb, Jesus.
1: Holy Mary, Mother of God, pray for us sinners, now and at the hour of our death. Amen. And Mary said, My soul proclaims the greatness of the Lord. My spirit rejoices in God my Savior, for he has looked upon his handmaid's lowliness.
2: Hail Mary, full of grace, the Lord is with thee. Blessed art thou among women, and blessed is the fruit of thy womb, Jesus.
1: Holy Mary, Mother of God, pray for us sinners, now and at the hour of our death. Amen. Behold, from now on will all ages call me blessed. The Mighty One has done great things for me, and holy is his name. His mercy is from age to age to those who fear him.
2: Hail Mary, full of grace, the Lord is with thee. Blessed art thou among women, and blessed is the fruit of thy womb, Jesus.
1: Holy Mary, Mother of God, pray for us sinners, now and at the hour of our death. Amen. He has shown might with his arm, dispersed the arrogant of mind and heart. He has thrown down the rulers from their thrones, but lifted up the lowly.
2: Hail Mary, full of grace, the Lord is with thee. Blessed art thou among women, and blessed is the fruit of thy womb, Jesus.
1: Holy Mary, Mother of God, pray for us sinners, now and at the hour of our death. Amen. The hungry he has filled with good things, the rich he has sent away empty. He has helped Israel his servant, remembering his mercy.
2: Hail Mary, full of grace, the Lord is with thee. Blessed art thou among women, and blessed is the fruit of thy womb, Jesus.
1: Holy Mary, Mother of God, pray for us sinners, now and at the hour of our death. Amen. According to his promise to our fathers, to Abraham, and to his descendants forever. Mary remained with her about 3 months, and then returned to her home.
2: Hail Mary, full of grace, the Lord is with thee. Blessed art thou among women, and blessed is the fruit of thy womb, Jesus.
1: Holy Mary, Mother of God, pray for us sinners, now and at the hour of our death. Amen. Glory be to the Father, and to the Son, and to the Holy Spirit.
2: As it was in the beginning, is now, and ever shall be, world without end. Amen.
3: O my Jesus, forgive us our sins, save us from the fires of hell. Lead all souls into heaven, especially those in most need of thy mercy.
1: The third joyful mystery, the Nativity. Our Father who art in heaven, hallowed be thy name. Thy kingdom come, thy will be done, on earth as it is in heaven.
2: Give us this day our daily bread, and forgive us our trespasses, as we forgive those who trespass against us. And lead us not into temptation, but deliver us from evil. Amen.
1: In those days a decree went out from Caesar Augustus, that the whole world should be enrolled. So all went to be enrolled, each to his own town.
2: Hail Mary, full of grace, the Lord is with thee. Blessed art thou among women, and blessed is the fruit of thy womb, Jesus.
1: Holy Mary, Mother of God, pray for us sinners, now and at the hour of our death. Amen. And Joseph too went up from Galilee, from the town of Nazareth to Judea, to the city of David that is called Bethlehem, because he was of the house and family of David, to be enrolled with Mary, his betrothed, who was with child.
2: Hail Mary, full of grace, the Lord is with thee. Blessed art thou among women, and blessed is the fruit of thy womb, Jesus.
1: Holy Mary, Mother of God, pray for us sinners, now and at the hour of our death. Amen. While they were there, the time came for her to have her child, and she gave birth to her firstborn son. She wrapped him in swaddling clothes and laid him in a manger, because there was no room for them in the inn.
2: Hail Mary, full of grace, the Lord is with thee. Blessed art thou among women, and blessed is the fruit of thy womb, Jesus.
1: Holy Mary, Mother of God, pray for us sinners, now and at the hour of our death. Amen. Now there were shepherds in that region living in the fields and keeping the night watch over their flock. The angel of the Lord appeared to them, and the glory of the Lord shone around them, and they were struck with great fear.
2: Hail Mary, full of grace, the Lord is with thee. Blessed art thou among women, and blessed is the fruit of thy womb, Jesus.
1: Holy Mary, Mother of God, pray for us sinners, now and at the hour of our death. Amen. The angel said to them, "Do not be afraid, for behold, I proclaim to you good news of great joy that will be for all the people. For today in the city of David, a Savior has been born for you, who is Messiah and Lord. And this will be a sign for you. You will find an infant wrapped in swaddling clothes and lying in a manger."
2: Hail Mary, full of grace, the Lord is with thee. Blessed art thou among women, and blessed is the fruit of thy womb, Jesus.
1: Holy Mary, Mother of God, pray for us sinners, now and at the hour of our death. Amen. And suddenly, there was a multitude of the heavenly host with the angel, praising God and saying, "Glory to God in the highest, and on earth peace to those on whom his favor rests."
2: Hail Mary, full of grace, the Lord is with thee. Blessed art thou among women, and blessed is the fruit of thy womb, Jesus.
1: Holy Mary, Mother of God, pray for us sinners, now and at the hour of our death. Amen. When the angels went away from them to heaven, the shepherds said to one another, "Let us go then to Bethlehem to see this thing that has taken place, which the Lord has made known to us."
2: Hail Mary, full of grace, the Lord is with thee. Blessed art thou among women, and blessed is the fruit of thy womb, Jesus.
1: Holy Mary, Mother of God, pray for us sinners, now and at the hour of our death. Amen. So they went in haste and found Mary, and when they saw this, they made known the message that had been told them about this child.
2: Hail Mary, full of grace, the Lord is with thee. Blessed art thou among women, and blessed is the fruit of thy womb, Jesus.
1: Holy Mary, Mother of God, pray for us sinners, now and at the hour of our death. Amen. All who heard it were amazed by what had been told them by the shepherds, and Mary kept all these things, reflecting on them in her heart.
2: Hail Mary, full of grace, the Lord is with thee. Blessed art thou among women, and blessed is the fruit of thy womb, Jesus.
1: Holy Mary, Mother of God, pray for us sinners, now and at the hour of our death. Amen. Then the shepherds returned, glorifying and praising God for all they had heard and seen, just as it had been told to them.
2: Hail Mary, full of grace, the Lord is with thee. Blessed art thou among women, and blessed is the fruit of thy womb, Jesus.
1: Holy Mary, Mother of God, pray for us sinners, now and at the hour of our death. Amen. Glory be to the Father, and to the Son, and to the Holy Spirit.
2: As it was in the beginning, is now, and ever shall be, world without end. Amen.
3: O my Jesus, forgive us our sins. Save us from the fires of hell. Lead all souls into heaven, especially those in most need of thy mercy.
1: The fourth joyful mystery, the presentation. Our Father, who art in heaven, hallowed be thy name. Thy kingdom come, thy will be done, on earth as it is in heaven.
2: Give us this day our daily bread, and forgive us our trespasses, as we forgive those who trespass against us. And lead us not into temptation, but deliver us from evil. Amen.
1: When the days were completed for their purification, according to the law of Moses, they took him up to Jerusalem to present him to the Lord, just as it is written in the law of the Lord, every male that opens the womb shall be consecrated to the Lord, and to offer the sacrifice of a pair of turtle doves or two young pigeons, in accordance with the dictate in the law of the Lord.
2: Hail Mary, full of grace, the Lord is with thee. Blessed art thou among women, and blessed is the fruit of thy womb, Jesus.
1: Holy Mary, Mother of God, pray for us sinners, now and at the hour of our death. Amen. Now there was a man in Jerusalem whose name was Simeon. This man was righteous and devout, awaiting the consolation of Israel, and the Holy Spirit was upon him.
2: Hail Mary, full of grace, the Lord is with thee. Blessed art thou among women, and blessed is the fruit of thy womb, Jesus.
1: Holy Mary, Mother of God, pray for us sinners, now and at the hour of our death. Amen. It had been revealed to him by the Holy Spirit that he should not see death before he had seen the Messiah of the Lord.
2: Hail Mary, full of grace, the Lord is with thee. Blessed art thou among women, and blessed is the fruit of thy womb, Jesus.
1: Holy Mary, Mother of God, pray for us sinners, now and at the hour of our death. Amen. He came in the Spirit into the temple, and when the parents brought in the child Jesus to perform the custom of the law in regard to him, he took him into his arms.
2: Hail Mary, full of grace, the Lord is with thee. Blessed art thou among women, and blessed is the fruit of thy womb, Jesus.
1: Holy Mary, Mother of God, pray for us sinners, now and at the hour of our death. Amen. And he blessed God, saying, Now, Master, you may let your servant go in peace, according to your word.
2: Hail Mary, full of grace, the Lord is with thee. Blessed art thou among women, and blessed is the fruit of thy womb, Jesus.
1: Holy Mary, Mother of God, pray for us sinners, now and at the hour of our death. Amen. For my eyes have seen your salvation, which you prepared in the sight of all the peoples, a light for the revelation to the Gentiles, and the glory for your people Israel.
2: Hail Mary, full of grace, the Lord is with thee. Blessed art thou among women, and blessed is the fruit of thy womb, Jesus.
1: Holy Mary, Mother of God, pray for us sinners, now and at the hour of our death. Amen. The child's father and mother were amazed at what was said about him. And Simeon blessed them and said to Mary his mother, Behold, this child is destined for the fall and rise of many in Israel, and to be a sign that will be contradicted.
2: Hail Mary, full of grace, the Lord is with thee. Blessed art thou among women, and blessed is the fruit of thy womb, Jesus.
1: Holy Mary, Mother of God, pray for us sinners, now and at the hour of our death. Amen. And you yourself a sword will pierce, so that the thoughts of many hearts may be revealed.
2: Hail Mary, full of grace, the Lord is with thee. Blessed art thou among women, and blessed is the fruit of thy womb, Jesus.
1: Holy Mary, Mother of God, pray for us sinners, now and at the hour of our death. Amen. There was also a prophetess, Anna, the daughter of Phanuel, of the tribe of Asher. She was advanced in years, having lived 7 years with her husband after her marriage, and then as a widow until she was 84. She never left the temple but worshipped night and day with fasting and prayer.
2: Hail Mary, full of grace, the Lord is with thee. Blessed art thou among women, and blessed is the fruit of thy womb, Jesus.
1: Holy Mary, Mother of God, pray for us sinners, now and at the hour of our death. Amen. And coming forward at that very time, she gave thanks to God and spoke about the child to all who were awaiting the redemption of Jerusalem. When they had fulfilled all the prescriptions of the law of the Lord, they returned to Galilee, to their own town of Nazareth.
2: Hail Mary, full of grace, the Lord is with thee. Blessed art thou among women, and blessed is the fruit of thy womb, Jesus.
1: Holy Mary, Mother of God, pray for us sinners, now and at the hour of our death. Amen. Glory be to the Father, and to the Son, and to the Holy Spirit.
2: As it was in the beginning, is now, and ever shall be, world without end. Amen.
3: O my Jesus, forgive us our sins. Save us from the fires of hell. Lead all souls into heaven, especially those in most need of thy mercy.
1: The fifth joyful mystery, the finding of Jesus in the temple. Our Father who art in heaven, hallowed be thy name. Thy kingdom come, thy will be done, on earth as it is in heaven.
2: Give us this day our daily bread, and forgive us our trespasses, as we forgive those who trespass against us. And lead us not into temptation, but deliver us from evil. Amen.
1: The child grew and became strong, filled with wisdom, and the favor of God was upon him.
2: Hail Mary, full of grace, the Lord is with thee. Blessed art thou among women, and blessed is the fruit of thy womb, Jesus.
1: Holy Mary, Mother of God, pray for us sinners, now and at the hour of our death. Amen. Each year his parents went up to Jerusalem for the feast of Passover, and when he was 12 years old, they went up according to festival custom.
2: Hail Mary, full of grace, the Lord is with thee. Blessed art thou among women, and blessed is the fruit of thy womb, Jesus.
1: Holy Mary, Mother of God, pray for us sinners, now and at the hour of our death. Amen. After they had completed its days, as they were returning, the boy Jesus remained behind in Jerusalem, but his parents did not know it.
2: Hail Mary, full of grace, the Lord is with thee. Blessed art thou among women, and blessed is the fruit of thy womb, Jesus.
1: Holy Mary, Mother of God, pray for us sinners, now and at the hour of our death. Amen. Thinking that he was in the caravan, they journeyed for a day and looked for him among their relatives and acquaintances, but not finding him, they returned to Jerusalem to look for him.
2: Hail Mary, full of grace, the Lord is with thee. Blessed art thou among women, and blessed is the fruit of thy womb, Jesus.
1: Holy Mary, Mother of God, pray for us sinners, now and at the hour of our death. Amen. After 3 days, they found him in the temple, sitting in the midst of the teachers, listening to them and asking them questions.
2: Hail Mary, full of grace, the Lord is with thee. Blessed art thou among women, and blessed is the fruit of thy womb, Jesus.
1: Holy Mary, Mother of God, pray for us sinners, now and at the hour of our death. Amen. And all who heard him were astounded at his understanding and his answers.
2: Hail Mary, full of grace, the Lord is with thee. Blessed art thou among women, and blessed is the fruit of thy womb, Jesus.
1: Holy Mary, Mother of God, pray for us sinners, now and at the hour of our death. Amen. When his parents saw him, they were astonished. And his mother said to him, Son, why have you done this to us? Your father and I have been looking for you with great anxiety.
2: Hail Mary, full of grace, the Lord is with thee. Blessed art thou among women, and blessed is the fruit of thy womb, Jesus.
1: Holy Mary, Mother of God, pray for us sinners, now and at the hour of our death. Amen. And he said to them, "Why were you looking for me? Did you not know that I must be in my Father's house?" But they did not understand what he said to them.
2: Hail Mary, full of grace, the Lord is with thee. Blessed art thou among women, and blessed is the fruit of thy womb, Jesus.
1: Holy Mary, Mother of God, pray for us sinners, now and at the hour of our death. Amen. He went down with them and came to Nazareth, and was obedient to them, and his mother kept all these things in her heart.
2: Hail Mary, full of grace, the Lord is with thee. Blessed art thou among women, and blessed is the fruit of thy womb, Jesus.
1: Holy Mary, Mother of God, pray for us sinners, now and at the hour of our death. Amen. And Jesus advanced in wisdom and age and favor before God and man.
2: Hail Mary, full of grace, the Lord is with thee. Blessed art thou among women, and blessed is the fruit of thy womb, Jesus.
1: Holy Mary, Mother of God, pray for us sinners, now and at the hour of our death. Amen. Glory be to the Father, and to the Son, and to the Holy Spirit.
2: As it was in the beginning, is now, and ever shall be, world without end. Amen.
3: O my Jesus, forgive us our sins. Save us from the fires of hell. Lead all souls into heaven, especially those in most need of thy mercy.
2: Hail, Holy Queen, Mother of Mercy, our life, our sweetness, and our hope. To thee do we cry, poor banished children of Eve. To thee do we send up our sighs, mourning and weeping in this valley of tears. Turn then, most gracious Advocate, thine eyes of mercy upon us, and after this our exile, show unto us the blessed fruit of thy womb, Jesus. O clement, O loving, O sweet Virgin Mary,
1: pray for us, O Holy Mother of God,
2: that we may be made worthy of the promises of Christ.
1: In the name of the Father, and of the Son, and of the Holy Spirit.
2: Amen.
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2: 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We'll also hear about a vision of an angel in the book of the prophet Daniel and read from Proverbs.
10: Hi, my name is Father Mike Schmitz, and you're listening to The Bible in a Year, where we encounter God's voice and live life through the lens of Scripture. Using the Great Adventure Bible timeline, we'll read all the way from Genesis to Revelation, discovering how the story of salvation unfolds and how we fit into that story today. The Great Adventure Bible Timeline was developed by Jeff Cavins and is provided by Ascension, who produced and funded this program. It is day 243. You guys, this is going to be a tremendous, like incredible day. It's I don't even know. I can't even begin to tell you. There are so many gems, nuggets, I don't even know, gold, diamonds in today's readings that it is almost unbelievable and not fair to any of us that this is all happening in one day, but it's also a huge gift. We are reading from Jeremiah chapter 28 and 29, Daniel chapter 10 and 11, and Proverbs chapter 16, verses 13 through 16. The book of the prophet Jeremiah, chapter 28, Hananiah's false prophecy. In that same year, at the beginning of the reign of Zedekiah, king of Judah, in the fifth month of the fourth year, Hananiah, the son of Azur, the prophet from Gibeon, spoke to me in the house of the Lord, in the presence of the priests and all the people, saying, "Thus says the Lord of hosts, the God of Israel, I have broken the yoke of the king of Babylon. Within 2 years, I will bring back to this place all the vessels of the Lord's house, which Nebuchadnezzar, king of Babylon, took away from this place and carried to Babylon. I will also bring back to this place Jeconiah, the son of Jehoiakim, king of Judah, and all the exiles from Judah who went to Babylon, says the Lord, for I will break the yoke of the king of Babylon." Then the prophet Jeremiah spoke to Hananiah the prophet in the presence of the priests and all the people who were standing in the house of the Lord. And the prophet Jeremiah said, "Amen. May the Lord do so. May the Lord make the words which you have prophesied come true and bring back to this place from Babylon the vessels of the house of the Lord and all the exiles. Yet, hear now this word which I speak in your hearing and in the hearing of all the people. The prophets who preceded you and me from ancient times prophesied war, famine, and pestilence against many countries and great kingdoms. As for the prophet who prophesies peace, when the word of that prophet comes to pass, then it will be known that the Lord has truly sent the prophet." Then the prophet Hananiah took the yoke bars from the neck of Jeremiah the prophet and broke them. And Hananiah spoke in the presence of all the people, saying, "Thus says the Lord, even so I will break the yoke of Nebuchadnezzar, king of Babylon, from the neck of all the nations within 2 years." But Jeremiah the prophet went his way. Sometime after the prophet Hananiah had broken the yoke bars from off the neck of Jeremiah the prophet, the word of the Lord came to Jeremiah. "Go, tell Hananiah, thus says the Lord, you have broken wooden bars, but I will make in their place bars of iron. For thus says the Lord of hosts, the God of Israel, I have put upon the neck of all these nations an iron yoke of servitude to Nebuchadnezzar, king of Babylon, and they shall serve him, for I have given him even the beasts of the field." And Jeremiah the prophet said to the prophet Hananiah, "Listen, Hananiah, the Lord has not sent you, and you have made this people trust in a lie. Therefore, thus says the Lord, behold, I will remove you from the face of the earth. This very year you shall die, because you have uttered rebellion against the Lord." In that same year, in the seventh month, the prophet Hananiah died. Chapter 29, Jeremiah's letters to the exiles in Babylon. These are the words of the letter which Jeremiah the prophet sent from Jerusalem to the elders of the exiles and to the priests, the prophets, and all the people whom Nebuchadnezzar had taken into exile from Jerusalem to Babylon. This was after Jeconiah and the queen mother, the eunuchs, the princes of Judah and Jerusalem, the craftsmen, and the smiths had departed from Jerusalem. The letter was sent by the hand of Elisha, the son of Shaphan, and Gemariah, the son of Hilkiah, whom Zedekiah, king of Judah, sent to Babylon, to Nebuchadnezzar, king of Babylon. It said, "Thus says the Lord of hosts, the God of Israel, to all the exiles whom I have sent into exile from Jerusalem to Babylon, build houses and live in them, plant gardens and eat their produce. Take wives and have sons and daughters. Take wives for your sons and give your daughters in marriage, that they may bear sons and daughters. Multiply there and do not decrease. But seek the welfare of the city where I have sent you into exile and pray to the Lord on its behalf. For in its welfare you will find your welfare. For thus says the Lord of hosts, the God of Israel, do not let your prophets and your diviners who are among you deceive you, and do not listen to the dreams which they dream. For it is a lie which they are prophesying to you in my name. I did not send them, says the Lord. For thus says the Lord, when 70 years are completed for Babylon, I will visit you, and I will fulfill to you my promise and bring you back to this place. For I know the plans I have for you, says the Lord, plans for welfare and not for evil, to give you a future and a hope. Then you will call upon me and come and pray to me, and I will hear you. You will seek me and find me. When you seek me with all your heart, I will be found by you, says the Lord. And I will restore your fortunes and gather you from all the nations and all the places where I have driven you, says the Lord. And I will bring you back to the place from which I sent you into exile. Because you have said, the Lord has raised up prophets for us in Babylon. Thus says the Lord, concerning the king who sits on the throne of David, and concerning all the people who dwell in this city, your kinsmen, who did not go out with you into exile. Thus says the Lord of hosts, behold, I am sending on them sword, famine, and pestilence, and I will make them like vile figs which are so bad they cannot be eaten. I will pursue them with sword, famine, and pestilence, and will make them a horror to all the kingdoms of the earth, to be a curse, a terror, a hissing, and a reproach among all the nations where I have driven them, because they did not heed my words, says the Lord, which I persistently sent to you by my servants the prophets, but you would not listen, says the Lord. Hear the word of the Lord, all you exiles whom I sent away from Jerusalem to Babylon. Thus says the Lord of hosts, the God of Israel, concerning Ahab, the son of Kaliah, and Zedekiah, the son of Maaseiah, who are prophesying a lie to you in my name. Behold, I will deliver them into the hand of Nebuchadnezzar, king of Babylon, and he shall slay them before your eyes. Because of them, this curse shall be used by all the exiles from Judah in Babylon. The Lord make you like Zedekiah and Ahab, whom the king of Babylon roasted in the fire. Because they have committed folly in Israel, they have committed adultery with their neighbors' wives, and they have spoken in my name lying words which I did not command them. I am the one who knows, and I am witness, says the Lord. To Shemaiah of Nehelam you shall say, thus says the Lord of hosts, the God of Israel, you have sent letters in your name to all the people who are in Jerusalem, and to Zephaniah, the son of Maaseiah, the priest, and to all the priests, saying, the Lord has made you priest instead of Jehoiada the priest, to have charge of the house of the Lord over every madman who prophesies, to put him in the stocks and collar. Now why have you not rebuked Jeremiah of Anathoth, who is prophesying to you? For he has sent to us in Babylon, saying, your exile will be long, build houses and live in them, and plant gardens and eat their produce. Zephaniah the priest read this letter in the hearing of Jeremiah the prophet. Then the word of the Lord came to Jeremiah. Send to all the exiles, saying, thus says the Lord concerning Shemaiah of Nehelam. Because Shemaiah has prophesied to you when I did not send him, and has made you trust in a lie. Therefore, thus says the Lord, behold, I will punish Shemaiah of Nehelam and his descendants. He shall not have anyone living among this people to see the good that I will do to my people, says the Lord. For he has talked rebellion against the Lord. The book of Daniel, chapter 10. Daniel's vision for days yet to come. In the third year of Cyrus, king of Persia, a word was revealed to Daniel, who was named Belteshazzar. And the word was true, and it was a great conflict. And he understood the word and had understanding of the vision. In those days I, Daniel, was mourning for 3 weeks. I ate no delicacies, no meat or wine entered my mouth, nor did I anoint myself at all for the full 3 weeks. On the 24th day of the first month, as I was standing on the bank of the great river, that is, the Tigris, I lifted up my eyes and looked, and behold, a man clothed in linen whose loins were belted with gold of Uphaz. His body was like beryl, his face like the appearance of lightning, his eyes like flaming torches, his arms and legs like the gleam of burnished bronze, and the sound of his words like the noise of a multitude. And I, Daniel, alone saw the vision, for the men who were with me did not see the vision, but a great trembling fell upon them, and they fled to hide themselves. So I was left alone and saw this great vision, and no strength was left in me. My radiant appearance was fearfully changed, and I retained no strength. Then I heard the sound of his words, and when I heard the sound of his words, I fell on my face in a deep sleep with my face to the ground. And behold, a hand touched me and set me trembling on my hands and knees, and he said to me, O Daniel, man greatly beloved, give heed to the words that I speak to you, and stand upright, for now I have been sent to you. While he was speaking this word to me, I stood up trembling. Then he said to me, Fear not, Daniel, for from the first day that you set your mind to understand and humbled yourself before your God, your words have been heard, and I have come because of your words. The prince of the kingdom of Persia withstood me 21 days, but Michael, one of the chief princes, came to help me. So I left him there with the prince of the kingdom of Persia and came to make you understand what is to befall your people in the latter days, for the vision is for days yet to come. When he had spoken to me according to these words, I turned my face toward the ground and was speechless. And behold, one in the likeness of the sons of men touched my lips. Then I opened my mouth and spoke. I said to him who stood before me, O my Lord, by reason of the vision, pains have come upon me, and I retain no strength. How can my Lord's servant talk with my Lord? For now no strength remains in me, and no breath is left in me. Again, one having the appearance of a man touched me and strengthened me, and he said, O man greatly beloved, fear not. Peace be with you. Be strong and of good courage. And when he spoke to me, I was strengthened and said, Let my Lord speak, for you have strengthened me. Then he said, Do you know why I have come to you? But now I will return to fight against the prince of Persia, and when I am through with him, behold, the prince of Greece will come. But I will tell you what is inscribed in the book of truth. There is none who contends by my side against these, except Michael, your prince. Chapter 11. And as for me, in the first year of Darius the Mede, I stood up to confirm and strengthen him. Coming conflict of the nations. And now I will show you the truth. Behold, three more kings shall arise in Persia, and a fourth shall be far richer than all of them. And when he has become strong through his riches, he shall stir up all against the kingdom of Greece. Then a mighty king shall arise, who shall rule with great dominion and do according to his will. And when he has arisen, his kingdom shall be broken and divided toward the four winds of heaven, but not to his posterity, nor according to the dominion with which he ruled. For his kingdom shall be plucked up and go to others besides these. Then the king of the south shall be strong, but one of his princes shall be stronger than he, and his dominion shall be a great dominion. After some years, they shall make an alliance, and the daughter of the king of the south shall come to the king of the north to make peace. But she shall not retain the strength of her arm, and he and his offspring shall not endure. But she shall be given up, and her attendants, her child, and he who got possession of her. In those times a branch from her roots shall arise in his place. He shall come against the army and enter the fortress of the king of the north, and he shall deal with them and shall prevail. He shall also carry off to Egypt their gods with their molten images and with their precious vessels of silver and of gold, and for some years he shall refrain from attacking the king of the north. Then the latter shall come into the realm of the king of the south, but shall return to his own land. His sons shall wage war and assemble a multitude of great forces, which shall come on and overflow and pass through, and again shall carry the war as far as his fortress. Then the king of the south, moved with anger, shall come out and fight with the king of the north, and he shall raise a great multitude, but it shall be given into his hand. And when the multitude is taken, his heart shall be exalted, and he shall cast down tens of thousands, but he shall not prevail. For the king of the north shall again raise a multitude greater than the former, and after some years he shall come on with a great army and abundant supplies. In those times many shall rise against the king of the south, and the men of violence among your own people shall lift themselves up in order to fulfill the vision, but they shall fail. Then the king of the north shall come and throw up siege works and take a well-fortified city. And the forces of the south shall not stand, or even his picked troops, for there shall be no strength to stand. But he who comes against him shall do according to his own will, and none shall stand before him. and he shall stand in the glorious land, and all of it shall be in his power. He shall set his face to come with the strength of his whole kingdom, and he shall bring terms of peace and perform them. He shall give him the daughter of women to destroy the kingdom, but it shall not stand or be to his advantage. Afterward, he shall turn his face to the islands, and shall take many of them. But a commander shall put an end to his insolence. Indeed, he shall turn his insolence back upon him. Then he shall turn his face back toward the fortresses of his own land, but he shall stumble and fall, and shall not be found. Then shall arise in his place one who shall send an exactor of tribute through the glory of the kingdom, but within a few days he shall be broken, neither in anger nor in battle. In his place shall arise a contemptible person to whom royal majesty has not been given. He shall come in without warning and obtain the kingdom by flatteries. Armies shall be utterly swept away before him and broken, and the prince of the covenant also. And from the time that an alliance is made with him, he shall act deceitfully, and he shall become strong with his small people. Without warning, he shall come into the richest parts of the province, and he shall do what neither his fathers nor his fathers' fathers have done, scattering among them plunder, spoil, and goods. He shall devise plans against strongholds, but only for a time. And he shall stir up his power and his courage against the king of the south with a great army, and the king of the south shall wage war with an exceedingly great and mighty army, but he shall not stand, for plots shall be devised against him. Even those who eat his rich food shall be his undoing, his army shall be swept away, and many shall fall down slain. And as for the two kings, their minds shall be bent on mischief. They shall speak lies at the same table, but to no avail, for the end is yet to be at the time appointed. And he shall return to his land with great substance, but his heart shall be set against the holy covenant. And he shall work his will, and return to his own land. At the appointed time he shall return and come into the south, but it shall not be this time as it was before. For ships of Kittim shall come against him, and he shall be afraid and withdraw, and shall turn back and be enraged and take action against the holy covenant. He shall turn back and give heed to those who forsake the holy covenant. Forces from him shall appear and profane the temple and fortress, and shall take away the continual burnt offering. And they shall set up the abomination that makes desolate. He shall seduce with flattery those who violate the covenant, but the people who know their God shall stand firm and take action. And those among the people who are wise shall make many understand, though they shall fall by sword and flame, by captivity and plunder for some days. When they fall, they shall receive a little help, and many shall join themselves to them with flattery, and some of those who are wise shall fall to refine and to cleanse them and to make them white, until the time of the end, for it is yet for the time appointed. And the king shall do according to his will. He shall exalt himself and magnify himself above every god, and shall speak astonishing things against the God of gods. He shall prosper till the indignation is accomplished, for what is determined shall be done. He shall give no heed to the gods of his fathers, or to the one beloved by women. He shall not give heed to any other god, for he shall magnify himself above all. He shall honor the god of fortresses instead of these, a god whom his fathers did not know. He shall honor with gold and silver, with precious stones and costly gifts. He shall deal with the strongest fortresses by the help of a foreign god. Those who acknowledge him he will magnify with honor. He shall make them rulers over many, and shall divide the land for a price. The time of the end. At the time of the end, the king of the south shall attack him, but the king of the north shall rush upon him like a whirlwind, with chariots and horsemen, and with many ships, and he shall come into countries, and shall overflow and pass through. He shall come into the glorious land, and tens of thousands shall fall, but these shall be delivered out of his hand, Edom and Moab, and the main part of the Ammonites. He shall stretch out his hand against the countries, and the land of Egypt shall not escape. He shall become ruler of the treasures of gold and of silver, and all the precious things of Egypt. And the Libyans and the Ethiopians shall follow in his train. But tidings from the east and the north shall alarm him, and he shall go forth with great fury to exterminate and utterly destroy many. And he shall pitch his palatial tents between the sea and the glorious holy mountain. Yet he shall come to his end, with none to help him. The Book of Proverbs, chapter 16, verses 13 through 16. Righteous lips are the delight of a king, and he loves him who speaks what is right. A king's wrath is a messenger of death, and a wise man will appease it. In the light of a king's face there is life, and his favor is like the clouds that bring the spring rain. To get wisdom is better than gold, To get understanding is to be chosen rather than silver. Father in heaven, we give you praise and give you glory. We thank you so much. Thank you so much for this day. Thank you so much for your word poured out for us, your word given to our hearts and your word declared to us. We ask you to help us understand it, help us apply it to our lives this day and every day. We pray in the name of Jesus Christ, our Lord. Amen. In the name of the Father and of the Son and of the Holy Spirit. Amen. Okay, so I said it would be a full day, and it completely is. So what's the story? In chapter 28 of Jeremiah, we have Hananiah. He's a false prophet. And what does he say? He says, listen, in 2 years, Nebuchadnezzar, he's going to be completely destroyed, and the people of Israel will come back. Nebuchadnezzar will fall, and everything's going to be fine in 2 years. And remember, at this point, Jeremiah is wearing a yoke around his neck, right? He's wearing that yoke is the usually made of wood that you put around the shoulders of a beast of burden. Jeremiah has been wearing this, I think, for a full month by this time, because it says in chapter 28 that this is the fifth month of the fourth year, and Jeremiah put the yoke on in the fourth month of the fourth year. So 1 month, here's Jeremiah, who's using his visual aid of wearing a yoke. And here's Hananiah, who's like, nope, that's it. Nebuchadnezzar's reign is going to end now. And then here's Jeremiah, who says, that'd be great. Amen. That'd be awesome if that happened. It's not going to happen. And so then what happens in chapter 28, verse 10, Hananiah, actually even scripture says that the prophet Hananiah, doesn't say he's a good prophet, but he is a prophet. Prophet Hananiah took the yoke off of the neck of Jeremiah and he broke it. And in response, Jeremiah has these powerful, powerful words. He says, thus says the Lord, you have broken wooden bars, but I will make in their place bars of iron. So you've broken a wooden yoke. I will make an iron yoke. And it's so powerful because we don't know the context. The context, of course, is that as long as you continue to not repent, as long as you continue to act as if peace is going to be handed to you, as long as you continue to act as if Nebuchadnezzar is not going to completely destroy and completely exile everybody, then all right, the wooden yoke that was a mercy for you will become an iron yoke, which is a punishment. And that's here's the crazy thing. We recognize that here is God who's using Nebuchadnezzar, right? Not a good guy, but he's using this not a good guy, using this evil man to accomplish his will. And that will is that his people come back to him. That's the wooden yoke. But here's Jeremiah saying, okay, because you haven't submitted to this wooden yoke, which is pretty hard. It's a tough yoke to have two waves of exile already and all this destruction. There is going to be an iron yoke. And I've just heard so many people describe this in spiritual terms. And it's so good. That's one of the reasons why I just wanted to share this with you. Here is God who gives us his word, God who gives us his commandments. And if we and we look at those as a yoke, right? They're at times burdensome. It's in so many ways, it's much easier to just do what we want. And yet here is God's commandments. And they are a wooden yoke. Jesus even says, take my yoke upon you, learn from me. And so we all experience crosses in our lives, also experience God's commandment. God's calling us back to himself. But if we don't submit to that yoke, God often allows us to experience the consequences of that. So I remember just hearing so many people describe these things like, yeah, you can dismiss God's commandments when it comes to how we look at money, and then money is going to own you. You can dismiss God's commandments about how much concern, how much weight you give to other people's opinion of you, and that other people's opinion is going to own you. You can dismiss God's commands for the right use of things. So the right use of alcohol, the right use of food, the right use of sex. And what's going to happen is those things are going to own you. Ask any addict. At some point, I dismissed what I knew was the right thing, and I just gave myself over to this, and then it owned me. And this is the example that here's Jeremiah giving about the wooden yoke versus the iron yoke. And so it's again, the wooden yoke is a mercy of God. It's called to lead us to him. The iron yoke is the punishment. And Jeremiah is saying that's on its way because you're not going to surrender to the wooden yoke. Now, later on, Hananiah, he dies within 2 months. You know, he said that Nebuchadnezzar would collapse in 2 years, but Jeremiah says, and the Lord God says, nope, Hananiah, you had a job, and the job was to be a prophet, not a bad prophet, but a good prophet, not telling people what they wanted to hear, but what they needed to hear. And what they need to hear is there is no peace, what Jeremiah has been saying. And so you're going to die in 2 months. And he does die in 2 months. Now, speaking of, you have Jeremiah's letters to the exiles in Babylon. That's chapter 29, which is just incredible. Remember, there have been two waves of exiles. We've had the wave of Daniel. We're hearing from him today again. We also have the wave of Ezekiel. So here is Jeremiah writing to those folks who are in exile. And what does he tell them? He tells them how to live in exile. This is so important for us, how to live in exile. Because, you know, a lot of times, the options that we look at, we think, okay, if you're living in exile, you're living in occupied territory, you can either be a rebel, or you can just capitulate, right? You can either plot against the government, the overthrow of the government, or you can just be, you know, one of the cronies of the government. You could be one of the stooges of the government. And Jeremiah says, no, there's another way. There's a different way. And that is, you can recognize that you are living here. And he even gives the date for 70 years. And that's actually an accurate date, which is amazing. You're living here for 70 years. Therefore, live as exiles, but live as exiles knowing you're going home. So live as if this is your home for 70 years, which is a long time, but not forever. So he says, build homes and live in them. Plant vineyards,

0: for evil, to give you a future of hope. Then you will call upon me and come and pray to me, and I will hear you. You will seek me and find me. When you seek me with all your heart, I will be found by you, says the Lord. And I will restore your fortunes and gather you from all the nations and all the places where I have driven you. And I will bring you back to the place from which I sent you into exile. This is so good, right? I know the plans I have for you. Plans for a future full of hope, for your welfare, not for woe. Now, gosh, I have so many things to say. Recognize that Jeremiah is writing these words, the words of God, to people who have experienced devastation. And they're in the middle of devastation. This is not... they're reading this, you know, stitched on a pillow or on, you know, a t-shirt or something like this. This isn't a card in their Bible. This is their life. Their life is exile. Their life is they've been uprooted from home, and they're in a place of great desolation, a place where it would be really easy to be convinced that God had abandoned them and forgotten about them. And here is Jeremiah who's saying he hasn't. God has not forgotten about you. He has not abandoned you. He has a future for you. And that's a context, but also here's the truth. There are some scripture scholars that say, listen, people, I know you like this verse, but don't start thinking you can apply it to your life. God is saying these words to people in a very particular context, the context being exile in Babylon. So don't go applying it to your life. And I would say, I appreciate the fact that you are wanting to contextualize scripture. We can't take our text out of the context. But at the same time, while we acknowledge the context being exile of the Jews in Babylon, we also know that our God is our dad, that God has become our father when we are baptized in Jesus. We become his sons and daughters. So the promise that God makes to the Jewish people in exile, is that any greater than the promise he makes to us? And the answer is no. No, we need to know the context, but at the same time, we cannot forget. We can't just say, well, that's only then, but God doesn't have that word for me now. He has that word for you right now, that God has a plan. Now, at the same time, is a plan for your welfare, not for your woe. At the same time, the rest of chapter 29 is about three more false prophets who end up, two get roasted to death and one gets killed. And so, yeah, we got to be faithful to the Lord who knows our very hairs on our head and loves us very much. We also have to be faithful because God is also a God of justice, not just a God of mercy. So, golly, that's a lot. I know, I'm so sorry. But we also have chapter 10 and 11 of Daniel, and we got to say some stuff. Here is Daniel's vision in chapter 10. It's incredible. It's this vision of an angel, essentially a messenger visiting him. And remember, Daniel, at this point, he has heard about the devastation that's going to come upon the beloved people. And what he's done is he's begun fasting, essentially. He's doing penance. And he says, I did this for 3 weeks. And then finally, there's this messenger, essentially this angel, right? Appears and says, Daniel, from the moment you began to pray, God heard you, and I left, and I was sent. This is so important because there are many, many times when we are praying, and it seems like, what's happening, God? Nothing's happening. And here's the angel coming to Daniel saying, no, from the moment you began to pray, God heard your voice, and he sent me. This is a long one today. You guys, if you made it through, I'm so proud of you. But we got to cut it off because, man, oh, man, we got to get back tomorrow. So I'm praying for you. Please pray for me. My name is Father Mike. I cannot wait to see you tomorrow. It'll be shorter, I promise. Well, I'll do my best. God bless.
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5: Yeah?
6: This week is a busy week for me.
5: Oh, that's right. You guys are traveling at
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5: end of the week.
6: Yes, we are.
5: Right?
6: We have a family wedding in Iowa, so we are going to Iowa for the
5: weekend. Are you out Thursday and Friday or just Friday?
6: Do you want me to say that to you right
5: now? And I don't know. 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
6: Thursday, Friday, and Tuesday.
5: Thursday, Friday, Monday, Tuesday.
6: I'll be back on Wednesday.
5: Lame.
6: You'll be fine.
5: Sure, I'll be fine. We'll be bored. That'll be very boring.
6: We'll put some best ofs.

0: segments in.
1: Okay, that's a good idea.
0: Okay.
1: That's a better idea. All right, well, welcome to your Monday. It's a brand new week full of possibilities. We've got lots of stuff going on today, at least.
0: Mm-hmm.
1: The rest of the week, probably not. But at least today we've got stuff going because we have Maria.
0: Yay.
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0: It's more than music. It's how we're living with Spirit. 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
1: This is Ray Lee from Kissimmee, Florida. You're listening to My Spirit FM. After an accident left me disabled, I doubted God's love and no longer wanted to live. Then I heard Thank God for Sunday Morning by Cochran & Co. That song was the bridge that led my heart back to God. When I went to see them at Gloria in the Gardens, a storm delayed the concert. I prayed this comes to bless me, not to harm me, but I don't understand it, but I trust you. The concert was canceled, but God had a bigger plan. As I told Olivia from Spirit FM that Michael Cochran's song had saved my life, he unexpectedly walked by. After hearing my story, he sang it just for me, pouring God's love into my heart. Even when the pain felt bigger than my faith, God reminded me how deeply he loves me. If even the little things matter to him, how much more do the big things? God always has a purpose for our pain. When we're patient enough to trust him and brave enough to follow him, he will turn our deepest wounds into blessings. I'm so grateful for the way God uses Spirit FM to reach hearts like mine in need of hope.
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0: 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Full.
1: It was full.
0: Busy.
1: And then back to school germs happened.
0: Ugh.
1: And so our plans got canceled. Not on my kids, but on some other kids.
0: Oh, okay, good.
1: So I know.
0: Ugh,
1: it was.
0: Yep. It's everybody gets sick time again.
1: I know.
0: Don't do it.
1: But we had a good weekend. How about you?
0: Good. Yes, good. Abby and I went on a date.
1: Nice.
0: Costco.
1: Oh, even better.
0: And we splurged. I let her buy a piece of pizza instead of the hot dog.
1: Wow.
0: I know. She got a slice and a Diet Coke, and I got a hot dog and a Diet Coke, and it was $4.80 for lunch.
1: That's a steep date right there.
0: It was just... So what made the date expensive was then shopping afterwards.
1: Of course.
0: Because...
1: You have to do that.
0: Yeah.
1: The clothes are free.
0: It was paper products. Yeah,
1: shoes
0: I did.
1: Shoes are free.
0: My favorite, they have my favorite t-shirt
1: See?
0: In again.
1: Free.
0: So I got another one
1: Doesn't
0: of those.
1: Doesn't count at Costco.
0: And it's a different color.
1: Nice.
0: Because I've been buying them all in the same three colors. Now they finally got a new color of my favorite Costco tee.
1: Even better.
0: I'm very happy.
1: So yesterday at Mass, I can avoid being mom magnet.
0: Right.
1: Yesterday I was, my magnet radar was, I guess, very much up. So my kids were clinging to me yesterday.
0: Okay.
1: Riley was sitting like face to face towards me.
0: Oh.
1: Rubbing my cheeks.
0: God,
1: she
0: yep.
1: saw my friend Tammy in the back. She's like, Miss Tammy. And like got my cheeks and turned my head to
0: Ouch.
1: Go look at her.
0: Whiplash.
1: So I got absolutely nothing out of the homily.
0: Oh, no.
1: All I remember is Father Don saying it was one of the verses in the gospel, Satan, get behind me.
0: Right.
1: So I was like, maybe, you know what, Satan, right now, you get behind me. I am focusing on what I can do, and that's being a mom.
0: Yeah.
1: And so what was really cool was Mrs. Malt, who is what's her title?
0: Sacristan.
1: At Christ the King, she saw me beforehand and heard us talking about Brett's chalice story last week.
0: Yes.
1: She's like, do you want to bring him back to the
0: sacristy?
1: Sacristy. See, I'm learning all of these terms right now.
0: I have a sacristan, works in the sacristy. That's where all of the preparation for the Mass is done. So
1: yes.
0: They keep all of the settings for the table
1: yep.
0: and all of the lectionaries, all the stuff goes there.
1: And so Brett got to see each of the sets of chalices, which is the cup and like the napkin
0: yep.
1: and all of that, the cover, all of the sets, because each priest has a different set.
0: Yes.
1: So they were able to go through, you know, this is the cover and it's like a little square thing. And she goes, you know that they used this back in the day to cover up like for bugs getting inside.
0: Yeah.
1: And it was just so cool. Brett's eyes were huge. Riley's head just came just above the counter, and she like got to put like a finger on the move away. Yes, but it's really cool. And I gave Mrs. Mall a huge hug, and I said, "This is it. This is a huge mom win, and this is my kids being able to live their faith out
0: yeah.
1: loud."
0: Yeah, that's really sweet. That's great. I'm glad you guys got to do that, and it's important for us to know those things. So especially to be that young and to be able to go up, it reminds me of we encouraged the boys. This was when they were tiny. Now, of course, they're altar servers. But at Nativity, we have a very large crucifix, large wooden crucifix. And every now and then, that's the one that they use. Usually it's a smaller one when they process in. But every now and then, they use that really big one.
1: Yeah.
0: And Liam was asking us. And so after Mass, we went up and we encouraged him to ask Father Tapp.
1: Mm.
0: You know, Father Tapp, he was our pastor at the time. How do you decide when to use the big cross? And Father Tapp said, well, when I have an altar server big enough to carry it is when we use the big cross.
1: There you go.
0: And now Liam is the altar server big enough to carry it.
1: I love that.
0: Great the way it comes full circle.

0: She's young. He's...
1: Don't say it. Come on.
0: Old-ish?
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1: Right?
0: Now we have it. How Good God Is, right here on Your Spirit FM 90.5. Got to debut that song for you on Friday.
1: Mm-hmm.
0: And this coming weekend is really special because it's Labor Day weekend.
1: And what that means, so like Brandon Lake just played.
0: Yep.
1: Brandon Lake would play again.
0: A double dose of every artist.
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0: Saturday, Sunday, Monday.
1: There we go. So you know where you're going to be. 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
0: Good job.
1: It's so early.
0: You did that so well. And you're going to be out of town, so you'll be listening on the app.
1: Yes, I will. I'll get all the people in Iowa listening.
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0: Are you in a Martha season?
1: Am I in a Martha season? No, I've been to Martha's Vineyard. Actually, I haven't been to Martha's Vineyard. I'd like to go to Martha's Vineyard. That would be fun.
0: Well, specifically talking about, you know, the sisters, Mary and Martha.
1: Okay.
0: So I saw this over on Facebook and it said, Martha loved Jesus, but she was burdened. She was busy serving while her heart was restless. Jesus didn't condemn her for caring. He reminded her that his presence mattered more than her performance. Maybe you're exhausted from trying to hold everything together. You don't have to do more to earn God's love. Sometimes you simply need to slow down, sit with him, and remember his presence is enough.
1: Ooh.
0: And I think that's what we fall into, is a Martha season where we are just so busy. And especially while we're in this back to school season, maybe back to work, you know, all the to-do lists are adding up, and we can sometimes forget God walks with us every step of the way. He's there. But sometimes we specifically need to sit down and be in his presence for it to overwhelm us.
1: Yeah, I feel you there. I know in our everyday life, we're really busy. We've got a lot of stuff going on. And God has called us, one of the commandments, I can't remember numbers and whatnot, but, you know, keep holy the Sabbath.
0: Right.
1: And people think, oh, that means go to church. And okay, yeah, it does.
0: Mm-hmm.
1: But also it means keep holy the Sabbath. And that experience of Martha and her sister Mary, if you're not familiar with the story, Jesus is there over at their house and he's in the living room basically teaching, and Mary's sitting at his feet absorbing it all and just being in his presence, and Martha's running around trying to make sure everybody's taken care of, which is good. But he calls us to keep holy the Sabbath, to
0: yeah.
1: be present, to be with him. So maybe you're busy at school, you're busy at work, you're busy doing your things during the week, and you're also active and you're volunteering and you're helping out at your church, and that's great. But when are you going to take that breath?
0: Yeah.
1: When are you going to breathe and take the opportunity to be with Jesus? So maybe it's time. Maybe it's time to step out of that season, take a little break from some of the things. There will be other hands there to help pick them up. And then maybe you spend a few weeks going to Mass just to be with Jesus.

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0: Chris and Maria.
1: I've heard if you want to find out how to do something right, ask somebody who's been doing it correctly for a very long time.
2: Yes.
1: And this couple has been doing it for a very long time.
2: So Eileen and Gordon Bightley just celebrated 80 years of marriage.
1: I didn't even think this was possible. It's amazing.
2: Eileen is 96 and Gordon is 101 years old.
1: Wow.
2: So they were asked, how? What do you do? What's your advice to keep an 80-year marriage going?
1: Uh-huh.
2: Lots of advice, right?
1: Right.
2: But the three really takeaways was, number one, if you have any major decisions, mm-hmm. talk them out before you get married.
1: Okay.
2: That's huge because there's big decisions, right? People
1: right.
2: are raised differently, but you need to work it out before the sacrament of marriage happens.
1: Yeah.
2: Number two was talking about that weaving. So your spouse was raised one way, you were raised another way.
1: Oh,
2: you all have ways of cooking, like recipes are going to be different.
1: Yeah, that first time you try your wife's spaghetti and you're like, this isn't how my mom makes it.
2: Or like how you do different routines.
1: Yeah.
2: All of that needs to be woven together.
1: Mm-hmm.
2: And, you know, accepting your spouse, how they do something and how you do something, making it mesh.
1: It's unacceptable. You've got to do it my way or it's no way at all.
2: That doesn't work. And then Eileen also said, don't let anybody say marriage is 50-50. It's 100 and 100. Both people giving it their all.
1: Yeah, both people absolutely have to give it their all. I can tell you, I can give you advice from things that I've done wrong
2: mm-hmm.
1: and how I recognized doing them wrong. But that first thing you mentioned, you know, talking out the important things.
2: Yeah.
1: I think a lot of times we kind of go into marriage, and Abby and I were very careful about this because, you know, not my first rodeo.
2: Right.
1: And we wanted to make sure we were doing the right thing, the thing that God was calling us to. And we know that, like, the chemicals, when you fall in love, those chemicals are really strong
2: mm-hmm.
1: and they can pull you in the wrong direction. And I was actually talking to a priest friend of mine. He said, you know, Davis, we go through 10 years of formation before becoming a priest.
2: Wow.
1: Because, of course, they're making that vow of celibacy. And you're doing the same thing when you're stepping into a marriage. But we do it in, like, 12 months,
2: right,
1: 10 months,
2: right.
1: 18 months, depending. I mean, sometimes it'll be 2 years.
2: Mm-hmm.
1: But imagine if married couples spent 9 years in formation preparing for that vocation. Now, I'm not saying that they need to or anything, but that is the gravity with which we should approach it. And that's obviously the gravity with which Eileen and Gordon approached theirs. 80 years of marriage.
2: It's amazing.
1: God bless them.

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0: Saying thank you to our day sponsors today, Bruce and Teresa Plaw, sponsoring today for their son, Alex, who passed away on August 31st, 2017, at the age of 12. He was in the class of 2019 at Corpus Christi Catholic School.
1: Aw, Bruce, Teresa, we will definitely help you celebrate Alex's life and remember him with you today. 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

0: Where do you find hope? There are so many people today who are hopeless. They're wandering around. They feel alone. They feel left out. They feel unable to cope with the expenses of everything, the way the world is shaking out. We get email and phone call after phone call of people asking basically for something to hope in. Our thought for the day comes from Luke's Gospel, chapter 4. It's verses 17 and 18. And Jesus unrolled the scroll and found the passage where it was written, "The Spirit of the Lord is upon me, because he has anointed me to bring glad tidings to the poor." You know, this is Jesus visiting his hometown. He goes into the synagogue and he reads from the scroll. And after reading this passage from Hebrew scriptures, he lets them know, this has been fulfilled in your presence. This is me. I'm here. Now they have hope. And so, my friend, if today you are looking for that hope, that place to put your trust, that place to see that there is a light at the end of the tunnel, Jesus is that hope for you too.
1: Let's pray together. In the name of the Father, and of the Son, and of the Holy Spirit, amen. Jesus, thank you for being that guiding light of hope in our lives. We pray today for Tanya and Victor to find a vehicle, for a healing over Bill, for Brian, for Nick, who has brain cancer, and for Juliet. It's her birthday today, and we just pray for special birthday blessings over Juliet. And God, we place all of our cares, our joys, our labors, and our sorrows within your loving embrace. In the name of the Father, and of the Son, and of the Holy Spirit, amen. Thanks for praying with us today.

0: It was like 6:30 in the morning. I was dancing in my car. Everyone's looking around at me like, what's wrong with this lady? And I'm like, I got Jesus in my life and the day is good.
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3: Happy Monday.
2: Pay attention to that because it's important. Happy Monday. Welcome to your week. A brand new week full of possibilities. Do you have a big to-do list for the week?
3: To-do list is to pack my family up because we are getting on a plane Thursday. It's big to bring
2: that
3: a family of five on a plane. Like, and we haven't done this in a very long time. This is Riley's first plane ride.
2: Okay.
3: So we'll see how that goes.
2: That's going to be
3: fun. But yes,
2: fun.
3: We are going to Iowa for a family wedding.
2: Why was I thinking Idaho?
3: Well, it's one of the I's.
2: Iowa, you bring me corn. Idaho, you bring me potatoes.
3: Potato, yeah.
2: So we are going to have to be without you for a few days.
3: Just a few.
2: This week and next week.
3: Mm-hmm.
2: Boo.
3: I know.
2: But that's okay. We've got a brand new week ahead. Lots of things to do in the meantime, including Monday's Nearly Impossible.
3: The Nearly Impossible question is coming up next.
2: Is it?
3: Yes, it should be.
2: But why are the logs wrong?
3: Well, we're gonna do some readjustment in between, you know, songs, and then we'll be back with the impossible question.
2: I just looked down and it's wrong. It's what we're supposed to do. This.

0: It's more than music. It's how we're living with Spirit. Here's how God's using Spirit FM in the life of someone just like you.
1: This is Ray Lee from Kissimmee, Florida. You're listening to My Spirit FM. After an accident left me disabled, I doubted God's love and no longer wanted to live. Then I heard Thank God for Sunday Morning by Cochran & Co. That song was the bridge that led my heart back to God. When I went to see them at Gloria in the Gardens, a storm delayed the concert. I prayed this comes to bless me, not to harm me. I don't understand it, but I trust you. The concert was canceled, but God had a bigger plan. As I told Olivia from Spirit FM that Michael Cochran's song had saved my life, he unexpectedly walked by. After hearing my story, he sang it just for me, pouring God's love into my heart. Even when the pain felt bigger than my faith, God reminded me how deeply he loves me. If even the little things matter to him, how much more do the big things? God always has a purpose for our pain. 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

0: Ladies and gentlemen, it's time for the Nearly Impossible Question.
1: All right, crisis averted. Everything's going to be all right.
2: So thankful.
1: I rebuilt the logs so that we can play a game.
2: In very quick time.
1: A little behind the scenes. I schedule all of the music and stuff here, and we've got special schedules and logs and clocks for special games like the Impossible Question. And
2: It wasn't there. It was gone.
1: It was weird.
2: I know. Anyway, fixed it.
1: We fixed it, so we get to play the question.
2: Yay!
1: Don't do that to me. I'm so easily distracted. All right, my friend, you are playing for bragging rights. If you can guess the answer to the Nearly Impossible Question, we will send you a video trophy. You can post on social media, let all your friends and family know how smart you are and how much fun you have here on the Spirit FM Morning Show. There are some friendly guidelines to this competition. First and foremost, let's say it all together in 3, 2, 1.
2: Do not Google the answer.
1: Don't make me say it again, please.
2: No. We may need to give another reminder towards the end of the game.
1: Maybe. Okay. Next is that this is a telephone competition. If you would like to text Maria, she would love to hear from you, but it can't count as a winning answer. If you do happen to get it right when you text her, she will say,
2: call quick.
1: And hopefully you'll be able to get through and win the Nearly Impossible Question. Finally, due to high call volume, one answer per phone call. Mm-hmm. If you get through, you can guess one time. And then if you've got another guess, well, you can hang up and try again. 800-223-9286. This morning's Nearly Impossible Question is...
2: The average person does this 30 times in 24 hours. What is it?
1: That's a lot.
2: Mm-hmm. The average person does this 30 times in 24 hours. What do you think it is?
1: 30 times in 24 hours. 800-223-9286. Good luck, my friend.

0: 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Who's this?
1: Nash.
0: Hey, Nash, what's the average person do 30 times in 24 hours?
1: Open the fridge to check for food.
0: That is a great guess, and my teenagers definitely do that, but not the answer we are looking for. Thanks for playing. Good morning, Spirit FM. Who's this?
2: This is Scarlett.
0: Hey there, fam. What's the average person do 30 times in 24 hours?
2: Yawn.
0: Oh, that's a good guess, but not the answer we're looking for. Thanks for playing. Now I have to yawn. Thanks. Good morning, Spirit FM. Who's this?
3: Chloe.
0: Hey there. What do you think the average person does 30 times in 24 hours?
3: Looks in a mirror.
4: Wow, that's a good guess.
0: That's a really good guess, and I always look handsome, but not the answer we're looking for.
4: And humble.
0: Good morning, Spirit FM. Who's this?
5: Aubrey.
0: Hey, Aubrey, what's the average person do 24 times in 30 or 30 times in 24 hours?
5: I think it's going, and my sister here, and I say draw.
4: Oh.
0: Hum or draw. Very good guesses, but not the answer we are looking for. Thanks for playing.
4: Bye.
0: Bye. Good morning, Spirit FM. Who's this?
6: Good morning. This is Rume.
0: Hey, Rume, what's the average person do 30 times in 24 hours?
6: Is it yawn?
0: Yawn. Really good guess, but not the answer we're looking for. Thanks for playing.
6: Bye.
0: Bye.
4: Oh, you're yawning.
0: Gosh,
4: it just comes over. Contagious.
0: It is contagious. All right. Average person does this 30 times in 24 hours. Any good guesses that don't count?
4: Colin's family guest coughing.
0: Oh, good guess. No.
4: Pergola fam said change their mind.
0: Nope.
4: And Finley said pray to Jesus.
0: Aw.
4: I know.
0: That should be for sure.
4: Yeah.
0: Let's all aim for that. All right. But no, that's not the answer we are looking for. This morning's nearly impossible question. Your next shot at it. Remember, what do we always say?
4: Do not Google the answer.
0: We're going to say that very loud and clear. Mm-hmm. And one guess per call. This morning's nearly impossible question is the average person does this 30 times in 24 hours. 800-223-9286. Good luck.

0: Good morning, Spirit FM. Who's this?
1: Hi, it's Charlotte. I guess drink water.
0: Drink water is a really good guess, Charlotte, but not the answer we're looking for. Thanks for playing.
1: Thank you.
2: Bye. Bye.
0: Good morning, Spirit FM. Who's this?
3: Ricardo Lane.
0: Hey there. The average person does what 30 times in 24 hours?
3: Sit down.
0: Sit down. Good guess. Not the answer we're looking for. Thanks for playing. Good morning, Spirit FM. Who's this?
4: Lincoln.
0: Hey, Lincoln. What's the average person do 30 times in 24 hours?
4: I'm going to say take a drink of water.
0: Take a drink of water is a really good guess, and we're all very well hydrated, but not the answer we're looking for. Thanks for playing. Good morning, Spirit FM. Who's this?
5: Hey, this is Ralph and my son Maximus. Maximus, what's your guess?
6: That's drinking water.
0: Drinking water is a great and popular guess, Maximus, but not the answer we're looking for. Thanks for playing, fam.
2: Bye.
5: Thank you.
0: Good morning, Spirit FM. Who's this?
7: Sarah, Macy, and Rylan.
0: Well, hey, fam, what do you think the average person does 30 times in a 24-hour period?
7: We're going to guess sends a text message.
0: Send a text. That's a really good guess, especially for people who have a lot of friends, unlike me, but not the answer we're looking for. Thanks for playing.
7: Thank you.
0: Bye. All right. How about the guesses that don't count?
2: Josie texted and said, what about Channel Surf for something to watch?
0: Oh, yeah. That's a really good guess, but no. 157 channels and nothing on.
2: I know, right? Emily and Mom said scratch and itch.
0: Oh, okay. Yeah, good guess, but no, especially during allergy season.
2: And then Mary said check the time.
0: Oh, yeah. That's got to be more than 30 times in a 24-hour period.
2: You think?
0: Yeah.
2: I don't think so. I think we have a general, you know what time it is, generally.
0: Yeah.
2: 30 times, I feel like, is a good.
0: I feel like I look at my watch a lot.
2: All the time.
0: I don't know. Maybe it's because I do this, and I have to keep
2: an
0: eye on
2: right,
0: time.
2: Right, maybe.
0: So much. I mean, I check the time here.
2: Well, you're
0: 150
2: special.
0: Times in 4 hours. That's true. All right, this morning's nearly impossible question. Your next shot at it. I think we should go to a
2: lightning round. Let's do it.
0: Because like every line lit up.
2: Mm-hmm.
0: It's really, really busy. Everybody's trying to get through. Okay, so here's the question, and then I'll explain the lightning round, and then I'll give you the question one more time. Oh, yeah, and remember,
2: do not Google the answer. Okay, that's three.
0: Don't Google it.
2: Yep.
0: Just don't. All right. Question. The average person does this 30 times in 24 hours. What is it? Lightning round. I will answer the phone. Lightning round. Just say your name and your answer as fast as you can. We'll take as many lightning round answers as we can in 3 minutes, and then we will see if anybody can beat it. Lightning round. The average person does what 30 times in 24 hours? 800-223-9286.
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0: Oh, that's a really good guess. 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
0: Very good guess. 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Name and answer quick.
6: Aubrey, and my answer is blow your nose.
2: Oh.
0: I probably do that 30 times just in the morning during the show. Very good guess. Wrong answer. Thanks for playing.
2: Bye.
0: Good morning, Spirit FM lightning round. Name and answer quick.
7: 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Is it look at their phone?
0: Very good guess, Prosper, but not the answer we're looking for. Bye. Spirit FM lightning round. Name and answer.
7: Jody, sneeze.
0: Jody, good guess, wrong
2: you
0: answer.
2: Got through.
0: Yay. 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Name and answer quick.
7: Natasha, yes or no?
0: Say yes or no. That's a really good guess.
2: I was
0: guess,
2: like, do I need to answer?
0: But not the answer we're looking for. Thanks for playing.
2: Bye. Bye.
0: 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Name and answer. Whoa. 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
8: Wyatt,
0: you get to be our final guest. This morning's Nearly Impossible Question. The average person does this 30 times in 24 hours. What do you think it is, my friend?
8: Sneeze.
0: Oh, that's a really good guess, but not the answer we're looking for. Thanks for playing. All right, any runner-ups or good guesses that didn't count or any fun stuff going on over there?
2: The Madeline Bion family guessed laugh.
0: That's a good guess, no.
2: And then Tim said Google for the answer 30 times per day. Especially on Mondays and Fridays.
0: People aren't Googling answers anymore. They're asking chat.
2: Right, yes.
0: It's so weird.
2: I know.
0: That's so weird.
2: Times have changed.
0: Times change.
2: Mm-hmm.
0: Things change. No, that's not the answer either. All right, this morning's Nearly Impossible Question has proven to be impossible. The question, the average person does this 30 times in 24 hours. What is it?
2: I mean, I feel a little tricky here. It's change sleep positions.
0: I totally get this. I understand.
2: The average person changes their sleeping positions.
0: I spend all night long. I spend all night long. My wife is not the average person.
2: Will she just stay still?
0: She falls asleep and she wakes up in exactly the same position, same spot.
2: Wow.
0: Hasn't moved all night. Sometimes I worry.
2: That
0: sometimes
2: takes talent.
0: I'm just like, is she alive? Is she breathing?
2: Honey.
0: She no restless movement,
2: wow.
0: Nothing. But
2: it's
0: yeah,
2: impressive.
0: Average person readjusts their sleeping position 30 times within a 24-hour
2: period.
0: That's
2: a lot of times.
0: And if I take a nap, it's like
2: you can add
0: 50. Yeah. Hey, good job. We're going to play a Nearly Impossible Question again on Friday. Thanks for playing this morning, fam.

0: had the privilege of attending a quinceañera over the summer. Hey there, I'm Davis from the Spirit FM Morning Show. After the Mass, everybody stayed in the church while the pictures were being taken. Families were catching up, kids were laughing, people were talking, just enjoying their time together. This is the same church we were taught to enter with reverence, to lower our voices, because Jesus is truly present in the tabernacle. And then the priest came over. He had a seat in the pew next to me, started chatting with everybody. He wasn't rushing us out. He was enjoying the moment. What a beautiful reflection of who God is. I mean, what father is upset when his children come home? Sure, there's a little more noise, it's a little messy, but isn't that exactly what every loving father hopes for? A full house? That is what church is. It's God's house, and you, my friend, are always welcome there. If it's been a while, or if you just need a quiet moment, stop by your local parish. Have a seat with Jesus. He's there in the tabernacle. You don't need to know any fancy prayers. Just spend a little time in your Father's house. I have a feeling he'll be really glad to see you.
1: Hi, I'm attorney Dean Brunetti. School reminds us that learning is a lifelong journey. The same is true in our faith. Every day, Jesus teaches us through his word, helping us grow in wisdom, patience, and love. James chapter 1, verse 5 says, "If any of you lacks wisdom, let him ask of God." This school year, let's be students of Christ as well as students of life.
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1: Well, there's another weekend in the books.
2: Mm-hmm.
1: How was yours?
2: It was good. We had a full weekend planned, but then plans changed because of back-to-school germs.
1: Oh.
2: Not with my kids, but other kids.
1: Oh, no.
2: So our Sunday freed up, but we went to Mass yesterday at 9 a.m. And remember last week when we talked about Brett picked something that was interesting to him, and it was the chalice.
1: Yeah, the changing of the chalice.
2: That it was silver, and then we found out that it was Father Jacob's chalice. Well,
1: right.
2: Mrs. Malt, who is the sacristan at Christ the King here,
1: that's cool,
2: saw me before Mass and said, hey, do you want to bring back Brett back to the sacristy?
1: Sacristy.
2: And after Mass, I said, absolutely.
1: Cool.
2: So I'm so glad she said that because I got absolutely nothing out of the homily.
1: Oh, no.
2: Because sometimes my mom magnet is like lesser
1: switched
2: than.
1: Oh,
2: today.
1: Okay.
2: Yesterday was definitely switched on and Riley was like all over me.
1: Aww.
2: So we brought that Brett back and she was able to show him all of the different parts to the chalice. So there's different pieces of it. Like she showed us, you know, each priest has their own chalice. Some are gold, some are silver.
1: Yes. They've got their own. It's a mass kit.
2: Yes.
1: That's what they call it. They each got their own mass kit, which is a chalice, a paten, and what do they call it? The chalice veil and the purificator.
2: The purificator, yeah.
1: Yep.
2: So she would like open it up and say, what does this look like? And, like, it looks like a napkin. And then
1: yep.
2: She would say like the actual name, the purificator. But it was really cool to watch my kids absorb this.
1: That's
2: and
1: cool.
2: See like their faith and what happens in the Mass so up close.
1: Mm-hmm.
2: Riley's head just came like just above the counter.
1: Okay.
2: And I saw her little finger go and like try to touch the chair.
1: That's cute.
2: But it was really, I'm like, I absolutely love it. And so I thank Mrs. Malt for us being able to do that because it really was an up close and personal connection to their faith.
1: Yeah. And a great thing for us to learn.
2: Mm-hmm.
1: I mean, there's so many times we could take the things that we do and the pieces of Mass kind of for granted.
2: Exactly.
1: And so to especially be at a young age and be able to go kind of behind the scenes,
2: yeah.
1: Get that peek behind the curtain and see what's going on. It's really nothing mysterious. It's just that, you know, that's not something that the average person does on a regular basis.
2: Yeah.
1: Which just kind of reminds me, you know, our boys have been altar serving since they were of age,
2: mm-hmm.
1: since they were allowed to in our parish. They've got another special altar server training. They kind of renew their training about every year.
2: Mm-hmm.
1: And so they've got a training coming up. And it's fun to watch the younger kids kind of come up and learn all the things and learn how to be able to kind of help at
2: yeah.
1: the altar. And I think it really helps bring your faith alive, but also a reminder that even if you're an adult, it's never the wrong time to find a place to plug in, learn something about one of these ministries that our parishes are participating in week in and week out, and see where maybe you can help out a little bit.
0: 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What if I told you? I'm helping you live with Spirit. I'm sorry.

0: On the night you're falling all to pieces, you can bring your lonely heart to Jesus. What if I told you that I believe it?
1: There's always that one friend
2: who talks before their coffee.
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2: Definitely it's you.
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0: Where do you find hope? There are so many people today who are hopeless. They're wandering around. They feel alone. They feel left out. They feel unable to cope with the expenses of everything, the way the world is shaking out. We get email and phone call after phone call of people asking basically for something to hope in. Our thought for the day comes from Luke's Gospel, chapter 4. It's verses 17 and 18. And Jesus unrolled the scroll and found the passage where it was written, "The Spirit of the Lord is upon me, because he has anointed me to bring glad tidings to the poor." You know, this is Jesus visiting his hometown. He goes into the synagogue and he reads from the scroll. And after reading this passage from Hebrew scriptures, he lets them know, this has been fulfilled in your presence. This is me. I'm here. Now they have hope. And so, my friend, if today you are looking for that hope, that place to put your trust, that place to see that there is a light at the end of the tunnel, Jesus is that hope for you too.
1: Let's pray together. In the name of the Father, and of the Son, and of the Holy Spirit, amen. Jesus, thank you for being that guiding light of hope in our lives. We pray today for Tanya and Victor to find a vehicle, for a healing over Bill, for Brian, for Nick, who has brain cancer, and for Juliet. It's her birthday today, and we just pray for special birthday blessings over Juliet. And God, we place all of our cares, our joys, our labors, and our sorrows within your loving embrace. In the name of the Father, and of the Son, and of the Holy Spirit, amen. Thanks for praying with us.

0: like 6:30 in the morning. I was dancing in my car. He was looking around at me like, what's wrong with this lady? And I'm like, I got Jesus in my life and the day is good.
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1: How about a dramatic pause for a Monday?
2: Yeah, it's a good way to start a day.
1: Whoa.
2: Really
1: dramatic.
2: Sets the stage.
1: Welcome.
2: Really setting it up there.
1: Yeah.
2: Happy Monday to you.
1: Happy Monday to you. Looking forward to the week.
2: Yes, very much so. It's a short week for me because this family is going to Iowa for the weekend.
1: Packing your bags.
2: Family wedding. We haven't been to Iowa in a very long time.
1: On a jet plane.
2: Please say a prayer. This is Riley's first plane ride.
1: Don't know if kids will melt down
2: yeah,
1: or not.
2: Right. I'll let you know.
1: All right. Welcome to the Spirit FM Morning Show. We've got lots to do this week. Kicking it off, of course, with the nearly impossible question just moments away. Dramatic.
2: Very, we're

0: Hey, this is Micah Tyler with the message of my new song, Perfectly. And somehow you love somebody like me. Don't know how you do it, but you do it perfectly. I want to be perfect. When other people are brave, all I see is fear in my life, and then I remember that it's God's perfect love that casts out that fear. I feel like every time that I make a turn, it is heading down another broken road when I remember that God has a perfect plan for my life. When we throw up our hands and we confess the places that we fall short, that's when God's perfect love shows up and loves us perfectly.
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0: Ladies and gentlemen, it's time for the Nearly Impossible Question.
1: All right, fam, you are in it to win it. This morning's Nearly Impossible Question has arrived. This is a fun, friendly competition. There are, however, some guidelines to it. Here's the drill. If you can guess the answer to the Nearly Impossible Question, we will send you a video trophy. It's bragging rights, basically. You can let all your friends and family know how smart you are and how much fun you have here on the Spirit FM Morning Show. Guideline number one, and let's all say this together in three, two, one.
2: Do not Google the answer.
1: Don't make us say it again. Don't use chat.
2: We may have to do it towards the end.
1: Just don't.
2: A friendly reminder.
1: A friendly reminder. Mm-hmm. Don't Google the answer. Mm-mm. Just make a guess.
2: That's right.
1: It's fun that way.
2: Yes.
1: Put on your thinking bonnet.
2: Bonnet? It's a bonnet now? I don't know if I want a bonnet.
1: Well, they're cute. They got little ruffles on top.
2: Oh, really?
1: Yeah.
2: That's what your bonnet looks like?
1: I don't know. I wear a do-rag. All right. So, don't Google the answer. Next is, this is a telephone competition. If you would like to text the answer to Maria, she'd love to hear from you, but it can't count as a winning text. If you do happen to get it right when you text her, she will say,
2: call quick.
1: And then hopefully you'll be able to get through and guess the answer to the Nearly Impossible Question. And finally, due to high call volume, sometimes one guess per call. If you've got multiple people in the car and multiple guesses, well, hold off on them. You can do them one at a time and just keep calling back for more because it's fun. This morning's Nearly Impossible Question is,
2: in the past 6 months, over half of us have had a dream about this. What is this?
1: Okay, one more time. That one's convoluted.
2: In the past 6 months, over half of us have had a dream about this. What do you think it is?
1: 800-223-9286. Good luck to you.
3: I've never seen a morning the sun forgot to rise. In every single detail, you're faithful every time.

0: Good morning, Spirit FM. Who's this?
1: This is the LeClaire family from Sarasota.
0: Hey, fam, what do you think more than half of us have dreamt about in the last 6 months?
1: A dream of falling.
0: Oh! And then you fall into your bed. Very good guess, but not the answer we're looking for. Thanks for playing. Good morning, Spirit FM. Who's this?
2: My name is Ariel.
0: Hey, Ariel. Hi. What have more than half of us dreamt in the last 6 months?
2: A birthday party.
0: A birthday party. I love birthday parties, but that's not the answer we're looking for. Thanks for playing. Bye.
2: I went to your, place before.
0: Oh, I know. And we missed you. Love you. Bye.
3: Bye.
0: Good morning, Spirit FM. Who's this?
4: Ruth.
0: Hey, Ruth, what do you think more than half of us have dreamt about in the last 6 months?
4: Flying.
0: Oh, that's a really good guess, and I love those dreams, but not the answer we're looking for. Thanks for playing. Good morning, Spirit FM. Who's this?
5: Summer.
0: Hey, Summer, what have more than half of us dreamt about in the last 6 months?
5: Falling.
0: Very good guess, but not the answer we're looking for. Thanks for playing.
3: Bye.
0: Good morning, Spirit FM. Who's this?
6: This is Lindsay and Dad.
0: Well, hey, fam, what have more than half of us dreamt about in the last 6 months?
6: We think it's about being late for school.
0: Late for school. That's the worst dream. A very good guess, but not the answer we're looking for. Thanks for playing.
3: Bye.
6: Bye.
0: So my mom texted.
3: What did mom say?
0: Her guess was really close to that last guess. She said being late to work.
3: Oh, yep. That's another one.
0: Another one, but not the answer we are looking for. Any other good guesses that don't count?
3: Allison guessed an old pet.
0: Aw, nope.
3: Jessica guessed teeth falling out.
0: That's funny and no.
3: And Gianna guessed said being abducted.
0: What?
3: I know.
0: What?
3: That's so scary.
0: What?
3: I don't know. Falling is the worst, though.
0: Yeah.
3: A lot of us dream that, and I don't know what's going on with our brain.
0: I don't either. We should get a psychologist in here to answer that for us. All right, this morning's nearly impossible question. In your next shot at it, a friendly reminder. Let's say it together again.
7: Do not Google the answer.
0: All right, this morning's nearly impossible question. Your next shot at it. In the past 6 months, over half of us have had a dream about this. What do you think it is? 800-223-9286. Good luck.

0: Good morning, Spirit FM. Who's this?
1: Ruth again.
0: Hey, Ruth again. What's your next guess?
1: Breathing underwater.
2: Oh, that would be cool.
0: Where you swim around and you don't have to go up for air. That's a really good guess, but not the answer we're looking for. Thanks for playing.
1: Thank you. Bye.
0: Bye. Good morning, Spirit FM. Who's this?
3: Yo.
0: Hey, what do you think more than half of us have dreamt about in the last 6 months?
3: Snake.
0: A snake. Oh, that's a scary dream. Not the answer we're looking for. Thanks for playing. Good morning, Spirit FM. Who's this?
4: Sandy.
0: Hey there. What have over half of us dreamt about in the last 6 months?
4: Being chased by something or someone.
0: Oh, that is also a scary dream, but not the answer we are looking for. Thanks for playing.
4: Thank you.
0: Bye.
4: Bye. Bye.
0: Good morning, Spirit FM. Who's this? Good morning, Spirit FM. Who's this?
5: This is Marjorie from Lakeland.
0: Well, hey there. What do you think? What do you think the answer is?
5: I think it's swimming.
0: Swimming is a really good guess, but not the right answer. Thanks for playing.
6: Thanks. Bye.
2: Bye.
0: Good morning, Spirit FM. Who's this?
7: Hey, this is Dan from Newport Richey.
0: Dan, what do you think more than half of us have dreamt about over the last 6 months?
7: A deceased loved one.
0: Oh, that is a really good guess, and it's always great to see them in our dreams, but not the answer we're looking for. Thanks for playing.
7: All right, bye.
2: Bye.
0: All right, any good guesses that don't count?
2: Kasha just sent a picture in, and it's a picture of, your button ready.
0: Really?
2: Yes. 7 biscuits.
0: I dream about
2: 7 biscuits.
0: All the time.
2: Do you?
0: Yeah, I do. I love it.
2: Oh my goodness, was that a cookie vote? You got that button too? Of course you did. Oh my goodness, was that a cookie vote?
0: You're so buttonable.
2: Buttonable.
0: You're so buttonable.
2: I love that for myself. The Ham Fam texted in.
0: Ham Fam.
2: They said dream about winning the lottery.
0: Aw, that's a good dream, but
2: and
0: no.
2: Also say happy birthday to Caleb. It's his 9th birthday today.
0: Oh, that's right. Happy birthday, Caleb, from the Ham Fam 5.
2: Yes.
0: You guys are amazing. All right, this morning's Nearly Impossible question. You've got one more shot at it. Before I give you the question, though, I do have to remind you to not...
2: Wait, what? That's not going
0: to
2: work.
0: Remind you to not Google the answer.
2: Sure. Don't Google the answer. See, that wasn't as fun. You have to set it up the same way. And 3, 2, 1.
0: Do not Google the answer.
2: Thank you so much.
0: Okay, you're welcome.
2: Now nobody will.
0: I'm a monkey. I just perform on command. All right.
2: You have buttons for me.
0: I'm not like snapping my fingers and making you do it, though. All right. This morning's Nearly Impossible question. Your last shot at it. Please don't Google it. In the past 6 months, over half of us have had a dream about this. What do you think it is? 800-223-9286. Good luck.

0: Good morning, Spirit FM. Who's this?
1: This is Lauren and Fam.
0: Well, hey, Fam, in the last 6 months, half of us have had a dream about what?
1: Clowns on a unicycle.
0: That is very specific, and that is a really good way to get the right answer, but it's not the right answer this time. Thanks for playing.
1: All right, thank you.
0: Bye. Bye. Good morning, Spirit FM. Who's this?
2: Hey, this is Jeremy from Lakeland.
0: Hey, Jeremy, more than half of us have dreamt of what in the last 6 months?
2: Leaving the house in a hurry with no pants on.
3: Oh, no!
0: Oh, that's a really good guess, but not the answer we're looking for. Thanks for playing. Good morning, Spirit FM. Who's this?
4: Raylan.
0: Hey there. What do you think more than half of us have had a dream about in the last 6 months?
4: Being late to work.
0: Being late to work is a really good guess and a terrible dream, but not the answer we're looking for. Thanks for playing.
3: Bye.
0: Good morning, Spirit FM. Who's this?
5: Diana.
0: Hey, Diana. More than half of us have had a dream about what in the last 6 months?
5: Forgetting to do your work.
0: Forgetting to do it. Very good guess, but not the answer we're looking for. Thanks for playing.
5: Thank you. Bye.
0: Bye. Bye. Good morning, Spirit FM. Who's this?
6: This is Estrella. Good morning.
0: Hey, Estrella. What do you think more than half of us have had a dream about in the last 6 months?
6: A long walk on a beach all by yourself.
3: Well, that sounds lovely.
0: Oh, can I just jump into that dream for a little while right now?
3: No, come back to life.
0: A good guess, but not the right answer. Thanks for playing.
6: All right.
0: Bye.
6: Okay, bye.
3: Bye.
0: Good morning, Spirit FM. Who's this?
7: This is Sandy again.
0: Hey, Sandy again. You get our last guess. What do you think more than half of us have dreamt about in the last 6 months?
7: I'm going
0: to
7: say vacationing.
0: Vacationing is a great guess, but not the answer we are looking for. Thanks for playing this morning.
7: Thank you.
0: Bye.
3: Bye.
7: Bye.
0: All right. Did we have any more good guesses that didn't count?
3: Okay, so Heather from Tampa had to, Becca made a promise to her to keep.
0: Okay.
3: So he got dropped off to school, so she had to get her guess in.
0: Okay.
3: So Beckham said, being eaten by a giant rainbow tiger in one bite while going downstairs for a midnight snack.
0: That's it. Good job. <That's, yeah>. Congratulations. No. Eaten by a rainbow tiger in one bite while going downstairs to get a snack.
3: Yes.
0: It's really actually kind of close.
3: Believe
0: it or not.
3: Yes.
0: It's really kind of close. So, were there any other honorable mentions?
3: Craig guessed to fly.
0: Okay, yeah, lots of those.
3: And the Chris family said, I dream about being on a cruise ship.
0: Oh, yes, I do all the time. All right, no, none of those answers were correct. This morning's Nearly Impossible question has proven impossible. The question, in the past 6 months, over half of us have had a dream about this. What is it?
3: What they're going to eat the next day.
0: That's funny.
3: I mean, we are a society of good food.
0: Yep.
3: So,
0: yep.
3: You dream
0: about
3: it.
0: Especially if you've got like that reservation for like Roca or something, one of the Michelin restaurants here in the Tampa Bay area coming up that you've been like waiting to get into for 6 months.
3: Right.
0: Your reservation just keeps getting moved.
3: That is just, I cannot wait
0: just
3: for that.
0: Just keeps getting moved. Yeah, food and wine at Epcot right now.
3: That too.
0: That's going on. I'll tell you the dream that I used to have that is usually a nightmare. I have it at least every couple of months.
3: Yeah.
0: Is that I'm here trying to do the morning show and the computer's not working right or the board's not working right.
3: Yes.
0: Or it's a completely wrong program and I'm trying to... It's just so frustrating.
3: Well, and it's never happened.
0: Thank goodness.
3: So, yes.
0: Thank goodness. All right. Oh, great job. Good job, fam. Thanks for playing the Nearly Impossible question with us. We will play again on Friday right here on the Spirit FM Morning Show. Go dream about some food.

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1: Well, there's another weekend in the books.
2: Mm-hmm.
1: How was yours?
2: It was good. We had a full weekend planned, but then plans changed because of back to school germs.
1: Oh.
2: Not with my kids, but other kids.
1: Oh, no.
2: So our Sunday freed up, but we went to Mass yesterday at 9 a.m. And remember last week when we talked about Brett picked something that was interesting to him, and it was the chalice.
1: Yeah, the changing of the chalice.
2: That it was silver, and then we found out that it was Father Jacob's chalice. Well,
1: right.
2: Mrs. Malt, who is the sacristan at Christ the King here,
1: that's cool,
2: saw me before Mass and said, hey, do you want to bring back Brett back to the sacristy?
1: Sacristy.
2: And after Mass, I said, absolutely.
1: Cool.
2: So I'm so glad she said that because I got absolutely nothing out of the homily.
1: Oh, no.
2: Because sometimes my mom magnet is like lesser
1: switched
2: than.
1: On.
2: Today.
1: Okay.
2: Yesterday was definitely switched on, and Riley was like all over me.
1: Aww.
2: So we brought Brett back, and she was able to show him all of the different parts to the chalice. So there's different pieces of it. Like she showed us, you know, each priest has their own chalice. Some are gold, some are silver.
1: Yes. They've got their own. It's a Mass kit.
2: Yes.
1: That's what they call it. They each got their own Mass kit, which is a chalice, a paten, and what do they call it? The chalice veil and the purificator.
2: The purificator. Yeah.
1: Yep.
2: So she would like open it up and say, what does this look like? And, like, it looks like a napkin. And then
1: yep.
2: She would say like the actual name, the purificator. But it was really cool to watch my kids absorb this.
1: That's
2: and see
1: cool.
2: like their faith and what happens in the Mass so up close.
1: Mm-hmm.
2: Riley's head just came like just above the counter.
1: Okay.
2: And I saw her little finger go and like try to touch the chair.
1: That's cute.
2: But it was really, I'm like, I absolutely love it. And so I thank Mrs. Malt for us being able to do that because it really was an up close and personal connection to their faith.
1: Yeah. And a great thing for us to learn.
2: Mm-hmm.
1: I mean, there's so many times we could take the things that we do and the pieces of Mass kind of for granted.
2: Exactly.
1: And so to especially be at a young age and be able to go kind of behind the scenes,
2: yeah.
1: get that peek behind the curtain and see what's going on. It's really nothing mysterious. It's just that, you know, that's not something that the average person does on a regular basis.
2: Yeah.
1: Which just kind of reminds me, you know, our boys have been altar serving since they were of age,
2: mm-hmm.
1: since they were allowed to in our parish. They've got another special altar server training. They kind of renew their training about every year.
2: Mm-hmm.
1: And so they've got a training coming up. And it's fun to watch the younger kids kind of come up and learn all the things and learn how to be able to kind of help at
2: yeah.
1: the altar. And I think it really helps bring your faith alive, but also a reminder that even if you're an adult, it's never the wrong time to find a place to plug in, learn something about one of these ministries that our parishes are participating in week in and week out, and see where maybe you can help out a little bit.

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0: Thank you to our day sponsors today, Bruce and Teresa Pla, sponsoring today for their son, Alex, who passed away on August 31st, 2017, at the age of 12. He was in the class of 2019 at Corpus Christi Catholic School.
1: Aw, Bruce, Teresa, we will definitely help you celebrate Alex's life and remember him with you today. Thank you so much for believing in this ministry and for sponsoring today on Your Spirit FM.

0: Where do you find hope? There are so many people today who are hopeless. They're wandering around. They feel alone. They feel left out. They feel unable to cope with the expenses of everything, the way the world is shaking out. We get email and phone call after phone call of people asking basically for something to hope in. Our thought for the day comes from Luke's Gospel, chapter 4, it's verses 17 and 18. And Jesus unrolled the scroll and found the passage where it was written, "The Spirit of the Lord is upon me, because he has anointed me to bring glad tidings to the poor." You know, this is Jesus visiting his hometown. He goes into the synagogue and he reads from the scroll. And after reading this passage from Hebrew scriptures, he lets them know, "This has been fulfilled in your presence. This is me. I'm here." Now they have hope. And so, my friend, if today you are looking for that hope, that place to put your trust, that place to see that there is a light at the end of the tunnel, Jesus is that hope for you too.
1: Let's pray together. In the name of the Father, and of the Son, and of the Holy Spirit, amen. Jesus, thank you for being that guiding light of hope in our lives. We pray today for Tanya and Victor to find a vehicle, for a healing over Bill, for Nick, who has brain cancer, and for Juliet. It's her birthday today, and we just pray for special birthday blessings over Juliet. And God, we place all of our cares, our joys, our labors, and our sorrows within your loving embrace. In the name of the Father, and of the Son, and of the Holy Spirit, amen. Thanks for praying with us today.

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1: Monday.
2: I can't get on that chair. I really can't. Happy Monday. I can't say that. Happy Monday.
1: Brand new week, full of possibilities.
2: That is true.
1: Stretching before you, heading toward Labor Day weekend.
2: That is also
1: true. Which is always great. You get an extra day off, except you get an extra 4 days off.
2: Well, we are going to Iowa, traveling by plane, the Pendleton family, and this is Riley's first plane trip, so don't know what to expect.
1: It's going to be a lot.
2: It is.
1: How long is that travel day?
2: It's half the day, at least.
1: Because you have to do a layover. Nonstop flights from Tampa to Iowa.
2: No, we didn't get, or there might be one, but we didn't do that one.
1: I think maybe, like, we talked about the whole side quest thing. Maybe, like, plan an airport side quest for the whole family to do or something. Something to make it interesting, because travel days are hard.
2: I know.
1: When you're, like, just a solo or with the couple.
2: Yes.
1: Traveling with three small kids. All right, so we'll pray for you.
2: Okay,
1: I won't
2: thanks.
1: Be too disgruntled when you're off for a few days.
2: Okay.

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0: with Davis and Maria.
1: Okay, so if I say something like sold out, record number of attendance, mm-hmm. you'd be thinking, oh, wow, what is it, like a major sports team, big sporting event, or maybe some super pop star?
2: Yeah.
1: How about instead it's somebody that refuses to go with the flow and is a professed Christian?
2: I would be like, sign me up. I want that.
1: So we're seeing Forrest Frank do this.
2: Yes.
1: He's selling out huge venues, which is really, really cool. But our guy, Nate Bergazzi, family-friendly comedian, mm-hmm. just got a Guinness record.
2: He now holds the all-time record for comedy ticket sales.
1: I love this.
2: I do too. And he was recently quoted and said, that's what I want to do. I want you to be able to sit there with your family, have fun, and not be worried. I'm just trying to entertain you. I'm trying to give you a break. Everybody has stressful lives and you really need an outlet, and I can be that for you.
1: I'll tell you, I grew up on comedy specials. I mean, they're coming out with the comedy movies, mm-hmm. the stand-up comedy specials and stuff was a big deal for me, and they were always filthy.
2: Yeah.
1: You know, they never really point you in the right direction.
2: Right.
1: There's always the language in there, and we've got the George Carlin seven words that you can't say and all that stuff.
2: Mm-hmm.
1: And so it is so good to see someone like Nate, whose whole goal is, like you just said, to give the family something they can do. And I just kind of going out there and setting records. And it shows between him and all of these sold out shows of Forrest that our culture is really, really kind of looking for something better.
2: Yes. And it really is a good reminder for us that we don't have to conform to what society is telling us most mm-hmm. of the time. We can be successful by holding our standards, our morals, and making, you know what, that's who I am, and that's who I want to be portrayed as. And Nate is being a really great example of that.
1: Yeah, and he said later on in the article, this is by way, the way they highlighted him over on Relevant Magazine, if you want to check it out. He says he describes his career as a calling. He said, I am second to God, second to family.
2: Mm.
1: And he wants to make sure that he knows, or that everybody knows, that he is second. And yeah, you don't have to conform to the ways of this world to be successful. Set yourself up as second and let Jesus take care of the rest.

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1: Well, there's another weekend in the books.
2: Mm-hmm.
1: How was yours?
2: It was good. We had a full weekend planned, but then plans changed because of back-to-school germs.
1: Oh.
2: Not with my kids, but other kids.
1: Oh, no.
2: So our Sunday freed up, but we went to Mass yesterday at 9 a.m. And remember last week when we talked about Brett picked something that was interesting to him, and it was the chalice.
1: Yeah, the changing of the chalice.
2: That it was silver, and then we found out that it was Father Jacob's chalice. Well,
1: right.
2: Mrs. Malt, who is the sacristan at Christ the King here,
1: that's cool,
2: saw me before Mass and said, hey, do you want to bring back Brett back to the sacristy? And after Mass, I said, absolutely.
1: Cool.
2: So I'm so glad she said that because I got absolutely nothing out of the homily.
1: Oh, no.
2: Because sometimes my mom magnet is like lesser
1: switched
2: than.
1: On.
2: Today.
1: Okay.
2: Yesterday was definitely switched on, and Riley was like all over me.
1: Aww.
2: So we brought Brett back, and she was able to show him all of the different parts to the chalice. So there's different pieces of it. Like she showed us, you know, each priest has their own chalice. Some are gold, some are silver.
1: Yes. They've got their own. It's a mass kit.
2: Yes.
1: That's what they call it. They each got their own mass kit, which is a chalice, a paten, and what do they call it? The chalice veil and the purificator.
2: The purificator. Yeah.
1: Yep.
2: So she would like open it up and say, what does this look like? I'm like, it looks like a napkin. And then
1: yep.
2: She would say like the actual name, the purificator. But it was really cool to watch my kids absorb this.
1: That's
2: and
1: cool.
2: See like their faith and what happens in the Mass so up close.
1: Mm-hmm.
2: Riley's head just came like just above the counter.
1: Okay.
2: And I saw her little finger go and like try to touch the
1: That's cute.
2: But it was really, I'm like, I absolutely love it. And so I thank Mrs. Malt for us being able to do that because it really was an up close and personal connection to their faith.
1: Yeah. And a great thing for us to learn.
2: Mm-hmm.
1: I mean, there's so many times we could take the things that we do and the pieces of Mass kind of for granted.
2: Exactly.
1: And so to especially be at a young age and be able to go kind of behind the scenes,
2: yeah,
1: get that peek behind the curtain and see what's going on. It's really nothing mysterious. It's just that, you know, that's not something that the average person does on a regular basis.
2: Yeah.
1: Which just kind of reminds me, you know, our boys have been altar serving since they were of age,
2: mm-hmm,
1: since they were allowed to in our parish. They've got another special altar server training. They kind of renew their training about every year.
2: Mm-hmm.
1: And so they've got a training coming up. And it's fun to watch the younger kids kind of come up and learn all the things and learn how to be able to kind of help at,
2: yeah,
1: the altar. And I think it really helps bring your faith alive, but also a reminder that even if you're an adult, it's never the wrong time to find a place to plug in, learn something about one of these ministries that our parishes are participating in week in and week out, and see where maybe you can help out a little bit.

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1: I do not.
2: Your shirt's inside out.
1: Okay, maybe I do.

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1: 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They were just so bright right now. Thank you, Maria. You and Davis really lifted me up with your prayers.
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1: How many group chats do you have going on your phone there, Maria?
2: Well, let's see. I have the third grade moms. I have the first grade. I have the T-ball. I have the soccer moms. I have... You want me to keep going?
1: No, you don't need to keep going.
2: A lot of groups.
1: It's getting out of hand.
2: I know.
1: It's getting out of hand. And I'm telling you, I don't want to use the word entitlement.
2: Yeah.
1: Sometimes, but it's getting to be a bit much. I saw this on the internet, and I thought it was fake.
2: Yeah.
1: But apparently it's being reported by actual news agencies.
2: Oh, no.
1: A mom in a group chat,
2: yeah,
1: yelling at the other moms in the class because she doesn't let her kids eat junk food, basically.
2: I saw this.
1: And another kid brought Oreos in their lunch.
2: Yeah.
1: Her kid got mad because she doesn't get to have Oreos.
2: Right.
1: And is now giving mom...
2: I mean, they are really yummy.
1: Yeah. Giving mom a hard time. Why don't I get to have Oreos?
2: Right.
1: And instead of having the conversation with the kid, yep, about why they eat the way they eat, she just is trying to get the other moms to not send a snack, an Oreo with their kid.
2: It's
1: too much.
2: Two takeaways.
1: Too much.
2: Two takeaways.
1: Okay.
2: Number one, the mom requesting it.
1: Yeah.
2: That's the issue with group texts and texts in general. There's no accountability, really. You don't have to have a face-to-face conversation.
1: Right.
2: It's in a phone where you can type the words and send it, and it's out there.
1: Right.
2: And you don't have to deal with it. So that's number one. Number two is having that conversation with your child.
1: Yes.
2: That's, I think, where it needs to be had. I remember I went to Academy of the Holy Names here in South Tampa.
1: Yeah.
2: And there are a lot of families that can't afford more things there. And my...
1: Like a BMW.
2: That's hilarious that you said that, because my dad, I remember this day, he said, Maria, you are going to be around girls your age, mm-hmm, that are getting BMWs for their birthday. Do not think that is coming for you.
1: You're not going to be one of
2: them. Yes. Or even going, yeah, on spring break cruise ships and all this stuff. We are not that family. Not saying that those families are wrong. Our family can't afford that. And that is okay. Here's what we can afford.
1: Yeah.
2: I remember that conversation to this day.
1: Right.
2: I have used that conversation with my kids now. And I think it's a good reminder to involve your kids in those difficult conversations.
1: It's hard because we don't like being uncomfortable, but it's important to,
2: yes,
1: feel discomfort. We need to. I was reading through this and reporting in the New York Post, and one of the moms said, our job as a parent is not to control the environment so that our kids never feel discomfort. Our job is to help them ride through the disappointment or envy that they feel when others have things that they don't have.
2: That's it.
1: That's really how we're going to set our kiddos up for success.
2: Yes.
1: So, I don't know. We can't control the other people in the group text.
2: Nope.
1: But we can control our little environment and setting our kids up for success and helping them understand that sometimes life is uncomfortable is absolutely A-OK.

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1: It's a good way to start a week.
2: Yes, it is. And here's our thought for the day. It comes from Luke chapter 4, verses 17 through 18. Jesus unrolled the scroll and found the passage where it was written, "The Spirit of the Lord is upon me, because he has anointed me to bring glad tidings to the poor."
1: You know, we all need hope, especially these days. There's just so much going on around us. And if we're looking to this world for that hope, well, we are going to be sorely disappointed, my friend. But when we place our hope in Jesus, we know that he has been sent to bring us that hope. So place your hope in him today. Thanks so much for hanging. God willing, we will hang out again tomorrow right here on the Spirit FM Morning Show.

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Hey, it's Olivia. Happy Monday to you. You know, speaking of Mondays, Labor Day right around the corner, Labor Day weekend, and that marks the end of summer. Now,

let's not all cry together, but it doesn't have to be a bummer. Here's what we're going to do. We're going to have a double play weekend of your favorite artists as we say bye-bye to summer this coming up Labor Day weekend. So tune into your Spirit FM. 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

0: 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It's how we're living with Spirit. 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
1: This is Ray Lee from Kissimmee, Florida. You're listening to My Spirit FM. After an accident left me disabled, I doubted God's love and no longer wanted to live. Then I heard Thank God for Sunday Morning by Cochran & Co. That song was the bridge that led my heart back to God. When I went to see them at Gloria in the Gardens, a storm delayed the concert. I prayed this comes to bless me, not to harm me. But I don't understand it, but I trust you. The concert was canceled, but God had a bigger plan. As I told Olivia from Spirit FM that Michael Cochran's song had saved my life, he unexpectedly walked by. After hearing my story, he sang it just for me, pouring God's love into my heart. Even when the pain felt bigger than my faith, God reminded me how deeply he loves me. If even the little things matter to him, how much more do the big things? God always has a purpose for our pain. When we're patient enough to trust him and brave enough to follow him, he will turn our deepest wounds into blessings. I'm so grateful for the way God uses Spirit FM to reach hearts like mine in need of hope.
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0: One of the things the enemy does all the time is he tries to, in our mind, minimize somebody else's calling because it's not ours. And I think it's so important that we never minimize someone else's calling, because if it is their calling, it's exactly what God wants them to do.
1: That is Mr. Tim Tebow talking about our calling on our lives. And, you know, a lot of times we doubt it, right? We go, we're not worthy, or, you know, maybe we're looking at someone else's life and going, they're not worthy of whatever God is calling them to. Like, I know them. They don't, that's not them. But think about the God, the things and the people that God used in history, in the Bible. And what are we talking about here? We're talking about fishermen. We're talking about people that were big, far away from God. And he still used them. Maybe he's using you. Maybe he's calling you to something. And maybe he's just waiting for you to say yes.

0: 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Here's what you missed.
1: This is Estrella. 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
2: Hey, Estrella. 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
3: Well, that sounds lovely.
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2: A good guess, but not the right answer. Thanks for playing.
1: All right.
2: Bye.
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You know, when you share your Spirit FM story with us, it really does bless us. A listener wrote us from Ruskin. They wanted to stay anonymous, but they said, Spirit FM has helped my family and I find our way back to church and to God. We have made a change in our lives and God is at the center. 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I'm giving today because my husband's job has had some major layoffs, but he is still employed and we don't know the future of his job, but we are waiting. And I'm donating to remind myself to place my trust in God, knowing he will sustain us and continue to walk with us. Talk about hope. 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

It's been so beautiful seeing all the outpouring of love for Dolly Parton. You know, there's a lot of people in Christian music that knew her, that experienced her just beautiful soul that she had. I know Zach Williams was talking about the experience of recording the song together that they did, and then also for King and Country as well. And the thing I love about this whole thing is that it's every single walk of life someone has had an amazing, beautiful story of her helping them, reaching out, encouraging them, giving to them, paving the way for them, and then repaying with such kindness. I mean, just unbelievable. It's pretty cool. Not a perfect life, of course. None of us are perfect. But it's been great to just see kind of humanity come together and say, this was a good human, and she will be missed.

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What if I told you? What if I told you? I'm helping you live with Spirit. I'm sorry.

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2: The following universal prayer is attributed to Pope Clement XI. In the name of the Father, and of the Son, and of the Holy Spirit, Amen. Lord, I believe in you, increase my faith. I trust in you, strengthen my trust. I love you, let me love you more and more. I am sorry for my sins, deepen my sorrow. I worship you as my first beginning. I long for you as my last end. I praise you as my constant helper and call on you as my loving protector. Guide me by your wisdom. Correct me with your justice. Comfort me with your mercy. Protect me with your power. I offer you, Lord, my thoughts to be fixed on you, my words to have you for their theme, my actions to reflect my love for you, my sufferings to be endured for your greater glory. I want to do what you ask of me in the way you ask, for as long as you ask, because you ask it. Lord, enlighten my understanding, strengthen my will, purify my heart and make me holy. Help me to repent of my past sins and to resist temptation in the future. Help me to rise above my human weaknesses and to grow stronger as a Christian. Let me love you, my Lord and my God, and see myself as I really am, a pilgrim in this world, a Christian, called to respect and love all those whose lives I touch, those in authority over me, or those under my authority, my friends and my enemies. Help me to conquer anger with gentleness, greed by generosity, apathy by fervor. Help me to forget myself and reach out towards others. Make me prudent in planning, courageous in taking risks. Make me patient in suffering, unassuming in prosperity. Keep me, Lord, attentive in prayer, temperate in food and drink, diligent in my work, firm in my good intentions. Let my conscience be clear, my conduct without fault, my speech blameless, my life well ordered. Put me on guard against my human weaknesses. Let me cherish your love for me, keep your law, and come at last to your salvation. Teach me to realize that this world is passing, that my true future is the happiness of heaven, that life on earth is short, and the life to come eternal. Help me to prepare for death with a proper fear of judgment, but a greater trust in your goodness. Lead me safely through death to the endless joy of heaven. Grant this through Christ our Lord. Amen. In the name of the Father, and of the Son, and of the Holy Spirit. Amen.
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1: In the name of the Father, and of the Son, and of the Holy Spirit, the Lord be with you. As we gather around this sacred altar, we plead for God's forgiveness, God's mercy, and God's pardon, and open our hearts to hear God's holy words. Lord, have mercy. Christ, have mercy. Lord, have mercy. May the Almighty God have mercy on us. May He forgive us our sins and bring us to life everlasting. Let us pray. God of might, giver of every good gift, put into our hearts the love of your name, so that by deepening our sense of reverence, you may nurture in us what is good, and by your watchful care, keep safe what you have nurtured. Through our Lord Jesus Christ, your Son, who lives and reigns with you in the unity of the Holy Spirit, God forever and ever.
2: A reading from the first letter of St. Paul to the Corinthians. When I came to you, brothers and sisters, proclaiming the mystery of God, I did not come with sublimity of words or of wisdom. For I resolved to know nothing while I was with you, except Jesus Christ and Him crucified. I came to you in weakness and fear and much trembling, and my message and my proclamation were not with persuasive words of wisdom, but with a demonstration of spirit and power, so that your faith might rest not on human wisdom, but on the power of God. The word of the Lord. Lord, I love your commands. How I love your law, O Lord. It is my meditation all the day. Lord, I love your commands. Your command has made me wiser than my enemies, for it is ever with me. Lord, I love your commands. I have more understanding than all my teachers when your decrees are my meditation. I have more discernment than the elders because I observe your precepts. From every evil way, I withhold my feet that I may keep your words. From your ordinances, I turn not away, for you have instructed me.

0: The Lord be with you. A reading from the Holy Gospel according to Luke. Jesus came to Nazareth, where he'd grown up, and went according to his custom into the synagogue on the Sabbath day. He stood up and read what was handed, a scroll of the prophet Isaiah. He unrolled the scroll and found the passage where it was written, "The Spirit of the Lord is upon me, because he has anointed me to bring glad tidings to the poor. He has sent me to proclaim liberty to captives and recovery of sight to the blind, to let the oppressed go free, and to proclaim a year acceptable to the Lord." Rolling up the scroll, he handed it back to the attendant and sat down. And the eyes of all in the synagogue looked intently at him. He said to them, "Today, this scripture passage is fulfilled in your hearing." And all spoke highly of him, and were amazed at the gracious words that came from his mouth. They also asked, "Is this not the son of Joseph?" He said to them, "Surely you will quote me this proverb, 'Physician, cure yourself,' and say, 'Do here, in your native place, the things we heard were done at Capernaum.'" He said, "Amen, I say to you, no prophet is accepted in his own native place. Indeed, I tell you, there were many widows in Israel in the days of Elijah, when the sky was closed for 3.5 years and a severe famine spread over the entire land. It was to none of those that Elijah was sent, but only to a widow in Zarephath in the land of Sidon. Again, there were many lepers in Israel during the time of Elisha, the prophet, yet none of them was cleansed, but only Naaman, the Syrian." When the people in the synagogue heard this, they were all filled with fury. They rose up, drove him out of the town, and led him to the brow of the hill on which their town had been built, to hurl him down headlong. But he passed through the midst of them and went away. The Gospel of the Lord.
1: Beloved in Christ, this morning we encounter Jesus in his own hometown, in Nazareth, and in the synagogue. And Jesus preaches to his own people, and we know what happens when he has to preach to them, when they saw him and when they had him among them. The clearest sign of the presence of Jesus in any place is faith, the presence of faith. When Jesus is present, there is always this beautiful result, a resulting effect, a beautiful outcome, a beautiful upsurge of faith and wholesome change. Where Christ is accepted, the broken are restored, the weak become strong, and the needs of the poor are addressed. Christ transforms people and places. But something happens today in the synagogue. When Jesus puts himself in the words of the prophet Isaiah, they loved it, they heard it, because he was quoting Isaiah. He was quoting Isaiah's prophecy about himself, about his ministry. Luke chapter 4, 18, 19. But when Jesus turns the message to them, they lose the importance of his presence. Brothers and sisters, admiration for Christ does not save us. Admiration for Jesus, admiration that he is a miracle worker, admiration that he walks on water, admiration that he raises the dead, admiration that he feeds 5,000 people, admiration and the joy and the curiosity, and it doesn't save us. Jesus doesn't want us to remain at the level of admiration. So he tells them what happens in Zarephath, what happened to Naaman the Syrian, what happened to them. The widow of Zarephath had faith. She had faith in the presence of the prophet Elijah. Jesus is the new Elijah. Naaman the Syrian had faith, even though, of course, he struggled. But he had faith in the prophet Elisha, who was sent to him to cure him. Faith in Jesus is what saves. So today, let us not just tie ourselves to the mission of Christ at the level of admiration, at the level of being enchanted and being moved and being so happy Let us move beyond that. The mission-centered presence of Jesus calls us to have faith. And so if the poor the good news is preached to the poor, relief to captives is celebrated, liberty to those oppressed is given, we must therefore understand that when Jesus comes to us, he comes to save us. Jesus is God's answer to every sincere prayer, and in him we find the solution to life challenges. To accept Christ is to accept him in faith. To accept Christ is to walk with him in faith in the miracles he gives us. And I love today's responsorial psalm. Very appropriate for us to begin this new week. Lord, I love your commands. We must love the commands of the Lord, because when we love the Lord's commands in Jesus, then we can experience the greater effect of the saving power of God. Because God's commands will give us insight. It gives us wisdom. It gives us understanding. Meditation of the words of God gives us discernment. We are able to observe his precepts. We are able to walk away from evil, and we are able to keep his words. From his ordinances, we cannot turn away, for he has commanded us. God commands us. The Holy Spirit commands us. Jesus commands us. Holy Mother Church commands us. May these words be sealed in our hearts today. Amen. Let us turn to our loving God in prayer as we offer him our petitions and our needs.
0: For church leaders, both clerical and lay, may the truth of the gospel inspire their efforts each day. Let us pray to the Lord. For those in power, may Christ's example of servant leadership transform their ways of thinking and governing. Let us pray to the Lord. For the sick and suffering, may Christ, the divine physician, bring them hope and healing. Let us pray to the Lord. For members of this faith community, may our God of mercy and goodness look graciously upon our every need. Let us pray to the Lord. For those who have died, may God bring them into the fullness of the eternal kingdom. Let us pray to the Lord. And for Joe Yanusa, for whom this Mass is offered, let us pray to the Lord.
1: Lord, hear our prayers. And we make all these prayers through Christ our Lord. Pray now, brothers and sisters, that my sacrifice and yours may be acceptable to God, the Almighty Father. May this sacred offering, O Lord, we pray, confer on us always the blessing of salvation, that what it celebrates in mystery, it may accomplish in power. Grant this through Christ our Lord. Amen. The Lord be with you. Lift up your hearts. Together let us give thanks to the Lord our God. It is truly right and just, our duty and our salvation, always and everywhere to give you thanks, Lord, Holy Father, Almighty and Eternal God, through Christ our Lord. His death we celebrate in love, his resurrection we confess with living faith, and his coming in glory we await with unwavering hope. And so with all the angels and saints we praise you, as without end we acclaim.
2: Holy, holy, holy Lord, God of hosts, heaven and earth are full of your glory. Hosanna in the highest. Blessed is he who comes in the name of the Lord. Hosanna in the highest.
1: You are indeed holy, O Lord, the font of all holiness. Make holy, therefore, these gifts, we pray, by sending down your Spirit upon them like the dewfall, so that they may become for us the body and blood of our Lord Jesus Christ. At the time he was betrayed and entered willingly into his passion, he took bread and, giving thanks, broke it and gave it to his disciples, saying, "Take this, all of you, and eat of it,
3: For this is my body, which will be given up for you. In a similar way, when supper was ended, he took the chalice, and once more giving thanks, he gave it to his disciples, saying, "Take this, all of you, and drink from it, for this is the chalice of my blood, the blood of the new and eternal covenant, which will be poured out for you and for many for the forgiveness of sins. Do this in memory of me." The mystery of faith. Save us, Savior of the world, for by your cross and resurrection, set us free. Therefore, as we celebrate the memorial of his death and resurrection, we offer you, Lord, the bread of life and the chalice of salvation, giving thanks that you have held us worthy to be in your presence and minister to you. Humbly we pray that partaking of the body and blood of Christ, we may be gathered into one by the Holy Spirit. Remember, Lord, your church spread throughout the world and bring her to the fullness of charity, together with Leo, our Pope, and Gregory, our Bishop, and all the clergy. Remember also our brothers and sisters who have fallen asleep in the hope of the resurrection, and all who have died in your mercy. Welcome them into the light of your face. Have mercy on us all, we pray, that with the Blessed Virgin Mary, Mother of God, with Blessed Joseph, her spouse, with the blessed apostles and all your saints who have pleased you throughout the ages, we may merit to be co-heirs to eternal life, and may praise and glorify you through your Son, Jesus Christ. Through Jesus, and with Jesus, and in Jesus, O God, Almighty Father, in the unity of the Holy Spirit, all glory and honor is yours forever and ever. Let us pray in the words of our Savior Jesus Christ to the Father, our Father who art in heaven. Hallowed be thy name. Thy kingdom come, thy will be done, on earth as it is in heaven. Give us this day our daily bread, and forgive us our trespasses,
4: as we forgive those who trespass against us. And lead us not into temptation, but deliver us from evil.
3: Deliver us, Lord, we pray, from every evil. Graciously grant peace in our days, that by the help of your mercy, we may be always free from sin and safe from all distress, as we await the blessed hope and the coming of our Savior, Jesus Christ.
4: The kingdom and the power and the glory are yours, now and forever.
3: Lord Jesus Christ, you said to your apostle, "Peace I leave you, my peace I give you. Look not on our sins, but on the faith of your church, and graciously grant her peace and unity in accordance with your will, who live and reign forever and ever. The peace of the Lord be with you always."
0: Let us share with each other a sign of peace.

0: Behold the Lamb of God. 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
1: Lord, I am not worthy that you should enter under my roof, but only say the word, my soul shall be healed.

My Jesus, I believe that you are really present in the Most Blessed Sacrament. I love you above all things, and I desire you to come into my soul. As I cannot now receive you sacramentally, come spiritually into my heart. I embrace you and unite myself wholly to you. Do not permit me ever to become separated from you. Look down upon me, good and gentle Jesus, while before your face I humbly kneel. With burning soul and prayer, I beseech you to fix in my heart lively sentiments of faith, hope, and charity, true contrition for my sins, and a firm purpose of amendment. I contemplate with great love and tender pity over your 5 most precious wounds, pondering over them within me, while I call to mind the words which David the prophet said of you. They have pierced my hands and my feet. They have numbered all my bones.

0: Renew by this bread from the heavenly table, we beseech you, Lord, that being the food of charity, it may confirm our hearts and stir us to serve you in our neighbor. Grant this through Christ our Lord. Amen. The Lord be with you. And may Almighty God bless you, the Father, and the Son, and the Holy Spirit. Amen.
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0: Hey, this is Micah Tyler with the message of my new song, Perfectly. And somehow you love somebody like me. Don't know how you do it, but you do it perfectly. I want to be perfect. When other people are brave, all I see is fear in my life, and then I remember that it's God's perfect love that casts out that fear. I feel like every time that I make a turn, it is heading down another broken road when I remember that God has a perfect plan for my life. When we throw up our hands and we confess the places that we fall short, that's when God's perfect love shows up and loves us perfectly.
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7: 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You can follow along in any recent version of the Catechism of the Catholic Church. A reading plan and all Catechism in a Year episodes can be found at ascensionpress.com/CIY or on the Ascension app. Father Mike continues unpacking for us the joint mission of the Word and the Spirit in today's catechism readings. We'll hear about how the Holy Spirit moved through the prophets and his role in John the Baptist recognizing Christ as the Messiah.
8: Hi, my name is Father Mike Schmitz, and you're listening to the Catechism in a Year, where we encounter God's plan of sheer goodness for us, revealed in Scripture and passed down through the tradition of the Catholic faith. The Catechism in a Year is provided by Ascension, who produced and funded this program. In 365 days, we'll read through the Catechism of the Catholic Church, discovering our identity in God's family as we journey together toward our heavenly home. It is day 101. You know what yesterday was. Day 100, we're reading paragraphs 711 to 720. Just remind you, because, you know, you accomplished that. It's amazing. You know, yesterday we talked about how God's Spirit and the Word of God, so the Jesus Christ, you know, the second person of the Trinity, and the Spirit of God, the Holy Spirit, how they work from the beginning of time, all through creation, in the promises of God, in the theophanies that remember God's manifestations of himself, and also, you know, through the law, through the scriptures, in the kingdom and the exile. Now, today we're going to talk about this. We're going to talk about we're taking the next steps. And so keep this in mind as we go through these next days. We have today in 711 through like 716, those paragraphs, the expectation of the Messiah and his Spirit. So we have, like, say, the prophet Isaiah, who talks about the suffering servant, where he talks about the coming Messiah that will be there, the shoot that shall sprout from the stump of Jesse, that here is the Holy Spirit who is moving the prophets, particularly the prophet Isaiah, to announce the Messiah's coming. And then also how the Holy Spirit kind of highlights and reveals to whom the Messiah will come, to those who are poor. We talked about that a little bit yesterday when it came to the exile and those poor. You know, paragraph 710 ends with saying that in God's plan, the exile already stands in the shadow of the cross, and the remnant of the poor that returns from the exile is one of the most transparent prefigurations of the church. And so today we have the people of the poor, those who are humble and meek, those who rely solely on their God's mysterious plans, who await justice, not of men, but of the Messiah. Those are the ones Jesus Christ is coming for, the Messiah is coming for. Also, we're going to take a turn between paragraphs 716 and 717, where it's kind of a new mini section, the Spirit of Christ in the fullness of time. And so we'll start today with John the Baptist. And so we have Isaiah back in the day, right? Old Testament, the expectation of the Messiah and his Spirit. And then also, how did the Holy Spirit prepare the people of God in the moment? How did the Holy Spirit move John the Baptist to prepare the people for Jesus' arrival? And then tomorrow we'll talk about how the Holy Spirit moved upon Mary. And then we'll talk about how the Holy Spirit moved in the Son, in Jesus Christ himself. And so, and then we're going to talk about Pentecost and the Holy Spirit being God's gift to his church now. And so just to kind of have that, one of those, you know, one of the things that's a struggle at times when it comes to the catechism in a year versus the Bible in a year is sometimes in the catechism, it's tough to see, okay, where am I? Where did we go? Where are we coming from? Where are we? Where are we going? But these couple of days, just to kind of keep this in mind, is the catechism is unfolding. Here is how the Holy Spirit has worked over time. And so again, yesterday, all the way back to the beginning of creation and those theophanies, those manifestations of God and the kingdom, even in exile today, looking at the prophets and John the Baptist, the final prophet. Tomorrow, Mary. The next day, Jesus, the church, Pentecost. So we're kind of following along the path. So as we, you and I, here's a segue, as you and I are walking on the path ourselves, let's just take a moment and call upon that same Holy Spirit to come to be with us now. In the name of Jesus Christ, our Lord and Savior, Father in heaven, we ask you to please send your Holy Spirit upon us. In the name of Jesus, we ask you to send your Holy Spirit of truth, your Holy Spirit of prophecy, your Holy Spirit that speaks words of wisdom, and Holy Spirit that speaks words of conviction and consolation. Send that Holy Spirit, your Holy Spirit, into our hearts, into our minds, so that we can not only see how you have moved through the prophets and see how you moved in the life of John the Baptist, but so we can also see how you are continuing to move in our lives. Lord, let us never be deaf. Let us never be numb to your voice and to your workings. Help us to always say yes to your will this day and every day of our lives. In Jesus' name we pray. Amen. In the name of the Father and of the Son and of the Holy Spirit. Amen. As I said, it's day 101. We're reading paragraphs 711 to 720. Expectation of the Messiah and his Spirit. Behold, I am doing a new thing. Two prophetic lines were to develop, one leading to the expectation of the Messiah, the other pointing to the announcement of a new Spirit. They converge in the small remnant, the people of the poor, who await in hope the consolation of Israel and the redemption of Jerusalem. We have seen earlier how Jesus fulfills the prophecies concerning himself. We limit ourselves here to those in which the relationship of the Messiah and his Spirit appears more clearly. The characteristics of the awaited Messiah begin to appear in the book of Emmanuel. Isaiah said this when he saw his glory, speaking of Christ, especially in the first two verses of Isaiah chapter 11. There shall come forth a shoot from the stump of Jesse, and a branch shall grow out of his roots. And the Spirit of the Lord shall rest upon him, the Spirit of wisdom and understanding, the Spirit of counsel and might, the Spirit of knowledge and the fear of the Lord. The Messiah's characteristics are revealed above all in the servant songs. These songs proclaim the meaning of Jesus' passion and show how he will pour out the Holy Spirit to give life to the many, not as an outsider, but by embracing our form as a slave. Taking our death upon himself, he can communicate to us his own Spirit of life. This is why Christ inaugurates the proclamation of the good news by making his own the following passage from Isaiah. The Spirit of the Lord God is upon me, because the Lord has anointed me to bring good tidings to the afflicted. He has sent me to bind up the brokenhearted, to proclaim liberty to the captives, and the opening of the prison to those who are bound, to proclaim the year of the Lord's favor. The prophetic texts that directly concern the sending of the Holy Spirit are oracles by which God speaks to the heart of his people in the language of the promise, with accents of love and fidelity. St. Peter will proclaim their fulfillment on the morning of Pentecost. According to these promises, at the end time, the Lord's Spirit will renew the hearts of men, engraving a new law in them. He will gather and reconcile the scattered and divided peoples. He will transform the first creation, and God will dwell there with men in peace. The people of the poor, those who, humble and meek, rely solely on their God's mysterious plans, who await the justice not of men, but of the Messiah, are in the end the great achievement of the Holy Spirit's hidden mission during the time of the promises that prepare for Christ's coming. It is this quality of heart, purified and enlightened by the Spirit, which is expressed in the Psalms. In these poor, the Spirit is making ready a people prepared for the Lord. The Spirit of Christ in the fullness of time. John, precursor, prophet, and Baptist. There was a man sent from God whose name was John. John was filled with the Holy Spirit even from his mother's womb by Christ himself, whom the Virgin Mary had just conceived by the Holy Spirit. Mary's visitation to Elizabeth thus became a visit from God to his people. John is Elijah who is to come. The fire of the Spirit dwells in him and makes him the forerunner of the coming Lord. In John, the precursor, the Holy Spirit completes the work of making ready a people prepared for the Lord. John the Baptist is more than a prophet. In him, the Holy Spirit concludes his speaking through the prophets. John completes the cycle of prophets begun by Elijah. He proclaims the imminence of the consolation of Israel. He is the voice of the consoler who is coming. As the Spirit of truth will also do, John came to bear witness to the light. In John's sight, the Spirit thus brings to completion the careful search of the prophets and fulfills the longing of the angels. As John said, "He on whom you see the Spirit descend and remain, this is he who baptizes with the Holy Spirit. And I have seen, and have borne witness, that this is the Son of God. Behold, the Lamb of God." Finally, with John the Baptist, the Holy Spirit begins the restoration to man of the divine likeness, prefiguring what he would achieve with and in Christ. John's baptism was for repentance. Baptism in water and the Spirit will be a new birth. Okay, so there we have it, paragraphs 711 to 720. And just, this is so important. We recognize here is the way in which the Holy Spirit has continued to move from the very beginning, right? Because here is the Trinity, Father, Son, and Holy Spirit, that are always operative. They're always active. In fact, we recognize that there's never been a time when the Father acted and the Son didn't act, when the Son acted and the Holy Spirit didn't act. And so all the way back to the beginning of creation, here is the Father, Son, and Holy Spirit present and active. And here we have today in paragraphs 711 and following the ways in which the Holy Spirit has been moving the prophets. In particular, we highlighted the prophet Isaiah. You have Isaiah chapter 11, this prophecy concerning Jesus Christ, "There shall come forth a shoot from the stump of Jesse." And if you ever, you know, go to Mass during Advent, you recognize that. Yeah, these are the readings we hear again and again. In fact, all through Advent, one of the books that we read more than maybe any other book is the book of the prophet Isaiah, who prophesies so much about the coming Messiah. And in paragraph 713, it highlights the fact that the Messiah's characteristics, you know, what is the Messiah going to be like, are revealed above all in the servant songs. And this is so critical, the ways in which Isaiah prophesies these characteristics. In Isaiah chapter 42, he says, "Here is my servant whom I uphold, my chosen one with whom I am pleased. Upon him I have put my Spirit. He shall bring forth justice to the nations." Again, here's the Holy Spirit that prophesied by Isaiah is going to come upon Jesus. Goes on to describe Jesus. What are his characteristics? "He will not cry out, nor shout, nor make his voice heard in the street. A bruised reed he will not break, and a dimly burning wick he will not quench. He will faithfully bring forth justice." And it's just so powerful. Like, these are the characteristics of the Lord. He goes on to say that before birth, the Lord called me. From my mother's womb, he gave me my name. This is chapter 49. "In his quiver, he hid me. He made me a sharpened arrow. And he said to me, 'You are my servant. And you, Israel, I show my glory.'" again, just so powerful and so beautiful. In fact, one of the most beautiful, and it's just, it's painful. It's painful is when you get to Isaiah chapter 50. Not only does it say here, it says, the Lord has given me a well-trained tongue that I might know how to answer the weary, a word that will waken them. But also he goes on to say, I gave my back to those who beat me, my cheeks to those who tore out my beard. My face I did not hide from insults and spitting. The Lord God is my help. Therefore, I am not disgraced. Therefore, I have set my face like flint, knowing that I shall not be put to shame. It goes on, but we recognize this truth is powerful. It's beautiful. These Messiah's characteristics prophesied and revealed to us by the Holy Spirit in the book of the prophet Isaiah. It's so good. Also, not only a revelation of these characteristics of the Messiah, but also in paragraph 716, what are the characteristics of the people of the Lord? Well, the people of the poor. It describes this, those who are humble and meek, those who rely solely on their God's mysterious plans, those who await the justice, not of men, but of the Messiah, that in the end, those are the great achievements of the Holy Spirit's hidden mission during the time of the promises. And there's something interesting and so powerful about that phrase, the time of the promises, because we recognize that for so long, people of God waited in the time of the promise. You know, yes, God showed up and God delivered them at so many times and God was with them the whole time. But oftentimes, there were promises that were made and they just had to trust in those promises. And this is part of like living in the already, but not yet. You know, yes, here is Christ's kingdom that is established and yet it's not established in glory. And so that's part of the promise. The part of the promise is, but one day every tear will be dried up. One day every wounded heart will be mended. One day every tongue will profess and confess that Jesus Christ is Lord. That day isn't here yet. And so we also, even though we're living in the time of the kingdom, we're also living in a new kind of time of the promise as well, where we can learn from those older brothers and sisters who were the people of the promise, the people who waited so long. Last thing here is John, who was precursor, prophet, and Baptist. And we just recognize that John the Baptist was filled with the Holy Spirit from his mother's womb. When Blessed Virgin Mary, with Jesus, our Lord, in her womb, newly conceived. I mean, this is a couple day old, maybe a couple week old human being in Mary's womb who approaches Elizabeth. And John is in Elizabeth's womb. And the Holy Spirit is communicated in some miraculous, incredible way from the womb of the Virgin Mary in Jesus Christ himself, through the womb of Elizabeth to John the Baptist. And that's one of the reasons why I mean, there are many reasons, just to go on a little tangent here. There's many reasons why abortion is an evil, very clearly. But for a Christian, there's no possible way that a Christian ever could read the Gospels and come to a conclusion that what is in the womb is not a human being, is not a person. Because days, maybe a week or two after the conception of Jesus, he is fully God and fully man. So much so that John the Baptist recognized in the womb as well, recognizes his divine presence and leaps for joy. There's something about that. I don't know. It never made any sense to me why anyone could be a professing Christian and still say it's okay to take the life of an unborn human being. Anyways, we have the recognition that here is Jesus, who communicates his Holy Spirit from the womb of the Blessed Virgin Mary to the womb of Elizabeth to John the Baptist. It's remarkable. He is the precursor. He is the prophet, the final prophet, and he is the Baptist. So I know it's a long day, another long day today, it seems like, maybe sometimes, but we just get to explore more and more the ways in which the Holy Spirit has been active and operative, not only from the beginning of creation to through Pentecost to now, but also in those moments, in the prophets, in John the Baptist, tomorrow, in the Virgin Mary, in Jesus, in, as I said, in Pentecost and in the church. It's just so good to be able to recognize that the Holy Spirit has been active and the Holy Spirit is present to you right now. The Holy Spirit is with you right now. If we call upon the Holy Spirit in Jesus' name, the Lord gives us the Spirit. In fact, remember what Jesus said. If you then who are wicked know how to give good gifts to your children, how much more will the Heavenly Father give the Holy Spirit to anyone who asks? So just ask for the Holy Spirit. Once again, in the renewal of our hearts and renewal of our minds, renewal of our lives, come Holy Spirit in Jesus' name. I am praying for you. Please, please pray for me. My name is Father Mike. I cannot wait to see you tomorrow. God bless.
9: 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And now we'd like to share audio from a video called Why Baptizing Your Baby is the Most Important Thing You Can Do with Father Mike from the Ascension Presents YouTube channel.
8: So last weekend, I had the opportunity to do a baptism. I don't often get to do baptisms, right? Because I could do a lot of marriage preps and then a lot of weddings. And then they're like, see you later. And they take off and I don't get to see them again. Well, this is this couple, Kyle and Nicole. They're amazing. They have three kids now. They have four. So I got to baptize little Owen, who has an older brother, two older sisters. It was amazing, not only because of the baptism itself, but what was really what I was struck by was this is their fourth child. They had almost as many people at this baptism as they did at their wedding. I mean, that's maybe a little bit of an exaggeration, but it wasn't just, oh, here's mom and dad, maybe some grandparents. It was people drove from out of town to be part of this baptism. And I thought this is incredible because it's almost as if these parents understand what the profound thing that's about to happen to their child at baptism, because it's kind of a big deal. First, we recognize that here, little Owen, when he got baptized, one of the things that happened was Owen was made into a child of God. We'll have another video about that at some point, but Owen was made into a child of God. What I'm trying to say is baptism did something. A lot of times there are some non-Catholic Christians who see baptism as merely symbolic. It's not efficacious is the word. It just is an expression of an already pre-existing faith. The interesting thing about that is that that was never expressed in the Bible. In fact, the Bible talks about it like this, you know, how about this? In John chapter 3, Jesus is talking to Nicodemus and he says, unless you're born again of water and the Spirit, you cannot enter the kingdom of heaven. So this is pretty powerful. You know, from the very beginning, the church saw those words of Jesus talking to Nicodemus, baptism, or unless you're born again of water and the Spirit, they saw that as baptism. Now, a long time later, people had the thought of like, no, maybe that means something different. Maybe that's Jesus is saying, unless you're born of water, that means like natural birth. You have to be born first. And of the Spirit, like that's some kind of spiritual kind of a thing. Then you can't enter heaven. But for centuries, millennia now, Christians have always understood that to be baptism, the necessity of baptism. In fact, in the Acts of the Apostles, it says, be baptized then for the forgiveness of your sins. The baptism is talked about as if it actually does something, right? It's efficacious. It's not merely an expression of belief. It's not merely symbolic. It is actually powerful. It does something. In fact, St. Peter, when he's writing in the New Testament, he says, baptism saves you now. So baptism saves you. The Bible, when it talks about baptism, talks about it doing something. And what it does is it saves us. It forgives our sins. It incorporates us into the family of God. It brings us into the body of Christ. It makes us God's sons and daughters. Again, as I said, another video on that. So it does something. It's efficacious and it's also necessary. Talk about that maybe another time as well, because what if someone doesn't get to have the chance to be baptized? What then? Glad you asked that question. Another video. Okay. So it does something. Scripture points to the fact that it does something. It's not merely an expression of our already pre-existing faith. But I can hear you ask, but don't you need faith in order to have that baptism be salvific? In order to have that baptism like do something, I think you actually probably need a degree of faith. And you'd be correct. You actually do. Baptism is not magic. It's a miracle. It's an act of God's grace. It's a gift of the Lord, and it requires faith. In fact, salvation requires faith and baptism. I think there's two other things. I think the Eucharist, because John 6, Jesus says, unless you eat the flesh of the Son of Man and drink his blood, you don't have life within you. And also, Jesus makes it very clear that he says that not everyone who says to me, Lord, Lord, will enter the kingdom of heaven, but only those who do the will of my Father in heaven. So it seems like there's four things, baptism, Eucharist, faith, obviously, and doing the Father's will. These are four pretty much kind of conditions for salvation. But going back to baptism, we need faith and baptism. Okay. But if there's a baby getting baptized, how can that baby have faith? Great question, Camper. Maybe it's not the baby's faith that's operative in this situation. If you go back to Mark's Gospel, chapter 2, there's this story. I know you know this story. It's the story of this paralyzed man, the paralytic. He's on a mat, and he has four friends who are carrying him to Jesus. But there's so many people who want to come to Jesus to be healed that they can't get him in the house. So what do the four friends do? They climb up on the roof. They do a little remodeling, make a little skylight there, little Chip and Joanna Gaines kind of situation. And they lower the man down on the mat in front of Jesus. The next line in Mark's gospel and in Matthew's gospel is, when Jesus saw their faith, meaning the faith of the friends, he says to the man, your sins are forgiven. So it's not the man's faith itself, himself. It's not him. It's not his faith that speaks for him. It's actually the faith of the four friends that speaks for the man. And if that can happen with this man who's paralyzed and his four friends, that also is operative. That also can happen in baptism. Because here's parents who profess the faith. In fact, the rite of baptism is the parents and godparents profess the faith. And this is the faith in which we want this child to be baptized. And so, yes, it's not magic. It's an action of faith and this work of God's grace. It is completely a gift. In fact, I would say this. We would all agree, Catholics and non-Catholic Christians, we would agree that salvation is a gift, right? It's a pure gift. We do nothing to deserve it. We do nothing to earn it. Baptism, infant baptism, in fact, makes even more sense that way, doesn't it? Because, I mean, you could say, well, I'm baptized as an adult because I expressed my faith. I chose my faith. I started, you know, following after the Lord, and now I'm baptized. Well, in that sense, I mean, you wouldn't automatically believe you're earning salvation, but the temptation to believe that might be a little stronger. When you get baptized, when I got baptized as an infant on March 1st, 1975, when I got baptized on that day, there was nothing that merited God's salvation. There was nothing that merited God's grace. It was pure and complete gift. I just got to receive this gift of forgiveness, this gift of being brought into the church, this gift of being made into a adopted son of God. It was complete grace. It was the faith of my parents that spoke for me on that day, the faith of my godparents that spoke for me on that day, with the expectation and the hope that one day I would embrace that faith personally. And that's the hope for you too. If you were baptized as an infant, the hope is that one day it'd be your faith that spoke on your behalf. One day it'd be your faith that would say, I claim and accept the graces, the gift, the salvation offered to me in baptism. If you haven't yet claimed that faith, I invite you today to claim that faith for yourself. Anyways, from all of us here at Ascension Presents, my name is Father Mike. God bless.
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1: 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His simple advice was, it's not about you, Paul. 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

0: 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In the name of the Father, the Son, and the Holy Spirit, amen. Today we're reading from Luke chapter 4, verse 17 through 18. Jesus unrolled the scroll and found the passage where it was written, "The Spirit of the Lord is upon me because he has anointed me to bring glad tidings to the poor." Lord God, we come before you on this day. We thank you for the gift of another day. We pray for all of those who are struggling, all of those who are away from you. We lift up today Becky and Haley, for Pat, for Roger's health. We pray for Sharon. We also pray for baby Alexander and baby Madison for continued healing. We lift up the repose of the soul of Jay and for his family. Lord, we pray for all of those in Nepal and Haiti who are dealing with so much loss. Be with them. Carry them. We ask for peace in the world, peace in our country, a greater respect of all human life. And we lift up this radio ministry to you. Your words be said, your will be done. And we ask all of these things in your name. Amen. In the name of the Father, the Son, and the Holy Spirit, amen. Thanks for praying with us.
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0: had the privilege of attending a quinceañera over the summer. Hey there, I'm Davis from the Spirit FM Morning Show. After the Mass, everybody stayed in the church while the pictures were being taken. Families were catching up, kids were laughing, people were talking, just enjoying their time together. This is the same church we were taught to enter with reverence, to lower our voices, because Jesus is truly present in the tabernacle. And then the priest came over. He had a seat in the pew next to me, started chatting with everybody. He wasn't rushing us out. He was enjoying the moment. What a beautiful reflection of who God is. I mean, what father is upset when his children come home? Sure, there's a little more noise, it's a little messy, but isn't that exactly what every loving father hopes for? A full house? That is what church is. It's God's house, and you, my friend, are always welcome there. If it's been a while, or if you just need a quiet moment, stop by your local parish. Have a seat with Jesus. He's there in the tabernacle. You don't need to know any fancy prayers. Just spend a little time in your Father's house. I have a feeling he'll be really glad to see you.
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I love this. I mentioned a little bit earlier about Dolly Parton and just the outpouring of love. And I love this idea. So thousands of people have come to Sevierville County Courthouse to pay their respects to a statue that was already there of Dolly Parton. They've left flowers and gifts and mementos and teddy bears and balloons and tributes. And so the Sevierville County government has partnered with a ministry called Random Acts of Flowers. And they're taking all of these flowers and they're delivering them to patients at memory care facilities, hospitals, and different places around the county to spread the cheer. How cool is that? I think we need to do that anywhere that people come to bring flowers or mementos so they don't, you know, just go to waste. And someone else can enjoy them. I think that the person that we are honoring, whether it's Dolly Parton or it's, you know, a saint, they would want that, right? They'd want their beautiful tribute to be shared with as many people as possible. And I just think that's awesome. If you want to look up this ministry, it's really cool. It's called Random Acts of Flowers, and they're all over the United States where they do these kinds of just amazing donations to people that can, you know, have some extra hope and joy in their lives.

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1: Coming up on Saturday, September 5th, it is the Catholic Underground. 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

0: If you ever find yourself in this position where you're thinking a certain way and you're like, yeah, that's true, and it's true, like this is how I think. And then you realize, pause and ask the question, but Jesus, would you think this way? And so maybe this, maybe before I get to my Caesarea Philippi, before I have to give an answer, who do you say that the Son of Man is? Maybe I have to put myself in a place, maybe I have to put myself in his presence and simply say, God, you show me who you are. Maybe before I can give an answer, I have to ask God to tell me who he is. I think this is the reality. He gets to reveal himself to me long before I get to have an opinion of him.
1: You know, amazing things happen when you just stop and listen to God instead of maybe demanding or begging or, you know, just spewing out whatever it is going on that we think is so important. But if we can take that time to just be quiet for a couple minutes and say, God, what do you have for me? Or what are you asking of me? You will be surprised, I promise you, in what he says. That was Father Mike Schmitz, by the way. If you want to continue that story, he always posts his sermons and homilies over on the Ascension Instagram. And there's some good stuff over there. We got to be listening.

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Now, Stephanie did that. She's from St. Petersburg. She said, Spirit FM is on every day. 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And I'd like to share a scripture from Jeremiah 29. 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
1: This is Ray Lee from Kissimmee, Florida. 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After an accident left me disabled, I doubted God's love and no longer wanted to live. Then I heard Thank God for Sunday Morning by Cochran & Co. That song was the bridge that led my heart back to God. When I went to see them at Gloria in the Gardens, a storm delayed the concert. I prayed this comes to bless me, not to harm me. But I don't understand it, but I trust you. The concert was canceled, but God had a bigger plan. As I told Olivia from Spirit FM that Michael Cochran's song had saved my life, he unexpectedly walked by. After hearing my story, he sang it just for me, pouring God's love into my heart. Even when the pain felt bigger than my faith, God reminded me how deeply he loves me. If even the little things matter to him, how much more do the big things? God always has a purpose for our pain. When we're patient enough to trust him and brave enough to follow him, he will turn our deepest wounds into blessings. I'm so grateful for the way God uses Spirit FM to reach hearts like mine in need of hope.
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0: keep me right there in the middle of your love.
1: Here's a thought today. The life you complain about is a life billions of others are praying for. So if I complain about traffic, it means I have a car. If I complain about housework, it means I have a home. If I complain about cooking, it means I have food to eat. If I complain about working, it means I have a job. If I complain about the laundry, it means you have clothes to wear. And if you complain about working out, it means your body is capable. We have to be very careful, and I am so convicted on this, about what I complain about, because it's something that someone else is praying for. It's something maybe that you prayed for. And sometimes we just need to be thankful and grateful and maybe look around and go, okay, God, I'm thankful for these four loads of laundry. And maybe I need to go through them, maybe pass some of these clothes on to someone who needs them, and be thankful.

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Now, our next prayer time is coming up at 5:50, so join us for that. 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I've seen

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0: Hey, John Morris here for Your Spirit FM. 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

All right, so imagine going to the county fair and finding a Catholic confessional. That's what happened at a fair in Missouri where a local priest, he set up a Catholic booth with some holy cards, rosaries, a place for people to then receive the sacrament of reconciliation. And the response was incredible, especially from young people. He said that more than half of those visiting were high school or college students who simply came because a friend invited them. And you know what? This is a great reminder to all of us. Evangelization does not have to be complicated. Sometimes it's showing up where people are inviting, people are needing to be invited and inviting them to experience God's mercy. That's it. So maybe, I don't know, if the next fair comes through, we need to set up a booth. Maybe it's a great place for your church to set up to bring people to the faith. Pretty cool.

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for that grave robber. All right, friend, I hope you have a great rest of your Monday. I know for me, you know, it's going into, what, the third week of school. All of the activities have now kicked in. And so as I leave work here to get into the car line, I just have, like, a full schedule. And it is what it is. And I keep telling myself, whether it's kids or work or, you know, things going on with your family, friend, it is only a season. And it might be a busy season, it might be a sad season, it might be a good season, but it's only a season. And we're going to either try to enjoy it, we're going to try to get through it, or just going to try to survive it. Wherever you are today, know that I'm right there with you. We are all here with you. We're going to keep you encouraged.

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1: Howdy and a happy Monday to you. I'm Francesca filling in for Fernando today on The Way Home. And today we're talking about Dolly Parton's legacy right here in the Tampa Bay area. The exciting things that sometimes we can miss and what to do when the quote unquote new feeling of a new routine might be wearing off. All coming up on The Way Home.

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1: There are free books showing up in mailboxes all across Polk County because of the blonde-haired legend herself. Hey, I'm Francesca, filling in for Fernando today on The Way Home. Dolly Parton has this thing called the Imagination Library, and she started that in 1995 as a way to provide free books to kids. So children can receive free books from birth to the age of 5 years old. And that Imagination Library is not just in Tennessee, my friend. It's going all the way around the world, even pretty close to home, right in Polk County. So the Lake Wales Library Association works with United Way of Central Florida to connect local families with the Imagination Bookshelf or Imagination Library. So it helps to get books into your home if maybe you don't have a library near you or if for some reason you're unable to make it. And this program has been shown to help children start kindergarten with a leg up. I mean, they are learning how to read. They're also learning how to read at a bit of a higher level, and it helps them to be more interested in books. And on top of it, I think this is the cutest part. As children get older, they are supposed to donate the books from Dolly's Imagination Library to their local library. So the impact doesn't stop at just one kid or just one home. It can go on for a very long time. That is a great reminder. Go to your local library. Find a book you haven't seen, or if maybe you have a lot of books, you don't need to go to the library. Donate your old books to give somebody else the chance to love them too.

0: When I was in college, that's when I first came back to Spirit FM. And I would listen all the time when I was in my car. But I would drive, you know, in the middle of the day because I was in college, didn't have a bunch to do. Davis was on the middays at the time. And I remember Davis would say stuff like, if you're listening in your cubicle, if you're listening at work. And I remember being 19 years old thinking, why would somebody be listening while they're at work? Wouldn't that be distracting? And then, lo and behold, about 3 days ago, okay, 3 days ago, I'm sitting at my desk. I'm slowing down. It's kind of the middle of the workday. I'm getting a little slow here. And all I wanted to do was turn on Spirit FM. Now, luckily, it's always on here, but there's a way to make it louder or softer kind of in our office through our phone system. And I was able to turn it up and make sure I could hear it better. And then that moment kind of clicked for me. Is that moment where you're a little tired or you're not feeling it or you just need a little pick-me-up? Maybe that's the perfect time to listen to this radio ministry. And if you don't work here where you get it piped in through your phone system, you can actually get it on your cell phone for free with the Spirit FM app. Check it out on your app store. 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
8: 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Three times. The music's definitely on. Wait, is it? Yeah, it's on. 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
1: Hey, I'm Francesca filling in for Fernando today on The Way Home. Last night, I went to youth group. I am not a youth, but I am an adult who helps to lead the youth. So I was there at youth group. We're having dinner. It's called family dinner over at our church. And I asked some of the teens, so what's the most exciting thing that happened this week? Silence. Crickets. Nothing. Man, I just sat there. I munched on my little cucumber. I just waited. It took a little bit of conversation, you know, get the ball rolling, because a lot of exciting things had, in fact, happened that week. It's just a little hard to think of it on the spot, honestly. So before you get to the dinner table tonight, before somebody asks you how was school, which, you know, inevitably sometimes it's fine, good. What'd you do? Nothing. Let's get specific now. Let's get the ball rolling now. So kids, teens, educators, etc., call and tell us one good thing that happened to you at school today. It doesn't have to be huge. Maybe you got an A. Maybe you made somebody laugh. Maybe you won a game at recess, or the teacher said something nice, or lunch was weird. I mean, that's something good too. Tell us one good thing that happened at school today. 1-800-223-9286.

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I hate to say it, but I am ready for summer to end. Look, I know that is not the goal here, but this weekend, I already have a plan to take out all of my fall decor, to put on my fall scents in the diffuser. Come on, you can't tell me that doesn't sound exciting. Look, the end of summer doesn't have to be sad. The end of summer is actually the very beginning of something new, and while you're unpacking that something new or taking it out of the garage or storage or whatever, join your Spirit FM. All weekend long, this upcoming weekend is a double play weekend of your favorite artist as we say goodbye to summer and hello to fall this Labor Day weekend.

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1: If you ever need spiritual guidance and you literally don't know where to start, I always start with the readings for the day. Goodness gracious, the Lord is always speaking through them, and it blows my mind every single time. I don't know why, because it always happens, but it's always a surprise somehow. Hi, I'm Francesca, filling in for Fernando today on the way home. And in today's gospel, because there's Mass every day, so there's readings every day, and in today's gospel, it says, today this scripture is fulfilled. Today. Jesus doesn't say, God's work will begin once everything settles down. He said, God's promise is happening now. So maybe your day so far hasn't been so spectacular. Maybe school was hard. Maybe you didn't sleep enough. Maybe you're hungry. I'm hungry. I got snacks next to me, but I'm not eating it right now. I'm talking to you. Maybe, you know, driving in Tampa was, you know, driving in Tampa. But an ordinary Monday, just like today, still has a lot of grace. God has given a lot of grace on a normal day like today. So before deciding that today was just another Monday, ask God to show you one place where he was already there.

0: 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It's how we're living with Spirit. 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
1: This is Ray Lee from Kissimmee, Florida. You're listening to My Spirit FM. After an accident left me disabled, I doubted God's love and no longer wanted to live. Then I heard Thank God for Sunday Morning by Cochrane & Co. That song was the bridge that led my heart back to God. When I went to see them at Gloria in the Gardens, a storm delayed the concert. I prayed this comes to bless me, not to harm me. I don't understand it, but I trust you. The concert was canceled, but God had a bigger plan. As I told Olivia from Spirit FM that Michael Cochrane's song had saved my life, he unexpectedly walked by. After hearing my story, he sang it just for me, pouring God's love into my heart. Even when the pain felt bigger than my faith, God reminded me how deeply he loves me. If even the little things matter to him, how much more do the big things? God always has a purpose for our pain. When we're patient enough to trust him and brave enough to follow him, he will turn our deepest wounds into blessings. I'm so grateful for the way God uses Spirit FM to reach hearts like mine in need of hope.
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1: You're already a few weeks into your new routine, and that feeling, that kind of new school year feeling, has already worn off. How does that happen? Hey, I'm Francesca, filling in for Fernando today on The Way Home. So a lot of our school districts started on or around August 10th for school. So now we're at the point where your new calculator and your new backpack and your new lunchbox are not as exciting as they used to be. And this is the point where we start to realize I have to keep going until May. Look, that is life. One thing that really hit me like a box of rocks. Is that a saying? That doesn't sound like a saying. I said it, so it's a saying now. But one thing that hit me really hard graduating or leaving school was realizing that you don't get summer off in real life. Like when you grow up, you don't get summer off. You don't have a new school year. It just continues forever. So anyway, a piece of encouragement for any of our friends. Maybe you've already had a rough grade, or there was a friendship issue, maybe there was an embarrassing moment. Just a reminder that one bad day is not equal to a bad school year. You know, the Lord constantly, as we see in the scriptures, as we see in our own lives, he specializes in these like new beginnings that don't necessarily happen on day one, or they don't happen on the day you expect, but they happen exactly when you need it. So if your new school year feeling is already wearing off, don't worry about it. God will give you what you need exactly when you need it.

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1: Hey, I'm Francesca, filling in for Fernando on the way home today. Today we are talking about what to say if you don't really know what you're talking about, which is me, 24/7, an examination of your heart that you can literally do in 30 seconds, and why do we always want more stuff, even though we do have what we need, as much as we don't want to admit it. You got what you need, but why do we always want more stuff? All coming up today on the way home.

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1: Every time I see a reading, and I know it's from Letter of St. Paul to the whoever was doing something wrong back then, I'm excited. Because St. Paul, I don't know what it is about him. If it's the sass, if it's the truth, something about him speaks right to my heart. Hi, I'm Francesca, filling in for Fernando today on The Way Home. And

Did you know you could go to church every single day? Fun fact, there is Mass every single day. So every day there are readings to go along with that Mass. And if you go and you look up the readings for today, August 31st, you're going to see that the first Mass reading is St. Paul's letter to the Corinthians. And what he says, at least in this portion, he says, well, he didn't arrive as the world's most polished or impressive speaker. In fact, he came, and this is the quote, in weakness and fear and much trembling. And his goal was that he wanted the people who he was writing to, he wanted the people who were proclaiming Christ as king, to have their faith grounded in God's power rather than Paul's own cleverness. That's a great reminder to us because really, you don't need to be the smartest in the room. You don't need to be the funniest. You don't need to be the coolest. You don't need to be the prettiest. You don't need to be the most confident person in the room to matter. You don't need to be the most anything to matter or to have your heart set in God's ways. We all need this reminder sometimes. It's good to be good at things, okay? That's not a bad thing. Of course, your boss, your relationships, people want you to be competent, and that's a beautiful thing. But that's not the same as pretending you have everything together. God doesn't require our perfection, but we are required to show up.

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1: 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And somehow you love somebody like me. Don't know how you do it, but you do it perfectly. I want to be perfect. When other people are brave, all I see is fear in my life, and then I remember that it's God's perfect love that casts out that fear. I feel like every time that I make a turn, it is heading down another broken road when I remember that God has a perfect plan for my life. When we throw up our hands and we confess the places that we fall short, that's when God's perfect love shows up and loves us perfectly.
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1: I am such a goody-goody. That has always been my shtick. I love rules. I don't know what that is. Have you ever met like a five-year-old and all she wanted to do was follow the rules? Because that was me. And it was weird. Hi, I'm Francesca, filling in for Fernando today on the way home. That being said, I grew up and became a lawyer. Feel like that kind of checks out, right? Kid who loves rules, adult who reads laws for fun. What? I don't do that. Anyway, not the point. There are a lot of rules in our everyday life. You know them. When you're driving, you're supposed to put your blinker on. That might come as a surprise to some of you. Did you know you should put your blinker on before you merge into someone else's lane? Or you have to stop at the stoplight. And especially like if you're in a school, there are a lot of rules that you need to follow. But if you could make one rule that everyone had to follow, what would that be? Would you make everyone have a longer lunch? Or everyone gets recess? Or no one can have homework on Fridays? I don't know. Me, personally, if I could put one rule in every school that everyone had to follow, I would say everyone has to take music class. I said what I said, and I mean it. I stand by that. Everyone should learn a little bit of music theory, because once you know a little, you can learn almost any instrument. And it's also, it's kind of like learning a different language. It is so good for your brain, such a handy skill, and honestly, obviously I'm biased, but it's a lot of fun.

0: right here,
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Leah wants to pay the bonus forward. Leah is from Pinellas Park, and she gets A money every time she gets an A on her report card. So she gets $5 for every A she brings home. She works so hard, she gets the A's, the money is her to spend, but it came time to decide what to do with A money. And Leah, like, of course, there were toys, right? There were treats, there were fun things. But she said, I want to give it to Spirit FM. And during Hope's Giving, that's what she chose. It's a kid who took something that she worked for. She saw something that mattered, and she says, I want somebody else to have this. 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And you know what? Leah paved it forward so that just last week when Christina called in, she got a bonus at work. It's kind of like A money as an adult. And she said, I want to pay some of this forward because of this radio ministry. That means so much to me. You know, there are 365 days in a year. You never know which one will be the day that you get the A, that you get a bonus. Or maybe it's the day that somebody needs the hope that they hear on Spirit FM. 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
1: A daily examine is a beautiful way to end your day, except sometimes you get to the end of your day and you're too tired to do it. I get that. Hey, I'm Francesca, filling in for Fernando today on the way home. A night examine, it's part of night prayer. If you've ever prayed night prayer, it's a beautiful way to kind of go through your day, see where things went well, see where you could have loved God better or loved your brother and sister better. But when I'm getting ready for bed, the last thing I want to do is put another thing in my night routine, is put another thing on my to-do list when I'm ready to pray. So sometimes I don't get to my daily examine, but you can adapt it for your right now. You can adapt it for your drive home and 30 seconds long to go through your day. Ask yourself three questions. Where did I see something good today? Where did I fall short of who I want to be? And who needs my prayer tonight? That's it. It's not a complicated formula. It's not a whole long prayer, but it's a really great way to take inventory of your day before you even get home on your drive home and just hand the day back to the Lord rather than carrying everything into the evening. Where did I see something good today? Where did I fall short of who I want to be? And who needs my prayer tonight?
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0: Today, our day sponsors are Bruce and Teresa Plaw. Bruce and Teresa say our son, Alex, passed on August 31st, 2017, at the age of 12. He was in the class of 2019 at Corpus Christi Catholic School. Thank you, Bruce and Teresa, for sponsoring today in memory of your son, Alex.
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1: I opened my closet this morning. I mean, full of clothes, right? I did all the laundry yesterday, literally had all of the clothes at my disposal, and I said out loud, I have nothing to wear. I sat on my bed for 10 minutes staring at my closet, trying to figure out what to wear today. And you know what I wore? Exactly the same outfit that I wore last Monday. Hey, I'm Francesca, filling in for Fernando today on The Way Home. If there's something about the back-to-school season, it kind of just makes everybody want a fresh start, even if you haven't been in school for 20 years. I have nothing to do with school right now, but the internal desire to start a new season is heavy. Like, as a kid, that's a new backpack, a fresh notebook, untouched crayons. It makes you feel better. Like, this is the year. This is the year I got it together. And as adults, we do the same thing. Maybe it's a new planner, a new water bottle, a new wardrobe, or even just a few new shirts. And you're like, maybe this is the laundry organizer that's gonna change my life. And then it doesn't. There's something very psychologically satisfying, right, about a bit of a clean slate. It's a physical reminder that yesterday doesn't have to dictate today. But that's true whether or not it's the school year, my friend. Christianity is full of fresh starts. God's mercy doesn't require January 1st or a new semester or a new school year or the perfect planner. His mercies are new every single morning.
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3: Happy Monday, my friend. I'm Francesca, filling in for Fernando today on The Way Home. And today we're talking about bringing your work day home. That's a big no-no, but we'll talk about it in a second. Resetting after a long day and the quiet yet reassuring love that shows up when you show up. I mean, when you do nothing else but show up. All coming up on The Way Home.

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1: Back when I was in my early 20s, I decided that it was a good idea to try to do everything. It was not a good idea. And because of that, my drive home was exhausting every single day. Hi, I'm Francesca, filling in for Fernando on the way home today. When I was in my early 20s, for some crazy reason, I thought it was a good idea to work at the radio station, but also go to law school. So I was working part-time. I was in law school part-time. And I'm not going to lie to you, my stress levels were through the roof. I could never dream of doing that now in my late 20s, because I just know that my sleep schedule couldn't allow it. It wouldn't happen. That wouldn't be a thing. But my drive home was full of windows down to keep me awake. Heart was tired. Emotions were heavy. That whole kind of thing. But the drive home does have this opportunity to be an emotional transition rather than just like kind of sitting in traffic. You can let it be something more if you want it to be. So before you walk inside the house tonight, think about what actually needs to come home with me. That frustrating email that, by the way, you might be reading into a little bit, it doesn't have to come inside with you. An argument with a coworker, by the way, you probably just misunderstood each other, that doesn't need a seat at the dinner table next to your family. It's a simple practice, and it can be really helpful in our daily lives and for our relationships, my friend.

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Say, Jesus, thank you for getting me home. Help me to leave work behind and to be more present for the people in my life.

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0: It's good to have expectations. When we expect things, it makes us strive for more. It also gives us some hope. And Rayleigh had a reasonable expectation when she went to Glory in the Gardens. She wanted to hear the song that helped save her life from Cochran and Co. But we live in Florida. We live in Lightning Capital, and there were huge storms, and it canceled the concert for one day of Glory in the Gardens. So she was actually telling that to Olivia, our midday host here at Spirit FM. And as she was telling Olivia, Michael Cochran from Cochran & Co. happened to walk by. He heard Rayleigh's story. He saw her. And he sang the song just for her. What looked like disappointment actually became a moment that Rayleigh says poured God's love right back into her heart. 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Your story might be the hope that someone else needs to hear today.
1: I had the privilege of attending a quinceañera over the summer. Hey there, I'm Davis from the Spirit FM Morning Show. After the Mass, everybody stayed in the church while the pictures were being taken. Families were catching up, kids were laughing, people were talking, just enjoying their time together. This is the same church we were taught to enter with reverence, to lower our voices, because Jesus is truly present in the tabernacle. And then the priest came over. He had a seat in the pew next to me, started chatting with everybody. He wasn't rushing us out. He was enjoying the moment. What a beautiful reflection of who God is. I mean, what father is upset when his children come home? Sure, there's a little more noise, it's a little messy, but isn't that exactly what every loving father hopes for? A full house? That is what church is. It's God's house, and you, my friend, are always welcome there. If it's been a while, or if you just need a quiet moment, stop by your local parish. Have a seat with Jesus. He's there in the tabernacle. You don't need to know any fancy prayers. Just spend a little time in your Father's house. I have a feeling he'll be really glad to see you.
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1: We are people of routine, my friend. I know we all want to think, oh, I'm so spontaneous. Oh, no one can anticipate what I do next. And I'm telling you right now, you can absolutely anticipate what I'm about to do because I'm a woman of routine through and through. Hi, I'm Francesca, filling in for Fernando on the way home. And I want to know, what is that little thing you do that tells your brain, work is over, I'm at home now? So, you know, some people change their clothes, they put on comfy clothes. Sometimes you might sit in the driveway for a few minutes. Take the dog out. Personally, for me, I get home, I take my shoes off, and I go straight to my kitchen and start tidying up. It is the first thing that I do. Because, you know, we like to cook dinner. My husband and I both like to cook. And I feel like a clean kitchen with all the dishes put away and everything really sets the stage for a good cooking experience. Now, to be fair, we don't have a lot of counter space, so maybe that's out of necessity. So, you know, that might not be important to you, but I do want to know, what is that little thing that you do, that little shift that tells your brain work is over, it's home time? 1-800-223-9286. Let me know.

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1: 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I had no idea until a week ago, but that's a thing. 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
1: I feel like school just started, and it is already that time of the year where I am seeing homecoming proposals all over social media. And I really thought, you know, I was old enough to not be getting that in my algorithm anymore. But that's just not quite the case. Hey, I'm Francesca, filling in for Fernando today on The Way Home. If you don't know what a homecoming proposal is, I mean, it's kind of exactly what it sounds like. They do this big show to ask somebody to go to homecoming with them. So sometimes it's the band is playing a song and this person comes out with roses and there's signs and this whole big shebang, this whole thing. And yes, that's fun and beautiful, and I'm sure it makes people feel really, really happy, but that's not everyday life, is it? Everyday love is not always glamorous. And sometimes just being dependable is such a beautiful way to love somebody, but really underrated. Like picking up somebody when you said that you would, or calling your mom back, or doing that thing that you promised your spouse before they have to ask you again. Showing up when a friend needs help. I mean, we always want to be faithful to our God, faithful to our word, faithful to the truth. But in all reality, when we are being truly faithful, 90% of the time, it looks really ordinary. It doesn't look like this super extravagant homecoming proposal, right? But just showing up for people, being dependable, being reliable, is a really exciting, really underrated, really unglamorous type of

0: A family is shaped by the little choices they make every day, the words they hear, the things they fill their home with, the moments that bring them closer together.
1: I was befriended by a priest, and he told me something that has shaped me as a parent and husband ever since. His simple advice was, it's not about you, Paul. Everything you think about, every decision you make, should always go back to what's the best thing for the children? What's going to help your family?
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0: The Holy Spirit is not selfish. He is full of love, kindness, goodness, gentleness, self-control. The Holy Spirit is full of all the things that not only make us human, but make us better humans, make us kinder humans. Humans not just made in His image, but following His footsteps. In our gospel today, from the Gospel of Luke chapter 4, Jesus unrolled the scroll. He found the passage where it was written, "The Spirit of the Lord is upon me, because He has anointed me to bring glad tidings to the poor." My friend, if you feel the Holy Spirit moving in your life, calling you, encouraging you, there's a really good chance that there's a plan for not necessarily just you, but also someone else involved, to love them or to encourage them. Sometimes it's simply to be present for somebody when they need a friend. The Holy Spirit encourages you to bring kindness and love into somebody else's life today. How are you going to do it? Will you pray with me? In the name of the Father, and of the Son, and of the Holy Spirit. Today we pray for Tanya and Victor to find a vehicle, for Bill for healing, for B for healing of their heart and lungs, for Nino to find peace, for Margarita's sons, for Dawn's housing situation, for Barbara and Darren, Bethany and Rob, for healing for Christine, Roger, for Samantha and Lorraine, for Stephen, for healing for Zach and Carol, for Andy, for Nick who has brain cancer, for Juliet's birthday, and for Lynn Marie's Aunt Becky for healing. We also lift up all the prayer intentions that the Spirit FM listeners hold right now in the silence of their hearts. Holy Spirit, thank you for guiding us, for loving us, for giving wisdom to your children. Help us to bring good news to the people around us today. In the name of the Father, and of the Son, and of the Holy Spirit, amen. Thanks for praying with me.
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1: Hello and happy Monday. I'm Francesca, filling in for Fernando today. On the Way Home, today we're talking about how approval isn't everything, how mentors can actually change everything, and screen time, because I spent a lot of time on my phone last week. It's embarrassing, and we're going to talk about it all coming up on the way home.

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1: It's not a bad thing to want to be wanted. It's very human. It's very normal. But the thing is, we don't always get what we want. Hey, I'm Francesca, filling in for Fernando today on the Way Home. And today, in our gospel reading from the Gospel of Luke, Jesus returns to Nazareth. He announces his mission. Good news to the poor, liberty to captives, sight to the blind, freedom for the oppressed. These are all good things, right? I mean, these are good things. And initially, the people are like, wow, this is great. And then it goes downhill really fast. And they're like, are you not the son of Joseph? Like, are you not a carpenter? What's going on here? There is this very painful but human truth here that sometimes people who knew the old version of you have the hardest time accepting what God is doing in you now. God is doing a new thing. It doesn't mean everyone's going to accept it. I mean, sometimes the people closest to you, they're not going to understand your vocation or your renewed faith or why you want to choose Christ or why you want to listen to Spirit FM on your drive home, even though you could listen to anything. Just want to let you know, my friend, you don't need everyone's approval to become the person that God is asking you to become. You just have to keep choosing him, and he will make it work out.

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1: There is that one person. That one person who saw something in you before you could see it in yourself. They uplifted you. They loved you. They cared for you. They were probably praying for you before you even knew how to ask or how to accept it. Funny enough, I had planned to talk about this earlier this morning, and then my person texted me today because now we work at the same church together. How crazy is that? My old youth minister when I was growing up saw something that I didn't know God had in store for me. And I wasn't a very good Christian. I wasn't a very good person in general. And she helped me to know God's love and to know that he had more in store for me. And now she's texting me after I plan to talk about her. Isn't that crazy? But there is that person. Maybe it's a youth minister. Maybe it's a teacher, coach, parent, priest, boss, someone. You have that person in your mind? Have you ever actually told them? I mean, it's so simple to just send a quick text. Like, hey, thinking about you. Thanks for what you've done. And it's also really impactful to schedule coffee with someone and to be like, you changed my life. That affirmation, that edification can be really huge for someone, and it can go a really, really long way. So if you can pick out one person in your mind who you knew that mentor really made you a better person, try to send them a text tonight or maybe offer to take them to coffee next week and let them know of all the good that they've done.

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And maybe I've never seen your face before, but it doesn't really matter. 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So if you have a prayer request, we would love to pray for you. 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
1: If you're feeling a little antsy, if you're feeling like you want to hear from the Lord, where do you go? I mean, we saw at Bible on the Beach how beautiful that event was. Also, hi, I'm Francesca. Thanks for listening to Spirit FM. Tonight, filling in for Fernando. Personally, I love going to the beach to hear the Lord speaking to me. I don't mean like Clearwater Beach where it's fun and touristy. I mean like one of those little side beach accesses that has 5 parking spots and you know nobody's out there. Especially in like December or January where it's kind of cold at the beach. Ooh, that's my thing. It's beautiful, but you don't have to go to the beach to hear God. You can go to parks. There are bridges, trails, churches, chapels. We spend a tremendous amount of time in our lives consuming noise from your phone, from your work, from your car, from everything. That silence can initially feel really uncomfortable. But if we go back and we look back at our scriptures, we see that Elijah discovers God not in the wind and not in the earthquake or the fire, but in the quiet. So maybe pick a few spaces in your life. You don't have to go there tonight, but plan something. Plan a time that you're going to go to the beach. You're going to have that moment of silence. You're going to go on a hike and have that time in nature where you can look at God's beauty and the things that he has created and schedule some intentional time to be with him.

0: Today, our day sponsors are Bruce and Teresa Plaw. Bruce and Teresa say our son, Alex, passed on August 31st, 2017, at the age of 12. He was in the class of 2019 at Corpus Christi Catholic School. Thank you, Bruce and Teresa, for sponsoring today in memory of your son, Alex.
1: 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And somehow you love somebody like me. Don't know how you do it, but you do it perfectly. 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When other people are brave, all I see is fear in my life. And then I remember that it's God's perfect love that casts out that fear. I feel like every time that I make a turn, it is heading down another broken road when I remember that God has a perfect plan for my life. When we throw up our hands and we confess the places that we fall short, that's when God's perfect love shows up and loves us perfectly.
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1: When we talk about screen time, it's usually directed towards kids or towards teenagers, but I was sick last week, and I'm embarrassed to tell you how much time I spent on my phone, because it was a lot. Hey, I'm Francesca, filling in for Fernando today on the way home. Yes, we should worry about kids and teens' phone habits, okay? But we should also watch how often as adults we're picking our phones up. So a little challenge for you tonight. Make everyone put their phone down for dinner. I know. That's so radical. Ooh, am I going to start a fight? No. Imagine if everyone put their phone in one spot for dinner. Technology is not a villain. It's a good thing. It teaches us good things. It helps us to learn. But it's important to learn how to pay attention to the people around you. One of the greatest gifts that we can offer another human being is our undivided presence. So put the phone down and keep your attention on the people that you're with during dinner.

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1: 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His simple advice was, it's not about you, Paul. 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

It's Jamie. Fran has the night off. Join us for a double play Labor Day weekend. 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Spirit FM will be the soundtrack to it. You know, I know it's the end of the summer. Got to put all the white outfits away. You know, I've actually talked to a lot of people recently, and they're like, what does that mean, no white after Labor Day? I'm like, I thought we all knew what that meant. Not that we, like, follow it. I don't. Anyway, so it doesn't mean it has to be a bummer. You know, we have just an amazing fall season. Hopefully some cooler temperatures come January or February, perhaps. And just so much to be grateful for, mainly because our God is an awesome God. Amen. New school year, new possibilities, so much to be grateful for. And thanks for listening to Spirit FM. We are grateful for you.

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0: Hey, this is Micah Tyler with the message of my new song, Perfectly. And somehow you love somebody like me. Don't know how you do it, but you do it perfectly. I want to be perfect. When other people are brave, all I see is fear in my life, and then I remember that it's God's perfect love that casts out that fear. I feel like every time that I make a turn, it is heading down another broken road when I remember that God has a perfect plan for my life. When we throw up our hands and we confess the places that we fall short, that's when God's perfect love shows up and loves us perfectly.
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